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1: Good morning and welcome. This is Newsbreak on Lotus FM. Top stories for today. The President, Cyril Ramaphosa, rejects mounting calls for his resignation and vows to fight the Palapala report in court.
2: I will not resign. To do so would be to preempt a process defined by the Constitution. To do so would be to give credence to a panel report that unfortunately has grave flaws.
1: That is our top story for today. And meanwhile, the Ahmed Kathrada Foundation have welcomed that Hong Court ruling, stating it's a win for accountability in South Africa.
3: We think that this ruling is important. It helps to strengthen democracy. It improves accountability and helps Parliament further clarify the processes of impeaching a president.
1: In other news, medical experts have shed some light on the hantavirus as South Africa monitors contacts following the latest developments.
4: Well, hantavirus, it's named after a river in South Korea. And that word, hantavirus, really describes a sort of family of viruses. Around 20 viral species have been identified, according to the World Health Organization. It's not just one infection.
1: And the South African National Taxi Council or SANTACO in KZN have launched a new low-cost food initiative at provincial taxi ranks.
5: We will be responsible as SANTACO not only to transport people throughout KZN but also
1: as well. Here's what you can expect. A Dominic Calvert-Lewin penalty earns Leeds a 1-1 draw at Tottenham Hotspur. Chelsea have started the process of contacting prospective head coaches. We got some news out of the IPL as Delhi beat Punjab in a rare T20 encounter without a single over of spin. And French Open champ, that's Coco Gauff, earns another confidence-boosting victory. Those sporting stories coming up a bit later on. This is Newsbreak on Lotus FM, your AM edition of Cutting Edge Current Affairs. I got a full team here. Hussein Ibrahim is with us, going through your messages on social media, so do send in your thoughts and opinions. What do you think about President Ramaphosa being defiant last night, saying that he will not resign in light of all the controversies around his name? And you can send us your thoughts and opinions to our WhatsApp line, 071-613-7803 is the number to dial. Now, Hussein will also bring us a market review at 5:45, our usual feature there, and a weather update coming up at 5:30 as well. I'll bring you that. Rob Byrne is here, and he will have the latest traffic updates. It is Tuesday, the 12th of May, 2026. This is Newsbreak on Lotus FM. I'm Matthew Viren. Good morning.
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1: Let's start off in the Western Cape, and planned rescue operations as well as mopping up operations were placed on hold as gale force winds battered the Garden Route and the Little Karoo region off the Western Cape. Now, this is the second devastating storm since last week to affect that region. One person died meanwhile in George after a tree fell on their vehicle. Municipalities throughout the region are now dealing with emergency situations, which include power outages and many blocked roads. This report by Segri Chetty.
7: The region has barely recovered after last week's Category 8 storm, which brought widespread flooding. The strong winds have caused havoc, ripping off roofs and uprooting trees. Areas where power was only just restored after last week's floods are once again in the dark due to the winds. Roads that were also just reopened have also been closed again due to falling trees. Residential and business properties have been badly affected. Garden Route disaster head Gerard Otto.
8: And this has been affecting the entire district. So it was from Riversdale, where about three trucks has blown over on the N2, right through Oudtshoorn, right through Mossel Bay, George, Knysna and Plett. As we speak, we're also assessing the damages at houses in the Cunnelland area, so it will just delay the rehabilitation work done in the Garden Route.
7: Unfortunately, residents at informal settlements feel the brunt of the storm. Lisa Kanyang Kwezo from Timberlay to In George says her shack was destroyed by the wind.
9: My neighbors called when I was at work to me that there was missing the cottage here. So I had to rush home. Then when I arrived here, all of the material was gone, more especially the eggs. So I had to come back home and attend us. There were a lot of damages that happened in my house. Even today, I don't know where I'm.
7: Police in George have also opened an inquest docket following the death of a 63-year-old woman after a tree fell on her vehicle. Police spokesperson Chris Spiss.
10: Preliminary information suggests that police were summoned to a scene where a woman went to park a vehicle when a tree fell on her. The victim sustained multiple injuries and she was declared dead by medical personnel on scene. Investigation into this incident continues.
7: Municipalities across the region have been inundated with emergency calls. Residents have been advised to stay indoors for their safety. The inclement weather is expected to continue until Wednesday. I'm Segwe Chetty in George in the Western Cape.
1: To the Mpumalanga province now, where the Minister of Agriculture, John Steenhuisen, has expressed satisfaction with the ongoing national mass vaccination rollout campaign against foot and mouth disease. Now, Steenhuisen was at the Ka Shabalala village near Hazyview in Mpumalanga to monitor the vaccination process. He was joined by his counterparts from Mozambique and Eswatini, as well as the agricultural MEC in the province, Ketiwe Moketsi. Here's Mtobisi Mkalipi with this report.
11: The Department of Agriculture says a lot is being done to drastically reduce the foot and mouth disease outbreak at least by 70%. The main aim is to vaccinate 80% of the national herd by the end of December. The Minister of Agriculture, John Steenhuisen, visited Mpumalanga to monitor the vaccination process. Minister Steenhuisen says they are working hard to strengthen collaboration between different countries to fight against the disease.
12: Our drive now to get a regional approach to foot and mouth disease. Part of the success of the learning that we had from our trip to South America was that you only beat FMD if you adopt a regional approach to this. Later this month, all the agricultural ministers will be convening at Victoria Falls for the SADC agricultural ministers meeting, and where we are going to have top of the agenda developing a regional approach, looking at how we can develop a regional antigen bank so that we can rapidly respond to the SAT strains in our various countries. How do we build up laboratory capacity so that we, across the region, have a network of laboratories that can help us fight transboundary animal diseases?
11: The Minister of Agriculture in Eswatini, Mandla Chauka, says neighboring countries should work together to fight the scourge of foot and mouth disease, because sometimes animals easily move from one country to another due to damaged border fences.
13: The FMD that we are fighting in the country now started on the 12th of May 2025, which is last year. Before that, we had a status of free from FMD without vaccination since 2001. So we were quite disturbed to have an attack, and we started fighting it. We started off by using movement controls, using surveillance and everything else that we're doing, spot vaccinations, but we realized that we're not winning the battle. So we then, in the middle of February this year, we then instituted what we called the National Vaccination Program, whereby we're vaccinating all the animals in the country. We did realize, as I indicated, that we needed a regional approach to this problem.
11: The Director of Plant and Animal Health and Biosecurity at the Ministry of Agriculture, Environment and Fisheries in Mozambique, Abel Chulundo, says their vaccination program has been delayed.
14: The actual situation of Mozambique, after outbreaks we had in the last October and November in Gaza and Maputo, actually the situation is under control. And so far, due to many struggles to get a vaccine from BVI, we only managed to get the order we have requested from BVI only this year, 1 million doses, which part of this vaccine is already within the country, almost 300,000 doses. So officially, we have launched our vaccination campaign 20 years ago, 29 April. One of the diseases we want to strategically control is foot and mouth disease.
11: Chilundo says Mozambique will prioritize communities that are situated on their borderline near Mozambique and South Africa. I'm Tobi Simkalipi, in his view, Mpumalanga.
1: To the latest now on the Madlanga Commission, which heard testimony relating to the 2021 Aeroton drug theft in Johannesburg, as the commission continues hearing evidence on drug theft within law enforcement agencies. Now, the Hawks Gauteng unit commander, Francois Steyn, took to the stand this week to testify about the theft of 715 kilograms of drugs. His testimony follows last week's evidence concerning the theft of more than 500 kilograms of cocaine from Hawks premises in Port Shepstone, KwaZulu-Natal. That story has since gone quite viral in South Africa. Here's Sibahle Mota with the latest.
15: Hawks Gauteng Unit Commander Colonel Francois Steyn has testified that procedures for searching a truck believed to be carrying more than 700 kilograms of drugs were not properly followed by law enforcement officials. The seizure took place in July 2021. Colonel Steyn told evidence leader Adila Hassim that the truck believed to be transporting the drugs should have been searched at the premises of Yellow Jersey Logistics before being moved to another location, Scania.
16: I would have obtained a search warrant and I would have searched the truck at Yellow Jersey.
17: So this thing of saying, well, we'll just follow the truck to the next destination is clearly just...
16: If you have solid evidence, why would you allow them to do that? There's a lot of things that can happen en route from Yellow Jersey to Scania. And if the consignment was that big, I would have stopped the truck from leaving.
15: The commission also heard how more than 20 bags containing narcotics allegedly fell from a container when it was opened by law enforcement officials at Scania. Steyn confirmed claims made by police officers who were at the scene. Despite these claims, no photographic evidence was produced.
16: What should have happened is that the seals and the sealed container should have been photographed first and foremost. Then when it's opened and these things fall out, everyone move back and let's photograph what happened here now. And each step of the way should have been photographed.
15: While law enforcement agencies managed to seize the drugs, several discrepancies later emerged. The SEP-13 only recorded 700 kilograms of drugs being seized, contrary to Steyn's evidence. The name of Feroz Khan also came up before the commission on Monday. Allegations before the commission suggest that General Khan, who was at the crime scene at Scania, prevented the K-9 unit from conducting an inspection. However, Steyn told Advocate Hassim that he could not comment on the allegations.
16: I cannot comment on that because, again, I was not there at that stage. I didn't specifically hear that. But, and again, at the time I arrived at the crime scene, General Khan was no longer on the crime scene.
17: Okay. But you confirmed that the K-9 unit should have been permitted to do an inspection.
16: It's always a good idea, yes, yeah. Commissioners.
15: Steyn further testified that Ibrahim Kadwa was among five police officials implicated in alleged wrongdoing linked to the 715-kilogram drug theft. Kadwa was implicated alongside Steyn and three other police officials, including General Feroz Khan. Colonel Steyn, responding to Advocate Hassim and Commissioner Sesiba Loyi, told the commission that Kadwa and other implicated Hawks officials were later exonerated.
17: I mean, as we know, ultimately he exonerated the four that he investigated, right? The four Hawks members.
16: Yes,
17: right.
16: Ma'am.
17: I'll return to that because...
18: You say the four.
17: Yes.
18: I think there was five. No,
17: General Khan doesn't fall under the hawks.
18: Thank you.
15: A new witness takes to the stand on Tuesday. I am Sibahle Mota in Pretoria.

0: Just gone 5:15. This is Newsbreak on Lotus FM. Thank you for joining us on this Tuesday morning off the program. It is the 12th of May, 2026, and I am Matthew Viren. One of our top President Cyril Ramaphosa says that he will not resign from his office. He'll rather take the independent panel reports on the Palapala judgment on a judicial review. Now, we've got full details and analysis coming up on that story still on the program, so keep it locked on. Now, let's move on to some other matters. And Mashela Seshibe has been appointed as acting SAA Group CEO after John Lamola vacated the position at the end of April. Now, Seshibe, whose appointment was met with a lot of criticism, previously served as the CEO of Air Chefs, which is SAA's catering subsidiary. Now, under Lamola's leadership, SAA increased its fleet from 5 to 19 aircrafts and also expanded its routes from 6 to 17 destinations. In an exclusive interview with the SABC News Division, Seshibe says among his various political or various priorities, I beg your pardon, special focus will now be given to strengthening governance in the organization. This report by Naledi Mabitsela Ngobo.
1: SAA has experienced a leadership vacuum following the recent departure of the CEO and three board members. Acting Group CEO Mashela Seshibe has stressed that he's ready to build on the successes left behind by Professor Lamola as he takes on the reins this month. He says there is a broad appreciation of Lamola's contribution in the organization from the business rescue process to the current point.
2: 2 weeks ago, we went to the parliamentary committee where the Auditor General made findings for the financial year that ended on the 31st of March 2025 around the state of governance in the company. The disclaimer of opinion was one such key element that came out in that meeting. So governance and compliance and running a clean, well-governed company with controls across the entire value chain is a key element of our next strategy.
1: Seshibe says SAA is also seized with the work of ensuring consistent jet fuel supplies amid the fuel disruptions emanating from the effects of the Middle East conflict.
2: You may be aware that the aviation industry is going through turbulence at the moment because of what's happening in the Middle East. There has been a significant increase in the price of aviation fuel, which is affecting the entire industry. SAA is not spared that. We are grappling and we have come up with multiple initiatives internally to resolve that.
1: Seshibe emphasized that achieving long-term growth and sustainability is a key focus for the aviation business. I'm Naledi Mabitsela Ngobo in Johannesburg.
0: Some international news now before the sport report. Iran has remained defiant in the face of U.S. diplomatic and military pressure, even as Donald Trump appeared to reject its latest proposal to end the conflict. Iran has called its latest offer both generous and responsible as it focuses now on the reopening of the Straits of Hormuz while deferring negotiations on its nuclear program for a later date. And also, this continued standoff is stressing the global economy, with the price of Brent crude oil rising again above $100 a barrel after somewhat of a retreat last week on the hopes of a breakthrough in the Pakistan-mediated negotiations. This report by Sherwin Bryce Pease.
3: This was President Trump's response to Iran's latest offer, calling it totally unacceptable. As Iran continues to frame U.S. demands, particularly in relation to its nuclear program, as unreasonable, as it continues to assert its sovereignty over the Strait of Hormuz. Ismail Baghai is Iran's foreign ministry spokesperson.
4: We did not ask for any concessions. The only thing we sought was Iran's legitimate rights. I leave it to you and to our people to judge whether Iran's demands were excessive. Iran's call for an end to the war in the region, its demand that what it describes as maritime piracy against Iranian ships, actions characterized as a naval blockade, be brought to a halt, and its request for the release of assets belonging to the Iranian people, which have been unjustly frozen in foreign banks for years because of U.S. pressure. Are these unreasonable demands?
3: And amid the current stalemate, hopes that the upcoming summit this week between Presidents Trump and Xi Jinping in China could influence positive outcomes for reopening the Strait of Hormuz. Oliver Roth is head of trading at Oddo BHF Corporates and Markets.
5: The stock markets are of course hoping that the summit between U.S. President Donald Trump and Chinese President Xi Jinping will lead to productive discussions, particularly regarding the opening of the Strait of Hormuz.
0: Yes, and that report by Shobhan Bryce Pease in New York.
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0: All of the latest sporting news now, and let's start off in the English Premier League. There was one game last night. It was Tottenham Hotspur taking on Leeds United at the Tottenham Hotspur Stadium, and Spurs squandered the opportunity to take a significant step towards Premier League safety as they were held to a 1-1 draw by Leeds United. Now, Matthijs Tel put Spurs in a position to extend their lead over West Ham to 4 points with a spectacular 20-yard strike 5 minutes after the break. But that Spurs goal hero then turned villain 16 minutes from time with a reckless overhead kick or bicycle kick inside the area that caught Ethan Ampadu in the head. Dominic Calvert-Lewin, the striker, then equalized from the resulting penalty after a VAR review as Spurs failed to make it 3 league wins in succession after victories at Wolves and Aston Villa. Now, it means that Spurs are 2 points ahead of 18th placed West Ham, with each side having 2 games left. Up next for Spurs is a tricky trip for them to Stamford Bridge. They take on Chelsea. And speaking of the Blues, they have started now to make contact with prospective managerial candidates as they move towards appointing the club's next permanent head coach. Andoni Iraola, Xabi Alonso and Marco Silva among those already known to be on the list of names to replace Liam Rossignol, who was sacked last month, while it's also understood that Crystal Palace head coach Oliver Glasner also features in Chelsea's thoughts. Also, former Flamengo head coach Felipe Luis and the Como boss Cesc Fabregas, who both played for Chelsea in the past, are understood to have admirers at Chelsea. It is hoped that this new head coach will be appointed well before the start of pre-season training in early July. Now, the ex-Liverpool midfielder Xabi Alonso, who left his position as Real Madrid manager in January, is known to be quite optimistic currently about his chances of getting the role, despite sources at Chelsea insisting that the race is still wide open. According to the bookmakers, Xabi Alonso, the former Liverpool midfielder, could become the next Chelsea manager. Let's move now to cricket news, and not one over of spin was bowled as the Delhi Capitals, with both captains opting to capitalize on the bounce and seam movements offered by the pitch in the Himalayan foothills, where pace has dominated in recent years. Now, only once before, in a match between the RCB and the Chennai Super Kings in 2008, which lasted 39.4 overs, has an IPL match included more deliveries bowled by pacers. One game in the IPL today, it's the Gujarat Titans up against the Sunrisers Hyderabad. Moving on to tennis news, and reigning French Open champion, that's Coco Gauff, earned another confidence-boosting win on the clay by fighting back from a match point down to beat the ailing American teenager Iva Jovic in the Italian Open fourth round. Now, Gauff's preparations for her Roland Garros title defense look to be taking a significant blow as she trailed 7-5, 5-3 against the 18-year-old in Rome, but the world number 4, who also recovered from a set down to Argentina Solana Sierra in the previous round, survived the match point before ending up winning 5-7, 7-5, 6-2. And finally, on Newsbreak Sport, just to recap a big story from yesterday, South Africa's Yuvraj Premlal was one shot away from equaling Tiger Woods' 26-year-old record for the biggest winning margin on the DP World Tour as he stormed to victory at the Catalunya Championship in Spain. Now, Premlal carded a final round 63 to finish on 28 under and secured his major, or his first major maiden title, the DP World Tour, winning by 14 shots over compatriot Sean Norris. Now, the American great Tiger Woods famously finished 15 shots clear off the field when he won the US Open in 2000. Premlal repeated his 63rd in the third round a day later, once again carding 10 birdies and a single bogey. And speaking after that win, Premlal said, "I have no words, and I've worked so hard to get in this position.

0: Ufuna umsebenzi osingathwe ngobuchule nongadluli kwibhajethi yakho? I-SABC Technology ikunika lokho. 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
1: And after a long absence at the World Cup, Bafana Bafana returned to the global stage. Sports Minister Gaitin McKenzie confirmed President Cyril Ramaphosa will attend the opening match in Mexico City, a repeat of the 2010 opening match, which also featured Mexico and Bafana Bafana.
2: Yes, you know, our president is really a sports lover one, but he's also very patriotic. Obviously, that's why he became president. But he has made it clear that he should clear out his diary. He has sent me a letter to the effect. And when I was in Mexico, they're so excited. Even Americans are excited to be with him in Mexico. And he's excited to be there. But the Mexican people are super excited to have our president there. But we're more excited to have him there. Side of it.
1: U.S. Ambassador Leo Brent Bozell III wished Bafana well.
3: Of course, we wish Bafana the very, very best. I told one of your players, I bet you're going to be better than you thought you were. I think that people have, now team players have got confidence in themselves. But I'm going to root, and the whole world is going to root for South Africa. I mean, just think about that. When you have the whole world rooting for you, you're going to have that. And the United States, as I said, we will be front and center until we play you. And if we ever play you, that rooting is going to end.
1: A South African Legends team featuring the class of 2010 will also play their Mexican counterparts in a friendly international in Mexico. Simpiwe Tshabalala, who scored the opening goal of the 2010 FIFA World Cup against Mexico, says the players will be able to relive the memories.
4: Great memories. It takes us back to 2010. First World Cup in home soil, first World Cup in Africa, which was very historic. And, also the World Cup, the 2010 World Cup, was voted one of the best World Cups, in the history of the World Cup. So something that we have to appreciate as well. And for us, those who got the opportunity to play, is to continue as well to serve football, is to continue as well to advocate for football in different platforms as well.
1: The match will be played on the 8th of June, 3 days before the World Cup kicks off. I'm Audi Mulapo in Pretoria.
5: Approaching 5:30, this is Newsbreak on Lotus FM. Still to come on the program this morning, President Cyril Ramaphosa has rejected mounting calls for his resignation, and he now vows to fight the Palapala report in court.
6: I will not resign. To do so would be to preempt a process defined by the Constitution. To do so would be to give credence to a panel report that unfortunately has grave flaws.
5: We'll bring you a full recap of the president's address from last night. Meanwhile, the Ahmed Kathrada Foundation have welcomed that Concord ruling, stating it is a win for accountability.
7: We think that this ruling is important. It helps to strengthen democracy. It improves accountability and helps Parliament further clarify the processes of impeaching a president.
5: Medical experts are shedding light on the Hanta virus as South Africa continues to monitor contacts following the latest developments.
8: Well, Hanta virus, it's named after a river in South Korea. And that word, Hanta virus, really describes a sort of family of viruses. Around 20 viral species have been identified, according to the World Health Organization. It's not just one infection.
5: And the South African National Taxi Council in KZN launches a new low-cost food initiative at provincial taxi ranks.
9: We will be responsible as SANTACO not only to transport people throughout KZN, but also now to be part of them being fed at a cheaper price.
5: Stay tuned for Rob Byrne. He's on the way with the latest traffic updates. And Hussein Ibrahim, who will bring us the currencies and commodities in the market review. Now, today's weather forecast, starting off in Durban, fine all round, 17 a high.

0: of 30 degrees. Richards Bay fine as well, 15, a high of 30. Pietermaritzburg expect fine conditions, 8, a high of 29 for today. In Gauteng now, Pretoria is fine, 8, a high of 24. Johannesburg fine as well, 5, a high of 22. Cape Town is cloudy and windy today with widespread rain and showers. Lots of warnings over the Western Cape. 14, a high of 17 in Cape Town. On to Port Elizabeth now, or Gqeberha. It's cloudy with widespread showers and rain there. 15, a high of 19. And East London, partly cloudy with isolated showers and rain expected. 16, a high of 26. 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I'm Matthew Viren. 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
0: Our top story now, President Cyril Ramaphosa says he will not resign from his office, but will rather take the independent panel report on the Palapala judgment on judicial review. Now, Ramaphosa announced this in an address to the nation last night, and this was beamed from his offices at the Union Buildings in Pretoria. The address follows the judgment of the Concord last Friday, finding that the rules governing Parliament's impeachment processes are unconstitutional. Now, those rules were challenged by the EFF and the ATM, who argued that a National Assembly in 2022 acted irrationally when it decided not to appoint a committee to look into recommendations of an independent panel into the matter chaired by former Chief Justice Sandile Ngcobo. Now, the panel found that Ramaphosa had a case to answer regarding foreign currency stolen from a couch at his Palapala farm back in 2020. This report by Busi Bopela.
2: President Cyril Ramaphosa was unequivocal that he has no intention of heeding calls by some political parties that he stepped down following the Constitutional Court's judgment.
3: I will not resign. To do so would be to preempt a process defined by the Constitution. To do so would be to give credence to a panel report that unfortunately has grave flaws. To do so would be to abdicate the responsibility that I assumed when I became President of the Republic. To resign now would be to give in to those who seek to reverse the renewal of our society, the rebuilding of our institutions, and the prosecution of the end to prosecution.
2: The President says he will take the independent panel report on Palapala on judicial review, saying its findings and reasoning are flawed. Ramaphosa says the complaints against him are based on hearsay allegations, and there's no evidence to prove that he violated the Constitution or committed serious misconduct.
3: I do so not out of disrespect for Parliament or its processes, but to affirm the need for such findings to be correct in law and in fact, especially where Parliament's work would be based on and informed by a report I believe is flawed. I do so out of respect for the Constitutional Court judgment and the principles of judicial review that it reiterates and reinforces. I also do so in fulfillment of the rights and obligations and processes contained in our Constitution.
2: In reaction, the EFF spokesperson Sinawo Tambo, whose party together with the African Transformation Movement led the charge in challenging Parliament's decision to quash the impeachment process against the President in 2022, had this to say.
4: It's an evasive tactic, it's a delay tactic, but one thing we must make South Africans aware of is that this, in our view, should not impact in any way or impede in any way the impeachment proceedings. We expect the Speaker to continue to establish the impeachment committee, to refer the Palapala report established by Chief Justice Sandile Ngcobo to the impeachment committee as directed by an order of the Constitutional Court. And she must not allow herself to succumb to this.
2: For its part, the ANC's biggest partner in the GNU, the DA, affirmed the President's right to challenge the report's findings and has called on the Speaker of Parliament to commission a legal review as to how Ramaphosa's decision impacts on the impeachment process of Parliament. Importantly, DA National Spokesperson Karabo Kakao says this must be pursued with haste.
5: We need this message to be dealt with as a matter of urgency, and not only as a political party that is committed to accountability and the protection of the Constitution and our democracy, but we're also calling on this as a party that understands that it is important for the people of our country for them to have clarity at all costs all the time.
0: Yes, that report by Busi Bopela. We will head back to the story for more on it and some analysis on it as well. But first, a traffic update. Here's Rob Byrne.
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6: Good morning. Our top travel story is the Western Cape and the closure of the N1. The route was closed yesterday between Worcester and Paarl due to mudslides. Now, this is effectively the Huguenot Tunnel route, so you can't get out of Cape Town through Huguenot Tunnel out to Worcester, and you can't come from Worcester and get through Huguenot Tunnel into Cape Town. So the alternative route really is a trip up. It looks to be through Cirrus, although you get into Cirrus and then you find Baines Kloof Pass is closed, so you have to then push on up to Wolseley. It really is the long way round for anyone wanting to go in or out of Cape Town via the Worcester area. If you come off at Worcester and go down through Villiersdorp, you're going to find some additional closures in that area because of flooding and flood precautionaries. The Ruislip-Franschhoek Pass currently closed until tomorrow. Just staying in Cape Town, Shepherd's Peak Drive is also closed until further notice. That's due to adverse weather. Rain continues. The high winds continue. There will be flooding around the Cape Town region. The N2 inbound off-ramp to Borchers Quarry remains underwater. That exit into Nyanga remains closed. Flooding down the road at Dana Fontaine and Govan and Becky, and that'll cause some peak time troubles there again today. If you're moving between Durban and Pietermaritzburg, looking okay. There is a breakdown at Cliffdale on the Durban bound carriageway to watch for, and some overnight roadwork still in place on Joburg's N3 south going between Linksfield and Galulis. With your traffic updates for SABC News, I'm Rob Byrne.
0: Thank you, Rob Byrne. Back to our top story now. The Ahmed Kathrada Foundation has welcomed the Constitutional Court ruling ordering that an impeachment committee be established to investigate the President, Cyril Ramaphosa. Now, on Friday last week, the Apex Court ruled that Parliament acted unlawfully back in 2022 when it voted to reject an independent panel's report that had recommended an impeachment inquiry into Ramaphosa. So we mentioned it earlier. This all relates to the theft of more than $500,000 at Ramaphosa's Palapala farm in Limpopo. Now, we got a hold of the executive director of the Ahmed Kathrada Foundation, that's Nishan Bolton, who says this decision will now help strengthen democracy and improve accountability in South Africa.
7: We think that this ruling is important. It helps to strengthen democracy, it improves accountability, and helps Parliament further clarify the processes of impeaching a president, all of which put together can only help but strengthen those elements of accountability and democracy that were found wanting through this judgment and the processes that preceded it.
8: The MK party has said that they are going to file a motion of no confidence in the president. This is before these parliamentary proceedings with regards to impeachment possibly goes ahead. And this was also the EFF saying that this was a big win for them. I think in terms of democracy, what does this mean for the ordinary person on the ground now?
7: Well, I think what it means for the ordinary person on the ground is to understand that irrespective of one's position within the body politics of our country, our constitution and our constitutional institutions can still extract and demand accountability from whoever holds highest office in the land. That's important for us because it means that when it comes to issues of justice and accountability, there's a level of equality of all before the law. As for MK and EFF or MK's wanting a vote of no confidence, that's within their right. I think, however, what that does is that it robs the implementation, it robs Parliament of the ability to implement the recommendations or the instructions of the Constitutional Court, which perhaps for transparency and completeness of purpose is what the country needs.
8: Given that we're now under a government of national unity and GNU partners hold the majority of seats in Parliament, there is concern that these partners will be in favor to get the president through a possible impeachment process. You know, how would you like to see these processes going?
7: The processes that will precede all of this. So firstly, Parliament has to establish an impeachment committee. That impeachment committee will rigorously test the evidence that the previous the committee headed up by Chief Justice had to do.
0: And that was the Executive Director of the Ahmed Kathrada Foundation, Nishan Walton, talking there to Newsbreak's Tashlin Naidu. Now, we have some other stories to bring you on the program this morning, so do keep it locked on. Let's head to this one now, and it is in some relation to our previous stories as well. The President, Cyril Ramaphosa, is expected to officially open the 2026 Africa Travel Indaba in Durban today. Now, this Indaba is one of the largest tourism marketing events on the African calendar, showcasing the widest variety of the continent's best tourism products. Meanwhile, the tourism minister, Patricia de Lille, says that some of the 22 African countries in attendance have raised concerns about the recent anti-illegal immigrant marches that have taken place here in Durban. Speaking at the exclusive tour of the new Club Med Beach and Safari Resorts on the KZN North Coast, the minister de Lille says that they are prepared for a safe and successful Indaba starting today.
9: Very excited. You know, it's always one of the biggest trade fair for tourism in the continent. Very excited to welcome over 22 African countries and ministers. All our 9 provinces will be there. And the exhibitors has increased substantially this year, over 1,270 exhibitors. But the number of buyers interesting to buy African products have also increased. We're expecting 71 different countries to come and see our products and buy our products. And then, of course, we've got the honor that it will be opened by President Cyril Ramaphosa. And then, you know, also that Durban has won the bid to host the ATI for the next 5 years. So it's going to be, you know, every 5 years we have to go out on a competitive process. So I think it looks good for the ATI. But then we've also decided to revamp it, to look at how can we increase the longevity. You know, it has been there for the past 30 years. And so I've now opened up and asked for a call for proposals. You know, how we can change it. You know, what can we do different? You use the same business plan for 30 years and expect a different result is not going to work. And so I'm excited that, you know, after the ATI, I will be informing the public how they can participate, the private sector, everyone.
10: Now, Minister, you've mentioned 22 African countries are coming here. Do you think that the recent African marches that have been happening in Durban are going to affect the tourism in Indaba?
9: Well, not so far. Yes, we did receive inquiries from some of the African ministers. They wanted to have a guarantee that they will be safe. And of course, through our DERCO department and the statements that the president made on Freedom Day, we are able to not give them the guarantee, but to ensure, you know, that we look after their safety. And we've responded to all of them, and all of them are still coming. They can see it could be a temporary thing, you know, might blow over, because the trade must continue. So I'm very happy that they are all coming.
10: And finally, very briefly, your thoughts on the new Club Med and what it means for tourism here in KZN.
9: I'm so excited with any new product because I'm focusing on diversifying our tourism offerings to deal with that perception that South Africa is all about safaris and Table Mountain.
0: It's not all about safaris and Table Mountain, of course. And that was the Tourism Minister, Patricia de Lille, talking there to Newsbreak's Executive Producer, Salma Patel. And speaking of Salma, she will be doing live crossings from the 2026 Africa Travel Indaba, starting in Durban today. And those crossings will be for our midday edition of Newsbreak with Tashlin Naidu. So do tune into that to find out the latest developments from the Africa Travel Indaba. 5:46, it is Newsbreak on Lotus FM, Tuesday the 12th of May. I'm Matthew Viren. Let's head to the market review now. Here's Hussein Ibrahim.
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12: Good morning. The rand is at 16.45 to the US dollar, 22.33 pounds sterling, 19.35 to the euro, 11.90 to the Australian dollar, and at 9.80 to the New Zealand dollar. In India, 1 rand is at 5 rupees 78, in Sri Lanka at 19 rupees 55, in Pakistan at 16 rupees 90, and in Mauritius at 2 rupees 82. The Saudi Arabian rial changing hands 4 rand 38, the cryptocurrency Bitcoin is at $81,258 or 1,336,694 rand. Unto the commodities, gold is at $4,731, platinum at $2,099 per ounce. The price of Brent crude oil at $105.28 a barrel.
0: Thank you, Hussein Ibrahim, and thank you for sending us your thoughts and opinions to our social media pages. It is quite busy today, so not surprising at all. And I'll be heading to those pages shortly for some audience interaction, so keep it coming through. Let's head now to this week's Medical Monitor.
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0: The Spanish health minister has confirmed that the final two evacuation flights for passengers off the hantavirus-stricken MV Hondius ship have departed Tenerife following the successful removal of 94 individuals from the vessel since its arrival on Sunday. Now, here in South Africa, the NICD, the National Institute for Communicable Diseases, is currently monitoring around 62 potential contacts and are treating a critically ill British national in Johannesburg. This containment effort all follows the recent death of a Dutch passenger at OR Tambo International Airport. And supplementing this report is the BBC's health correspondent, Dominic Hughes, who explains that while the Andes strain is primarily spread via rodent waste, its rare capacity for human-to-human transmission has now necessitated these unprecedented global quarantine measures. Here's Hughes, who tells us more about this hantavirus in our Medical Monitor.
14: Well, hantavirus, it's named after a river in South Korea. And that word, hantavirus, really describes a sort of family of viruses. Around 20 viral species have been identified, according to the World Health Organization. It's not just one infection. It's really serious, but it's also relatively rare, and it's linked to exposure to rats and mice. All the cases are linked to this cruise ship, the MV Hondius, which set sail from the very southern tip of Argentina at the very beginning of April. But the first two fatalities, who were a Dutch couple, they're reported to have travelled through South America before boarding the ship. Now, that's really important because it's possible that one or both of them came into contact with the virus during their travels. And one version of the virus, known as Andes virus, that's been identified as causing infection in humans in both Argentina and in Chile. It is slightly airborne, so it's transmitted actually by rodents, typically rats and mice, through their dried urine and the droppings, which are then blown into the air and inhaled. That's where it is slightly airborne. So mostly, yes, it is spread from rodents, but there have been these relatively rare cases of human-to-human transmission of this virus known as the Andes virus. Well, the virus can cause two really severe illnesses. The first is called hantavirus pulmonary syndrome, and it often starts with sort of flu-like symptoms, really. You can get fatigue, fever, muscle aches, then followed by headaches, dizziness, chills, upset stomachs. But then, this is where it starts to get very serious, you get respiratory symptoms develop. So, for example, breathlessness. And the mortality rate associated with this type of illness is around 38%. So more than a third of the people, according to the Center for Disease Control in the United States, will die if they get that type of the virus. The second illness is called hemorrhagic fever with renal syndrome. And this is even more severe and primarily affects the kidneys. So later symptoms can include low blood pressure, internal bleeding, and also acute kidney failure.
0: And that was the BBC's health correspondent, Dominic Hughes, in this week's Medical Monitor. Let's head now to another traffic update, a bit of a longer update than usual, with some vital road closure information coming through from the Western Cape. Here's Rob Byrne.
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6: Good morning. A reminder of pretty treacherous conditions continuing around the Cape Peninsula today. Well, Cape and inland areas as well. Heavy rains from time to time and very strong winds. Winds are still very strong on the high side. And I think that's what's caught a lot of people out. Fallen trees and roofs blowing off and all sorts of dangers on top of the flooding as well. Now, the big challenge today for motorists in the Western Cape is the closure of the N1. Closed between Worcester and Powell via Huguenot Tunnel. So there's no traffic able to get along that Huguenot Tunnel route. And then some of the associated bypass options, some of the diversion options are closed as well. For example, you could come off and go via Cirrus once upon a time, but you can't do that today because Michelle's Pass, the R46, is closed. And then further down, the run into Wellington via Bainscleuth, that is also closed as well. So it seems to sort of be sort of Worcester through Swellendam and then the N2 inbound, which is possibly one of the only few viable options. And that's a long way to travel. So make sure you're coming with a plan. If you want to go from Cape Town out towards sort of Beaufort West, you're going to have to really just do a bit of research on your apps and just find out how you can do that because those multiple routes are closed and other routes through the area that could act as alternatives are minor, also wet and pretty dangerous as well. Good idea just to be sitting tight, sit this one out, let those roads reopen and then have a crack at it. Also flooding, closing the N2 inbound off-ramp to Borchards Quarry, that's to go to Nyanga. There's flooding as you come in on Nelson Mandela Boulevard at Strand Street, approaching the city centre area as well. Just away from that, the N14 between the northwest and northern Cape remains closed. Freyberg through to Kuruman. You may get through there with a police escort. You may just be diverted the long way round, depending on when you get there and the level of the water. Joburg looks right this morning. There are some roadworks on the N3 going south at Galoolies. And if you're driving down to Durban, a breakdown on the N3 just at Cliffdale. The left lane currently closed as you come into that one. With your traffic update for SABC News, I'm Rob Byrne.
0: Thank you, Rob. Let's go to our social media pages now, and please be advised that the views and opinions expressed on Newsbreak do not represent those of the SABC or Lotus FM. Very good morning to Vijaya Naidu, who says, morning, Matt, Hussein Bhai and team. Great news about the low-cost food initiative by Santaco in KZN. Vijaya, stay tuned. We'll have that story coming up shortly. Talisha Naidu is on it. Asha with a message saying the president should abide by the calling that is meant for him. It's only fair because when other officials are involved in fraud, he asks them to step aside. So I think the same should apply to him. He is not special. He was also accused of fraud. We got Zahir with a message who says Mandela signed the R1 billion arms deal that protects nobody. Another president, Mbeki, said that we must eat beetroot and African potato in order not to get AIDS. President Zuma made South Africa to junk status, and then Ramaphosa was brought in. Meanwhile, Ramaphosa gets caught with US dollars in his farmhouse. Now he has a case against him. The question is, has there been any of these democratically elected presidents that have run South Africa properly? That message from Zahir Dunbar in Phoenix. Let's go to Heidi with a message who says, very good morning and a yippee Tuesday. Looking forward to the news and my best wishes to you and your team, Matt. Have an amazing, blessed day and stay positive. I will indeed. Thank you, Heidi. Very good morning to Nathan Perumal as well and to Jane Naika, who says, good morning, Newsbreak team. Thank you for bringing us the news to our homes. You work very hard in covering current affairs. Meanwhile, I am tired of our politics in South Africa. It is just never smooth sailing when we discuss these kind of things. Let's go to A.N. Govender with a message now saying the president says that he will not resign come hell or high water. The Concord has made a ruling. Parliament should follow that ruling made by the Concord. Let's go to Shama Bechu out in Port Shepston who says, morning, Matt and the team. Really appreciate the full coverage of Newsbreak as always. Very heartbreaking to hear about the tree that fell on the lady when parking her car in the Western Cape. Ricky Naidu with a message who says many families are suffering with kids who are getting pulled into the drug trade, but I blame the police for allowing these drug dens to remain opened. They know about them, but they are allowing them to sell drugs still. Let's go to Venkates Govender, who is locked on to the program this morning, saying, hi, Matt and team. Have a lovely Tuesday and God bless to you as well, sir. Pran Mahabir is tuned in. We also got a message from Roshila or Rosh, who says, hi, Newsbreak team. Yes, I am in favor of our president, Cyril Ramaphosa. Why should he step down when he did not steal from South Africans like many other politicians in this country. Now, I'm going to go to a quick fire shoot off the different voice notes that were sent to us. Let's start off with Tonti in Richards Bay.
15: Good morning to the Newsbreak team. Well, I think the president has made the right decision for now, because all the president's men are tainted with a black brush and all have bad records behind them, and there's no one that will step into his shoes at this moment. Well, most of them have not been honest and don't have the integrity. Tonti, Richards Bay.
0: Now, this report, or this following voice note, I should say, is from Annette Premlal.
16: Namaste, Chimathi. Salam, Hussein. Mr. Ramaphosa resigning now would only create a vacuum. Staying and fighting for the truth fills it. Leadership is staying even when under pressure and fixing what is broken. We do not need Mr. Ramaphosa's resignation, as it helps no one and only deepens the uncertainty. The country cannot afford more instability right now. Pleasure being in your company, Matthew. Annette Premlal.
0: Another voice note. Here's Nirmala Devi Mudli.
17: Good morning, Matthew, Usain, and your full house AM Newsbreak team. Whilst on one end, the country deals with unprecedented weather patterns, storms ravaging the beautiful Nizhna Garden route and Western Cape, we have the president on the other end who says he will not resign. Okay, good, tall leadership call, but accountability in inverted commas is the key word that stands out now in clearing his name. Nirmala Devi Mudli in Alberton.
0: Let's stay on the topic of the president. Rani Nstanga says Ramaphosa is resilient and refuses to step down as he challenges the Palapala report. I guess this action buys him more time to remain at the helm, but only time will tell if he fights back. Very good morning to Kesh, who says, I think the president is arrogant. He has ANC culture. They seem like they can break the law anytime they want to, and the comrades will support each other for these wrongdoings. Bribery and corruption seems to be the order of the day, as always in this country. Gonam is in Shaka's Kraal, who says, good morning, Matt, and thanks for the awesome show. Every day we learn something new and so much from Newsbreak, and we now know what is happening around the world because of you. Thank you so much. Thank you, Gonam, for that one. And Disha Maraj with a message, who says, promoting democracy is costing South Africans insurmountable costs. When will such excuses be rubbished? Attempts to challenge court rulings only benefit the rich and powerful. So is Cyril now saying it's okay to hoard such vast amounts of cash on one's person? If not, or if it's not his money, then he should actually donate it. Let's end off the messages now with Thedge, who says the presidential elections are coming up and other parties are trying their best to do anything they can to have this president removed from his office. Their option, could it be impeachment, his resignation? Are other parties so scared of the election results that they are now calling for Ramaphosa to resign? A lot of pertinent questions and a lot of lovely comments coming through on Newsbreak this morning. So many more as I speak, but unfortunately we are out of time and the clock is about to strike six as well. So I won't be able to bring you that story from KZN regarding Santaco, who have launched an initiative to address food insecurity in South Africa. But do tune into Newsbreak at midday today at 12 with Tashlin Naidu. He will have that report by Talisha Naidu for you. That is it for Newsbreak this morning. Thank you to our entire Newsbreak team who helped put this program together. Up next is the Breakfast Express. Before that, though, we have the News Bulletin with Navita. I'm Matthew Viren. Stay safe and have a great day.
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19: 6 o'clock, good morning. President Cyril Ramaphosa says he will not resign from his office despite calls from a number of opposition political parties following the Constitutional Court judgment last Friday. The court found the rules governing Parliament's impeachment process were unconstitutional. The rules were challenged by the EFF and ATM, who argued that the National Assembly in 2022 had acted irrationally when its chair decided not to appoint a committee to look into the recommendations of the independent panel. The panel, chaired by retired Chief Justice Sandile Ngcobo, had found that President Ramaphosa had a prima facie case to answer regarding foreign currency stolen from a couch on his Phalaphala farm in 2020. Now, Ramaphosa says he will instead be taking the independent panel report on judicial review.
3: I will not resign. To do so would be to preempt a process defined by the Constitution. To do so would be to give credence to a panel report that unfortunately has grave flaws. To do so would be to abdicate the responsibility that I assumed when I became President of the Republic. To resign now would be to give in to those who seek to reverse the renewal of our society, the rebuilding of our institutions, and the prosecution of the end to prosecution.
19: Meanwhile, the MK Party has reiterated its commitment to holding President Ramaphosa accountable over the allegations linked to the Phalaphala farm scandal. Party spokesperson Nhlamulo Ndlela says the president has failed to act honorably and accused Parliament of protecting him. Ndlela says the party will pursue a motion of no confidence, insisting Ramaphosa must face accountability despite refusing to resign.
20: Here's the reality. The reality is that the president has been implicated in a transaction that he himself has confirmed is that of a couch with cash on his farm, which is not of legal tender. Now, if there's any South African that was going to be found with any cash on their land or property with cash for a transaction which is not of legal tender, they'll be arrested.
19: Now, staying with the story, and students in Johannesburg have shared their reactions following President Ramaphosa's address to the nation on the recent Constitutional Court judgment. The students also expressed concerns about political stability and leadership should the president step down.
21: I feel like it should be taken under judicial review if he's not happy with the outcome of the decision, because judicial review is essentially when, like, the accused doesn't like the decision that was made by the court or the judiciary. And then, like, I feel like that's going to help him if, like, a different outcome is going to be there.
22: Looking at the state of other political parties that are prevalent, there's no concrete or rather other leader that we see to be fit of this position that he is fulfilling or that he is presiding in at this current.
19: In other news now, all schools in the Western Cape will be closed today due to the inclement weather across the province. The Department of Education says they have consulted the Provincial Disaster Management Centre and the Weather Service. Provincial Education Minister David Mainier says the decision was taken to keep learners and teachers safe.
23: Our default position is always to keep schools open and only close schools in exceptional circumstances. But we are mindful of the severity of the warnings in place. We will continuously monitor and evaluate the situation to ensure that schools can reopen as soon as possible, which is currently expected to be on Wednesday, the 13th of May, 2026.
19: Now, a new witness will take the stand at the Madlanga Commission of Inquiry this morning. The witness is expected to continue testimony relating to drug seizures by law enforcement agencies. Previous witnesses have testified about drug theft at the Hawks premises in Port Shepstone and the Eraton cocaine bust in Johannesburg in 2021. Let's wrap up now. The N3 toll concession, the N3TC, has warned of strong and potentially damaging winds continuing on parts of the N3 areas today. Tanya Dugra, the chief operating officer of the N3TC areas, says that the areas are expected to be affected are the high-lying areas in the Free State and KwaZulu-Natal, including Van Riemen's Pass between Harry Smith and Mnambithi, that's formerly Ladysmith. Dugra says wind speeds of around 84 kilometers per hour are currently being recorded on Van Riemen's Pass, creating hazardous driving conditions, especially for the truck drivers. And the N3TC requests that all road users must heed the warnings, immediately reduce their speed and approach the high-lying areas with extreme caution. That's your news at 6. Recapping your top story, President Cyril Ramaphosa says he will not resign from his office despite calls for a number of opposition political parties following the Constitutional Court judgment last Friday. I'm Navita Gajraj. Headlines at 6.30. It's now 6 minutes after 6 and it's time for the Breakfast Express.

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1: Guests at a hotel were enjoying a peaceful breakfast until something unexpected walked into the kitchen.
2: Okay.
1: The Nile crocodile, measuring 4 meters, emerged from the River Zambezi and entered the lobby. After failing to gain access to the kitchen, the uninvited visitor eventually climbed onto the buffet counter. It didn't even check the menu. It didn't wait to be seated. I mean, this is ridiculous.
2: Imagine going for breakfast and the special is you.
1: Be careful. If you go to Zimbabwe, you never know what tale you might be left to tell.
3: Get your day started the right way. 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

0: so neat. Oh, it's actually called Mai Hive from Kalaho Naho. It starts your day today, this Tuesday. Namaste, vanakkam, salam, namaskaram, saobona, molweni, dumelang, and welcome to 22 African countries featuring at the Travel Indaba as well into Durbs. It's going to be a busy one in that precinct. Welcome to the Breakfast Express on Lotus FM. It's Tuesday, the 12th of May, 2026. So wherever you might be today, Durban, Joburg, Cape Town, lock in. Still lots going on in the mother city. We'll tell you more about that. A couple of passes closed, one that links Worcester to Paarl as well included there. We'll get more details on that from Rob, of course, coming up in a bit. We'll get weather details from the co-pilot, and we'll also be talking sport more off that. Rob now telling you how traffic is tracking.
1: Express traffic.
2: Morning. Very difficult conditions for anyone wanting to go between Beaufort West and Cape Town. The N1 via the Huguenot Tunnel is effectively closed between Worcester and Paarl, and some of the associated routes in that area are also closed. These are routes that you would normally come off the N1 and divert through. So you've got the N1 through Huguenot Tunnel being closed. You've got the Michelle's Pass on the R46 south of Cirrus. That is closed. Baines Kloof Pass, which links you from Cirrus through to Wellington, that is also closed as well. One of the options is to go south from Worcester, south from Toes Revere, and try and end up around the Swellen Dam area and then come back in on the N2 highway to Cape Town. That really is the long way round. Also, if you go up Paarl, Villiersdorp, you'll run into closures along that route between Villiersdorp and Crabeau and between Villiersdorp and Franschhoek. So very difficult. You will need to come with a bit of a plan to get around that one. Otherwise, you've got closures of the N2 inbound off-ramp to Borchards Quarry because of flooding on the M3 inbound at Hospital Bend, flooding on the M5 south of Coburg Interchange, and on Nelson Mandela inbound at Strand Street, flooding there as you approach the city centre. Also very heavy traffic already coming out of Mitchell's Plain on the M7 up through to the Dana Fontaine exit. There is some flooding around that Dana Fontaine, Govan and Becky Junction as well. Joburg looks all right, a little bit lighter today than you might be expecting. And if you're on the run into Peter Maritzburg coming up from Ashburton, a couple of trucks are broken down just around the Market Road exit. With your traffic update, I'm Rob Byrne.
3: Good morning. Sport headlines this hour's VAR in play again as Spurs squander crucial points in relegation battle, and pace proves ace in Dharamshala as Delhi Capitals beat Punjab Kings. Details at 6:30.
4: Good morning. Weather-wise today, Durban reaching a high of 31, some cloudy conditions, Maritzburg a high of 30, Port Shepstone 31, Richards Bay a high of 30, Ladysmith going up to 25, Newcastle a high of 23, Johannesburg a 5 start going up to 20, Pretoria is 24, Gqeberha rainy conditions a high of 18, and of course Cape Town rainy as well, reaching high of 18 degrees Celsius.
0: Good morning, ladies.
5: Good morning.
4: Hello.
0: Right, you're ready for a new day.
5: Brand new day.
0: Right, I did an exercise yesterday. I maintained a speed of 80 kilometers for about 50 kilometers.
4: Wow.
0: Right.
5: Were you watching the scenery?
0: No, I'm
4: trying
0: keep
4: to
0: my
4: improve
0: eyes.
4: The fuel economy.
0: I keep my eyes on the road. What scenery?
5: I don't know. Maybe you were taking the beach route somewhere.
0: Oh, right. Okay. Now, let's just say this much. With soaring petrol prices impacting on one's daily life, we have to look at some strategies. I mean, unless you just, like, you know, have money to throw away where you're going to put your foot to the pedal. So we're going to share some of the things South Africans are dropping to save cash. Have you felt the pinches yet? Have you seen a significant rise in your fuel consumption? How much is that? And how are you trimming from your budget? WhatsApp us now. Voice notes are preferred wherever you might be in the country.
4: Right. Also coming up on Trending Tea, severe weather conditions continue to batter the Western Cape. A fisherman makes a grisly discovery on Umhlanga Beach. And 80 vehicles destroyed in Newlands West fire. We'll also let you know when Duranda the Revenge releasing on streaming.
0: Right, so on the show today, one of the most, well, famous or important songs, if you can use that word, in South African music history has been reimagined. Remember this Johnny Clegg classic?

0: So, popular singer, you know who? Jay something has reimagined the iconic song.
1: Right, so we're going to find out from you what you think about it in our old versus new today.
0: Yeah, so we'll also shout out your birthdays. That's coming up next. Keep it locked on to Lotus. We love it in the morning. The music part continues now. One you know all too well. We'll ramp up the beats and we'll keep you locked in.

0: 6:22 Lotus FM. It is a flofala, this one. Aragaswamy.
1: An orange color.
0: Right, yeah, this is Lotus 106.8 in the City of Gold. Good morning to you, the Mother City. Hope you're keeping safe. All schools closed there. Just gives you the temperature on the ground in terms of conditions as well. We'll recap what went down on the Secret Sound yesterday. But if it is your birthday today, then a very happy birthday to you from the Express team.

0: Right, some shout-outs coming through. Wishing Roy D of Richards Bay happy birthday from Bob, Stacey, Sahir, and members of the Amshla Tuesday Senior Citizens Club. And wishing sister-in-law Romila Padiachi a very happy birthday from Pam Naidu. Wishing Sally Kanyapen a happy 70th birthday. And Roy D a happy 65th birthday from Sandra, Ruku, and Daddy Boy as well. Wishing Rina Govinda Verilum a happy birthday from your siblings. Wishing Nigel Naidu of Tongaat a happy birthday from Mishka, Dad, Tiny, Mum, Snowy, Tyron, Letty, and nephew Seon as well. And wishing Charlene from Newlands all the best on her birthday from Balan, Venipatha, and family in Verilum. So you celebrate a birthday today with Rami Malek as well as Emilio Estevez and Stephen Baldwin. It is also International Nurses Day, so happy one to you, as well as Nutty Fudge Day and International Day of Plant Health.
1: Yeah, a special one for our nurses who play such a vital role in your recuperation when you are hospitalized. So well done to those that love the profession and their jobs. All right, let's quickly look at what went down yesterday on The Secret Sound.
2: 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Sasha's from Centurion.
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1: Wow, the Breakfast Clits Club there just featuring as the majority who kind of worked out that sound.
0: Yeah, they did. We'll give you another shot at a new sound a little bit later today.
1: Right, one chain store restructuring, threatening 22,000 jobs. That's coming up in business. You don't want to miss it. We'll also talk sport. We are building up, or where are they? Counting down to the FIFA World Cup. All of that and more. Don't touch your dial.
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0: 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You're never going to believe it if you don't know. Madonna, Sabrina Carpenter.
1: This one called Bring Your Love.
0: Right, yeah, we do every Monday to Friday, 6 to 9, right here on Primetime. This is Lotus. We'll get to some sport details in a bit. Right now, let's go to Navs. She's got the latest headlines. Good morning.
2: Good morning. In our headlines is mixed reactions from opposition parties after President Ramaphosa announces he will take the Palapala Independent Panel report on judicial review and will not resign. The Airports Company of South Africa, Access, says adverse weather conditions have impacted flight operations at Cape Town International and George Airports, and the South African Commercial Catering and Allied Workers Union, SACAL, rejects the Section 189 notice issued to workers by Pick n Pay. I'll bring you the full details in half an hour.
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4: Good morning, Joburg's M3 already under pressure. Queues at Sprayview, heading up towards the Heidelberg Road exit, then from Elands all the way out to Van Buren, just jamming into those lane restrictions around that Heldenace exit. R55 queuing as you come from the Blue Hills area down in towards Crowthorne on your way very slowly to Kyalami. And no traffic lights in Midrand. N1 Highway, Olifantsfontein, a bit of a backlog going on there already. Durban side, the Phoenix Highway, out of Phoenix towards Trade Centre. There's a convoy of slow and sluggish traffic heading that way. The breakdowns at Ashburton on your way to Pietermaritzburg have all been cleared up. That route has eased nicely. And Cape Town, the N2 inbound, Borchards Quarry off Rampenden Younger is flooded. Flooding on the M5 south of the Kuiberg interchange. The N1 inbound at the Kuiberg interchange. N2 inbound at Strand Street approaching the CBD. And the M3 going inbound is flooding just before Hospital Bend. So the rain and the problems for motorists continue around the Cape Town, the greater Cape Town region. Also, the N1 closed Worcester through to Paarl because of a mudslide. That's the Huguenot Tunnel route. Some of the associated alternative routes like the Michelle's Pass south of Cirrus and the Bainscliff Pass, Cirrus through to Wellington, are also closed. With your traffic update, I'm Rob Byrne.
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6: Good morning. Starting with football, Tottenham Hotspur were left sweating in the relegation battle after a 1-1 draw with Leeds

0: United, Matthias Telge, Spurs the lead with a brilliant goal, but later conceded a careless penalty after catching Ethan Ampadu in face overhead clearance. Dominic Calvert-Lewin converted from the spot to level the match. Tottenham pushed for a winner with James Maddison returning from a year-long injury absence. But Antonin Kinski's late save and a rejected penalty appeal with VAR in question again meant Spurs stayed just 2 points above the relegation zone. Spurs manager Roberto De Zerbi said the pressure was on and they will fight till the end.
1: We play a good game, not great, but there was a big pressure. We didn't play calm. We wanted to win immediately without patience. But at the end, I think we have to fight until the end of the season.
0: In the meantime, South Africa, the countdown is on. 30 days to go, and SABC3 is your official home of the FIFA World Cup 2026. That's right, 34 matches live on SABC3, streaming on SABC Plus, and bringing the action straight to you on SABC radio stations nationwide, live from 11 June to 19 July, from the opening ceremony to the first big clash, Mexico versus South Africa. This is more than football. This is our moment, all of us, all in Kaofela. Don't miss a second, only on SABC, the official broadcaster of the FIFA World Cup 2026. Now on to cricket. Delhi Capitals pulled off a dramatic 3-wicket win over Punjab Kings in Dharamshala, chasing 211 with 6 balls to spare in a rare IPL match where no spin was bowled. It was only the 12th such instance in IPL history and the first full match since 2008 when neither team used spin at all. Now, player of the match, Madhav Tiwari, the young all-rounder, 21 years old, took 2 wickets and an unbeaten 18 off 8, was happy to play the game and happy about his performance.
2: I'd like to thank the management for giving me this opportunity, and I was able to be on the winning side. Lucky enough, I get to bowl 4 overs for the team. Our batting coach, Belly, just told me, you got the power, you got everything, just don't try to look to do something fancy, just stick, hold your shape and react to the ball.
0: Punjab remain in fourth and Delhi moved up to seventh place. That's a wrap for this hour for the Lotus FM sports team. I'm Bhavna Govinda.
3: Yeah, definitely some issues there now for Pretty Zinta's team, coached by Ricky Ponting, and losing quite a few games now after topping the table in the first half of the competition. Now let's turn our attention to this now. A huge retail outlet restructuring threat puts 22,000 jobs on the line, and early data points to another petrol price hike.
4: Yeah, we kind of knew it. We just needed to know how much. Motorists in South Africa could face another petrol price hike in June, with current forecasts showing increases of around 84 to 88 cents per litre. Diesel users may get some relief with possible decreases of between around 66 and 249 per litre after months of steep hikes. However, the return of fuel taxes in June and worsening global oil prices following failed US-Iran talks could offset some of the diesel relief. Then Pick n Pay workers represented by Sakao have rejected the retailer's retrenchment plans affecting around 22,000 employees nationwide. The union accuses Pick n Pay of undermining collective bargaining and has threatened strike action, saying workers are angry and prepared to fight to protect jobs and benefits unless management returns to negotiations. Then on the JSE yesterday, 85 stocks closed higher, 107 closed lower and 79 were unchanged. The All Share rose by 0.47% to close at 118,443 points. Vodacom was up 4.5%. That was the biggest gainer amongst the large caps, and Richmond down 3%. They were the biggest losers.
3: Yeah, it's quite a serious one there with Pick n Pay you allude to it. Sometimes employees or unions as well don't understand when a company has got to just fight for survival with turnover, of course, shrinking significantly. And there's that. But right now, let's go to our indicators. Let's see how the Rand is faring on this Tuesday.
4: It's at 16.49 to the US dollar, 19.34 to the euro, and 22.34 to the pound. In India, Rand will get you 5 rupees 79. In Mauritius, 2 rupees 83. Gold is at $4,729. Bitcoin, $81,104. Ethereum, $2,308. And the spot price of Brent crude oil at $105.02 a barrel.
3: In EC today, not Eastern Cape, Express Comedy, comedian Trey Kennedy explains what happens when his wife needs help around the house.
4: Right, then we're also talking about, well, what we just mentioned, petrol prices going up. So we are dealing with some of those soaring prices. So we'll share some of the things South Africans are dropping to save cash. Have you been feeling the pinch? And let us know what you are trimming from your budget to help out.
3: Yeah, I mean, I was just talking about trimming budget. I just learned yesterday that NSFA spends 1.1 billion rand on student accommodation. You can only imagine what is going on there. That's one. The other thing that is brewing is the call for the president to resign, to step down. He's opening the travel in Durban, just about a kilometer away from where I'm sitting now today. And, you know, yes, he says, he maintains he has not stolen the money. It's money that he got either from selling cows or cattle or whatever the case might be. But I think in terms of the foreign policy or foreign exchange policy, I think he should just be asked to pay that money over and we should just get past this in terms of everything that has been going on. He should just say, you're sitting in foreign currency, you're not supposed to be sitting, didn't declare it, pay it back to SARS.
4: Okay.
3: Yeah, I think that will then go this entire thing going now, resign, this, that, the other, courts. We're just wasting a lot of energy on this. Yeah, so maybe you have some thoughts on anything we talk about today or share. We'd love to get your thoughts on that on 0716137803. Still coming up, we're talking about how are you dealing with the fuel prices?

0: Express Comedy.
1: First thing she does, she walks in the door. She's like, hey, babe, I missed you. What's that smell?
2: You women and your noses. It's unbelievable. I'm just sitting there like an idiot. She's like a bloodhound on a trail, throwing up couch cushions, throwing open cabinets. Where is it? Where is it? She finds the culprit in the kitchen cabinet is a rotting bundle of asparagus. She looks at me. She's like, are you an idiot? You don't refrigerate this? I was like, you bought that. That was a new food for me. I thought it was like your arts and crafts. I don't know what, I was Googling what's asparagus. I've never heard of it before. Fellas, sometimes, I don't know what they realistically expect from us sometimes, you know? She always wants assistance with things. I don't think she realizes, I can't help her with these things. I can't. She says this thing I've yet to really figure out. She's like, okay, babe, I think it's time. It's time we turn this house into a home. Yeah, I was like, oh, my God. She wants my help with this. She's like, okay, babe, okay, the whole house needs to have a theme, okay? The drapes need to match the spatulas, and it's all gotta... You know, I'm like, I'm trying my best. I'll be like, okay, how about we hang a picture frame right here? Are you an idiot? Take it down. Ladies do the certain thing to us. Ladies, you want our help, but not our opinion, right? It's very subtle. Two different things. It's tricky. O'Neill and Shasta. Express.

0: Let's take a selfie puller.
1: Right, yeah. Wow. We were still doing this. Selfie puller.
2: Right, before that you heard Panabadi.
1: This is Lotus, you're listening to The Breakfast Express. We in PMB at 88.3. Another capital we at is 100.1 in Pretoria. Right, yeah, so I did something yesterday that was a bit different. I did an exercise and I said, let me try by and large to drive at 80 kilometers almost constantly. And see what it does to my fuel consumption, which I can read off actively. And I can say it dropped it by 12% on a 55-kilometer journey I embarked on. And I was impressed with that. And I thought, well, that's pretty decent, you know. And it says that if you're going to have a bit of a heavy foot, you're going to pay more, clearly, for fuel. So there's absolutely no escaping the fact that we are going into some tough times. You just heard on Express Business, another fuel hike for the month of June. Winter's going to be a lot colder with soaring petrol prices impacting everything. And you can see it on your shelves quite literally if you are conscious of what you're actually paying. Everything's edged up. South Africans are now navigating not just a storm, but an economic storm of uncertainty.
2: Right, so many households are battling high inflation and interest rates by slashing discretionary spending. Households are not buying less because prices have fallen. So they're buying less because they cannot afford to buy more at the moment.
1: So what are you doing?
2: Yeah, is there anything that you might be up to that's
1: not
2: helping
1: like you
2: out?
1: Like
2: yeah. I'm going to tell you now.
1: Yeah, tell me.
2: So I am not driving the way I used to always drive.
1: How is that?
2: So a little bit more consistent with the speed. And then sometimes I'm just lazy, so I cruise control it also. And then that would help with the fuel economy. So certain trips I can get like 6 and below.
1: Right.
2: But it hasn't gone down overall. It's going to take some time to go down overall. There's a streaming platform that I don't use. So I had a few, 3, and then there was one that was just there for nothing. So I got rid of that.
1: Oh, so you're talking about just other things that you're cutting?
2: Yeah. You have to talk about some other things that you're cutting. You have to be a little bit more circumspect about how you're budgeting, right? So some things you'd let slide, and now you're like, okay, maybe I shouldn't let it slide.
1: Yeah. How are you cutting the fat from your hips is the question. In terms of just the expenditure or what you're spending, I think is an important part to note here. And you literally got to look seriously, almost like you're a buyer at some large retail outlet and you're looking for the best prices, which means that you might have to go to a place and literally shop hop in terms of things that you need. And, you know, versus what you want. And those are some of the decisions you got to make. So when we first started working with Yashika, we used to know that she was like
2: the mayor of Amshloti.
1: No, man. Oh. She was like driving Miss Daisy. You know, she'd
2: yes.
1: be like, we'd arrive, have one cup of coffee. She made us coffeeholics, in fact, because we'd have the second cup. Then she'd arrive. We'd notice this. But now, when I see her, I pull off on the side of the road just because I don't want to go through any damages to my vehicle. She's speeding along like she's got a brake failure.
3: No, I'm not that fast.
1: So,
3: yeah,
1: no. You just can't like put your foot down and go, that's going to consume a lot of fuel. So some of the things that South Africans are dropping to save cash, dining out and entertainment, according to BrandMath, 31% of middle-class South Africans have cut back on dining out and entertainment altogether. Many households are opting for more movie night at home with homemade dinner over just luxury outings.
2: Yeah, the cinema's also helping us because there hasn't been great stuff at the movies. Then cutting back on clothing budgets, about 35% of South Africans say they've cut their clothing budgets. Women in particular are bearing the brunt, with studies showing that they're 50% more likely than men to scale down their wardrobes.
1: And then there is a lot of subscriptions nowadays, right? Subs. So about 20% of South Africans have seriously reconsidering their subscription services, streaming services, like you just heard, the Pilot, Eluto, and even gym memberships, unless you know you are getting it free, are falling off budgets as data for WhatsApp or Zoom gets prioritized.
2: Right, then alcohol and data is another one. Approximately 20% of middle class have axed alcohol purchases entirely, focusing instead on the bare necessities. Good for your health too.
1: Yeah, so groceries are well, we're going back to basics here. Food prices are biting hard. Meat is now a once-a-week splurge. And, you know, when I went to London and visited peeps there, and they said to me, not vegetarians now, but they ate meat once a week and generally had pastas and margaritas. I was like, once a week? Whoa. So it now might become something seriously to look at. Snacks are off the list completely because that's where you can chew up your budget really fast. Families are cooking in bulk to stretch their food budgets.
2: Yeah. So Jane also says, hi, we've reduced our unnecessary driving around. We plan trips to the mall so that we're not going every day like we used to.
1: Yeah, that could get you into trouble, especially if you don't go with a list there. Then, I mean, what are you actually doing right now on 071-613-7803?
2: Another message from Rani.
4: Good morning, Breakfast Express team. Trust you're having a lovely Tuesday morning. To cut down my fuel bill and rising costs, I'm now not making any trips to the casino. I haven't seen the inside of the casino in many months now. Thank you, team. Have a super duper day. Lots of love, Rani Stengemano.
1: Right, yeah, that's what she's doing. What are you doing? Or is it something that you're still considering working out what is happening? Or, you know, generally at home, there'll be someone who's a little bit more prudent and thrifty, and they'd be telling you what to do. And are you embracing that? Because the reality is that you're paying a hell of a lot more for fuel and for food items and everything that has been going up because things have got to move from port to store, especially the inland areas as well. Tell us your story.
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0: This is Lotus, you're listening to the Breakfast Express, top of the morning to you, wherever you might be, while getting a couple of messages on what you might be doing. Kimesh says his strategy is to save fuel. I've stopped visiting the in-laws.
1: Oh, Kimesh.
0: Yeah, he's not brown nosing.
1: Naughty.
0: Yeah, then we got Mr. Singh.
2: Good morning, breakfast team. It's Mr. Singh. Like how you shop around for groceries prices, I shop around for the best diesel prices, because all the garages' prices for diesel is not the same. So that's how I try and save a few bucks. Thank you. Have a good day.
0: Yeah, of course, petrol is regulated. Diesel is not, and that's why you get the variances there that he alludes to. Let's now give you a bit of a bite on the secret sound today. This is your secret sound. Right. What do you hear there? One more time. There you go. What do you think? What has popped into your mind immediately? What does your superpowers tell you about today's secret sound?
1: It is 7 o'clock with your news details. Nav's coming up next.
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5: Seven o'clock. Good morning. There's been mixed reactions from opposition parties after President Cyril Ramaphosa announced he will take the Palapala Independent Panel report on judicial review and will not resign. Ramaphosa made the announcement in an address to the nation last night. He said he had not stolen public money, committed any crime, and had cooperated with all investigations. His decision comes after a constitutional court ruling that directed Parliament to refer the report to an impeachment committee. IFP spokesperson Mkuleko Shlengwa says Parliament must carefully consider its response to the President's review of the independent panel report.
6: Legally so, and I think that is strength and testament to our democratic dispensation and the constitution thereof, where you have a head of state who is able to subject himself to legal process. And that is important for the stability of the country, that the means we use to respond to such issues are constitutional. Parliament has still got a duty and a responsibility to effect the judgment of the Constitutional Court at this point in time in certain material respects, because they are not, the judgment is whilst about President Ramaphosa, but it is also for posterity in terms of how we deal with an impeachment process.
5: The Airports Company of South Africa, AXA, says adverse weather conditions have impacted flight operations at Cape Town International and George Airport. AXA says flights may be delayed, diverted and cancelled due to the gale force winds and heavy downpour. Now, AXA spokesperson Ofense Dijon says both airports will, however, remain operational.
7: Airport operations continue to be closely monitored, and alternative airports are accommodating diverted flights where required. Passengers are encouraged to consult the AXA mobile app or their respective airlines for the latest flight information.
5: Meanwhile, all schools in the Western Cape will be closed today due to the inclement weather across the province. The Department of Education says they have consulted the Provincial Disaster Management Centre and the Weather Service. Provincial Education Minister David Manier says the decision was taken to keep learners and teachers safe.
8: Our default position is always to keep schools open and only close schools in exceptional circumstances. But we are mindful of the severity of the warnings in place. We will continuously monitor and evaluate the situation to ensure that schools can reopen as soon as possible, which is currently expected to be on Wednesday, the 13th of May, 2026.
5: Now, staying with education-related news, and KwaZulu-Natal Education MEC, Sipho Shlomoka, says tough action will be taken against candidates who cheat or leak papers in the National Senior Certificate exams, which started yesterday. Shlomuka says the exams are presenting a second chance for both young and adult learners. Now, more than 14,000 candidates who wrote the matric exams between 2008 and 2025 will have a chance to rewrite the National Senior Certificate exams. Over 11,000 candidates who wrote the exams before 2008 or never had a chance to write will write their senior certificate exams. He says they will, or they have taken all measures rather, to ensure there are no disruptions to the examinations.
9: We have worked hard as a Department of Education to ensure that this examination is conducted with the highest level of integrity, security and fairness. And our examination centers are ready, and our invigilators are trained, and our question papers are secured. We will not tolerate any form of malpractice, cheating, leaking of papers, or any irregular conduct will be dealt with swiftly and decisively in terms of the law.
5: To wrap up now, and the South African Commercial Catering and Allied Workers Union, SACAWL, has rejected the Section 189 notice issued to workers by Pick n Pay. The union has outlined its plan of action, accusing the retailer of undermining collective bargaining processes. The retailer has proposed an overhaul of its store labor model through a retrenchment process. The union has threatened to down tools, calling on management to halt the retrenchments and return to the negotiating table. The process will affect 22,000 workers at Pick n Pay and nationally. That wraps your news at 7. We recap your top story. There's been mixed reaction from opposition parties after President Cyril Ramaphosa announced he will take the Phalaphala Independent Panel report on judicial review and will not resign. Ramaphosa says he has not stolen public money, committed any crime, and has also cooperated with all investigations. I'm Navita Gajraj, headlines at 7:30. It's going on to 5 minutes after 7.
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1: If I call you, the first thing you got to say when your phone rings is, feel the rush, and you instantly win 2,000 Rand. Wow, Antoinette, is that you?
2: It is me, O'Neill.
1: You've just won yourself 2,000 rands.
2: Oh, thank you so much, O'Neill and Lotus.
1: How's the Manzum Toti?
2: Toti is beautiful. The fishing waters are calling you, O'Neill.
1: Congratulations. Thank you for playing the cash call, Antoinette. You are a winner today.
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4: Good morning. Our top story, the closure of the N1 between Worcester and Paarl via the Huguenot Tunnel will close because of a major mudslide that occurred yesterday. Some of those alternative routes that you could usually take are also closed because of flooding, mudslides and rockfalls. That includes Baines Kloof Pass, which is closed. Michelle Pass south of Cirrus is closed. And closed is the other side as you come out through Villiersdorp and want to sort of get up into Franschhoek. Villiersdorp, Crabeau and Villiersdorp, Franschhoek closures around that side as well. Very difficult going between, if you like, Cape Town and Beaufort West at this stage. Joburg side, we've got some queuing pressure on the N12 between Benoni and Boksburg this morning. N3 north up to Heidelberg Road, jam-packed passing Sprayview. Durban, there's a crash, a pile-up on the M7 at the N2 that we've been telling you about. That's still pushing a queue right back to Queensborough, back to Belleville Road. Very heavy from Queensborough down towards the N2. Once you get past that, no traffic lights on the M7 at Titran Road, which will hold you up as well. And central Cape Town still really battling with some flooding. There's flooding on the N1 inbound at Cooper get a change, Nelson Mandela Boulevard inbound at Strand Street, and the Borchers Quarry off-ramp from the N2 inbound for a turn to Langer, that is closed due to flooding. Also lots of flooding around Danafontein and Dugovan and Becky in the Philippine Nyanga area. With your traffic update, I'm Rob Byrne.
5: Good morning. Sport headlines this hour. VAR in play as Spurs squander crucial points in relegation battle. Liverpool to honour Diego Jota and his brother with Anfield Memorial. And no spin bold as Delhi beat Punjab. Details at 7:30.
6: Good morning. Weather-wise today, Durban reaching a high of 30. Maritzburg also 30, as well as Richards Bay. Port Shepstone going up to a high of 31. Ladysmith clear skies in 25. Newcastle 23. Johannesburg a high of 20. Pretoria is 24. Rainy conditions in Gaborone. High of 18, also rain in Cape Town, disruptive rain actually. It's reaching a high of 18 degrees Celsius. It's 9 minutes after 7. 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Good morning if you're just tuning in. Let's give you a head start on Spy the Secret Sound. This is the sound. If you think you know what that is, you can message us on 071 613 7803.

0: It's a popular one, you kind of know, that's been redone for the latest big movie craze going around, Rang De Lal.
1: Yeah, from Durandar the Revenge.
0: Right, yeah, we're getting reports now, residents being evacuated in Western Cape, storm chaos as well. More details will be coming through on that. Well, if you are in the area, do tell us what you're experiencing there in the Western Cape, being battered by cold fronts and loads of rain. It's Tuesday, the 12th of May, 2025. Bidding you a hearty vanakkam, namaste, namaskaram, salam, and sawubona to you as well. Of course, if it is your birthday today, then a very happy birthday to you from the Express team.
1: Right, so just a message coming through, a little bit of a late one coming through. This one says, hi team, please can you wish Nishen Governor from Balito, happy birthday. That's from Darren of Salt Rocks. Thanks for that message. Also, you celebrate your birthday today with Rami Malek, as well as Emilio Estevez and Stephen Baldwin. Also, it's International Nurses Day and International Day of Plant Health, too.
0: Yeah, so a couple of things going on. We're chatting in the first hour a little bit about what is happening with regard to the president as well. And Usha airing her views there, saying, good morning, namaste. The president must pay SARS the money and get over it. He did not take public money like the others. So just, of course, people being very vocal about this now in terms of the recent constitutional court ruling there. Let's turn our attention to the secret sound now, and we're going to recap what went down yesterday.
2: 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That is from Centurion.
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4: 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Asmira Cullen from Stanger.
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8: My name is Surian and I think the secret sound answer is a haircutting machine.
0: Right, yeah, well done on that, of course. Let's now drop today's sound. Okay, what are you hearing there? One more time. Yeah, so sometimes recording the sounds, just as a bit of a tip, it can be quite accentuated in terms of the sound. So don't always take it literally as it is being recorded to test your superpowers. Let's go to the team now and see what they think that is.
1: I think it might be tearing material.
9: I'm hearing you pulling cellophane tape.
0: Right.
9: I think Velcroing your rods together.
0: Okay, right. Yeah, there's a bit of depth there. Okay, so interesting what the ladies think today. Do you concur? Are you agreeing with them? Or are you hearing something else? Tell us.

0: 19 minutes past 7 o'clock on this Tuesday morning. It's Nadive.
1: This one from The Girlfriend.
0: Right, yeah. So, just to break away a bit from Spy the Secret Sound, what happened yesterday, if you missed it, towards the latter part of the show, the final hour, was that we went into a super over because the month of April, three ladies tied on 0 points. So going into a challenge, we generally have a limit of two that will, of course, try to fulfill a challenge. Ideally, it would be one. So we had to give one person a chance to get themselves out of the quagmire. And they competed yesterday in the sudden death. This is what went down if you missed it. Here come your statements on Spy the Lie Sudden Death Super Over. Statement one. The first music CD ever pressed was by the Bee Gees. Statement two. At 17 million tons, China produces the most fresh chilies in the world. And statement three. Kashmir produces the most willow cricket bats in the world.
1: Three, one. Okay, two then.
0: Right. Your mayonnaise. Slow. One, two, three. Your lie today is statement one.
1: Wow. Yes,
0: the first music CD ever pressed was by the group ABBA and not the Bee Gees. So,
1: wow.
0: Sheena, today.
1: Well done, Sheena.
2: Gets
0: Thank
2: you.
0: Out. Yeah, it was the techie who bailed out. It means the Challenge Central moves to the co-pilot and the producer.
1: Yep.
0: Right, yeah, so that's going to happen later in the week where we're going to tell you what you think the two should be doing and how that should actually go down. But yeah, quite a thrill yesterday. Well, I hope you enjoyed that. This is Lotus 721.

0: 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It's your multi-award-winning morning show, Tera PR Mein.
1: Arjit Singh, this one from Tu Jhoothi Mein Makkar.
0: We're coming to you live, loud and proud, wherever you might be tuned in Quebec. You can catch us in East London on Channel 808 on the audio bouquet. We are throughout Gauteng, and you'll catch us as well in places like Newcastle, Ladysmith, Escort. We do appreciate you locking in and joining us. We are dealing with a secret sound.
1: This is the sound.
0: Yeah, and the lady said...
1: Tearing fabric.
2: Cellophane tape.
0: You remember now?
2: Yes, cellophane.
0: Very good.
2: Velcroing your rods together.
0: Right, yeah, so it is fishing season. So, that's what they said. Let's get a couple of answers.
1: Carissa says cracking ice out of the tray.
0: What else?
1: Shiona's going with masking tape.
0: Right, and then Shamila is in Cape Town being battered by storms now, says washing the car tires.
1: Pulling off buff tapes is Alvin in Glenwood.
0: Let's go to Tavi.
3: Good morning, Super Awesome Breakfast Team. Happy Tuesday morning from a freezing Johannesburg. I think that sounds like you are opening some packaging tape or cellophane tape. But
4: it's Jeroland from Centurion. Sounds like you using box tape and wrapping or sealing a box or anything. Anyway, hope I'm right. Cheers, bye.
5: Morning, Lotus Team. I think the secret sound is taking off scrambled egg from a frying pan. Thank you, Tony Newcastle.
6: The breakfast team, Adav Shah here, and I think Uncle O'Neill is opening a new roll of duct tape. Bye!
7: This is Gora and Sue, and we think it is opening tape.
0: Right, yeah, lovely answers coming through there this morning, but none of them on the mark as yet. So let's see if you're going to be able to crack the secret sound today. And just reiterating there what Thavi's saying, a bit of a 6-degree start for Gauteng. So winter certainly biting through. We did say snow mountains in the Eastern Cape as well, and that's certainly going to affect you. So keep warm. We've got the music to heat up your morning.

0: Yeah, it's Anirudh and Juanita Gandhi. Jimmy, keep on new.
1: Yeah, Sarah said she's enjoying the music from the Chief Minister of Tamil Nadu.
0: Right, yeah. Wow, there's many things that he's already implementing. It's like a breath of fresh air there. We'll be tracking his movements and what he's doing there in his new role now as CM in Tamil Nadu, like Shastri just alluded to. Well, I've got a couple of things going on today. A huge, giant retail outlet looking to shed staff by the thousands. Bit of that coming up on Business Today. We're talking to that. And right now, let's go to Nav. She's standing by with the latest headlines. Good morning.
2: Good morning. In our headlines, humanitarian aid organization Gift of the Giver says more than 400 residents evacuated at the Breda Valley in the Borland due to the adverse weather conditions. DA leader Jordan Hill-Lewis says President Cyril Ramaphosa's decision to take the independent panel's report into the Pala Pala matter on review should not be used to delay the work of Parliament. And the last passengers and crew members to leave the Hunter virus-struck cruise ship land in the Netherlands. I'll bring you full details in half an hour.
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4: Good morning. Crash on Joburg's entry north at Heidelberg Road. Very heavy this morning in from Fosslerus and Spreadview as you line up to get past that scene. Plenty of traffic on the M1 as well from 14th Avenue around to Rivonia Road. Looking pretty sluggish. Durban, a breakdown on the M2 before Gateway. That's heavy. Queues almost back as far as Queen Nundy Drive. Crash in the Durban North area on the M4, causing some additional delays between Blue Lagoon and the Schlange area. And the M7, very slow down towards the Wakesley, and Wakesley coming off Sarnia up towards the M7. There's a really big queue up there. Top story coming out of the Western Cape this morning, the continuing closure of the N1 Worcester through to Paarl via Huguenot Tunnel. That's due to mudslides. A lot of the alternative routes, either down through Villiersdorp and Crabeau or up through Cirrus and Wellington, are closed also due to weather-related issues. Rather sit this one out. Wait for the conditions to improve and that N1 to reopen. With your traffic update, I'm Rob Byrne.
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6: Good morning. Starting with football, Tottenham Hotspur remained under pressure in a relegation battle after drawing 1-1 with Leeds United. Matthias Tell gave Spurs the lead but later conceded a penalty that Dominic Calvert-Lewin converted to equalise. Despite pushing for a winner, the return of James Maddison from injury, Spurs were denied late on with VAR in play again as they just stayed 2 points above relegation zone, with manager Roberto De Zerbi admitting the pressure is mounting.
7: We play a good game, not great, but there was a big pressure. We didn't play calm. We wanted to win immediately without patience. But at the end, I think we have to fight until the end of the season.
6: In the meantime, Liverpool are to build a permanent memorial at Anfield in honour of their former forward Diego Jota and his brother Andre Silva.

0: who died in a crash last year in Spain. The heart-shaped sculpture titled Forever 20, in reference to Jota's jersey number, which has been retired from the club at all levels. The memorial will also display his brother's number 30 shirt when he played for his Portuguese second division team. Now on to cricket. Delhi Capitals pulled off a dramatic 3-wicket win over Punjab Kings in Dharamshala, chasing 211 with 6 balls to spare in a rare IPL match where no spin was bowled. It was only the 12th such instance in IPL history and the first full match since 2008 when neither team used spin at all. 21-year-old all-rounder Madhav Tiwari started with 2 wickets and an unbeaten 18 off 8 balls to win player of the match, and he was happy with his performance.
1: I'd like to thank the management for giving me this opportunity, and I was able to be on the winning side. Lucky enough, I get to bowl 4 overs for the team. Our batting coach Belly just told me, you got the power, you got everything, just don't try to look to do something fancy, just stick, hold your shape and react to the ball.
0: Punjab remain in fourth place, and Delhi moved up to seventh place with the win but remain on the verge of elimination. That's a wrap for this hour. For the Lotus FM sports team, I'm Bhavna Govinder.
2: 7:34, let's get to Express Business now. And like I did say, a big supermarket chain restructuring threatening over 20,000 jobs, and early data pointing to another petrol price hike.
3: Yeah, motorists in South Africa could face another petrol price hike in June, with current forecasts showing increases of around 84 to 88 cents per litre. So that's what you have to deal with. But diesel users may get some relief with possible decreases of between around 66 and 2 rand 49 per litre after months of steep hikes. However, the return of fuel taxes in June and worsening global oil prices following failed US-Iran talks could offset some of the diesel relief. Then Pick n Pay workers represented by Sakau have rejected the retailer's retrenchment plans affecting around 22,000 employees nationwide. The union accuses Pick n Pay of undermining collective bargaining and has threatened strike action, saying workers are angry and prepared to fight to protect jobs and benefits unless management returns to negotiations. Then on the JSE yesterday, 85 stocks closed higher, 107 closed lower, and 79 were unchanged. The All Share rose by 0.47% to close at 118,443 points. Vodacom was up 4.5%. That was the biggest gainer amongst the large caps, and Richmond down 3%. They were the biggest losers. Let's take a look at your indicators now. The rand at 16.47 to the US dollar, 19.37 to the euro, and 22.35 to the pound. In India, rand will get you 5 rupees 79. In Mauritius, 2 rupees 83. Gold at $4,714. Bitcoin, $81,189. And then the spot price of Brent crude oil at $104.83 a barrel.
2: Right, yeah, 7:35, and we are, of course, trying to see if you can use your superpowers to deal with today's secret sound. Right, that was your sound today, and that's what we are testing you on. So a couple of things going on there. So just looking at what is some of the big stories doing its rounds now. Cape Town and parts of the Western Cape are dealing with severe cold front systems with level 8 disruptive rain warnings, flooding risks, damaging winds, rough seas, and danger to life in fast-flowing rivers as well. So a report citing 200 to 300 millimeters of rain possible in parts of the Western Cape. And how does this strike you? Winds hitting around 97 kilometers in places.
3: Yeah, that's incredibly strong. But it is going to clear up tomorrow. We still have to get through today, though. See lots of different reports. Of course, we did hear that schools were shut all across as the deadly storm lashes. And people had to be evacuated from their homes as well.
2: Yeah, and the bad weather, of course, as you can imagine, is affecting travel. Cape Town and George, with AXA warning of possible delays while operations continue. Road travel is also risky in parts of Cape Town due to flooding, fallen trees, strong winds, and poor visibility as well.
3: Yeah, it's a tough one in Cape Town. If you are in the area, please let us know what you are experiencing.
2: Yeah, and Joburg Power streetlight debt warning as well. That is also in the news there. Just a couple of things there. And the Hunter virus, now South Africa working with the World Health Organization. Just a bit off what is happening in your world. Coming up next,
3: We'll have the Hot Mix also coming up. One incredibly iconic song has been reimagined. You might remember this. Of course you do. Right now, Jay Something has reimagined the iconic song. We'll gauge your views on it in our old versus new coming up in a bit, and the hot mix on the way.
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0: Yeah, it is your edition of the Hot Mix this Tuesday. They are enjoying it, saying don't go for second best. O'Neill, your Hot Mixes are the best. All right, yeah, all right, cool stuff. Thank you. Together forever, it's the Rickster.
1: You also heard Express Yourself, Madonna.
0: Jume Jopatan.
1: Bujitali.
0: Nachangi Sarira.
1: Love Mera Hit Hits.
0: And Chanel Tyler. South African music there for you. Looking at what we're getting into now, it is the big reveal on The Secret Sound.
1: This is your sound today.
0: Right, yeah, what did you make of that? Let's go through a couple of answers. We're going to Roma de Reta in Belgium. She says, I think it's grating nutmeg.
1: Is it a doggy scratching the door, says Lashni.
0: Is that to go out or come in? I'm just kidding. Then Nicole Nika says, opening the package of a six-pack something.
1: Naveen says, opening a sealed packet.
0: Then Amita is in Josie, says, you washing the sand off the crabs or the shells in a silver bucket.
1: Okay, let's hear from Rivashni.
2: Hi, O'Neill and the Breakfast Team. I think the secret sound is someone sealing a box with using the tape dispenser, or those tapes that are used to seal boxes with.
3: My name is Johan, and I think the secret sound is you're using a knife to cut a bottle in half.
4: Namaste, awesome breakfast team. It's Jivesh from Newlands West, and I think the secret sound today is popping popcorn in a metal pot.
5: Hi guys, that sounds like the skipper doing some cooking. Onions in some hot oil bubbling up, and he's banging the spoon on the pot. Deacon Gander, thank you.
6: Good morning, breakfast team. I think the secret sound is scooping up cement with a shovel. Keshni of Newcastle.
0: Right, lovely answers, beautiful. Thank you. None of them correct there, but... are we having a carryover?
1: It looks like it.
0: Unbelievable. I thought this one was going to go quick, to be quite honest.
1: Was it that easy?
0: I didn't say easy, but I'm saying that, you know, I can't say that you would have done this, but someone else might have at some stage or the other. Yeah. So think about it. We've got an update coming up on the situation in the Western Cape as well. Stay with us.

0: Yes, some of the smoothest moves in the Indian movie industry. Hrithik Roshan featuring on this track.
1: Yeah, Katrina Kaif is also in this one. It's Tumeri from Bang Bang.
0: Yeah, she's quite lovely on this track, to be honest. Haven't seen her for a long time. Was Tip Tip the last time we saw her?
1: Might have been. I saw she posted for Mother's Day. That was about it.
0: Right, yeah. So, well, we expect some movement from her maybe soon. She's got to now, of course, pay for diapers and stuff like that. Right, yeah, looking at what is coming up. We've got your extended weather forecast, and we'll bring an update on the ground there in Cape Town. What has been happening, the temperature of the situation, sport headlines, and we'll track the traffic.
1: Right, we'll also take you back with your in-car class. Coming up just after 8 o'clock. It is 8 with your news details. Navs coming up next.
2: 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SMS out to 45012. 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
3: 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Independent and impartial.
4: Eight o'clock. Good morning. Humanitarian aid organization Gift of the Giver says more than 400 residents have been evacuated at the Brieder Valley in the Borland due to the adverse weather conditions that have been battering the Western Cape. A further 200 residents from the Spooky Town informal settlement in Rawsonville have also been evacuated to a community hall due to the rapid rising of the Small Blar River in the area. Gift of the Giver spokesperson Ali Sable says the organization will start its humanitarian relief distribution this morning.
5: The Overstrand District Municipality and Theewaterskloof Municipality have also requested assistance, with assessments team scheduled to be deployed in the coming hours to determine the extent of damage and humanitarian needs required. Gift of the Giver's teams remains on high alert and continues to work closely with local disaster management teams and community leaders to ensure that vulnerable residents receive urgent assistance during this unfolding crisis.
4: Meanwhile, Western Cape Premier Alan Vindi says the N1 highway near Worcester in the Borland has been closed until further notice due to the impact of the inclement weather conditions. Vindi has urged motorists to find alternative routes because the closure will impact access to and from Cape Town. He says various passes along the escarpment are also closed. Now, DA leader Jordan Hill Lewis says President Cyril Ramaphosa's decision to take the independent panel's report into the Pala-Pala matter on review should not be used to delay the work of Parliament. Hill Lewis says the legal position should be clarified as quickly as possible. Ramaphosa emphasized that he would not resign over the Pala-Pala matter. In an address to the nation, the president insisted he had not stolen any public money, committed any crime, or violated his oath of office. Hill Lewis says Parliament also has some work to do.
6: Parliament should also now take urgent legal advice on the implications of this review, including whether the impeachment committee may and can proceed while the review is underway. Given the serious constitutional consequences, Parliament must take the South African people into its confidence by sharing that legal advice as soon as it is received. This matter must be handled lawfully, transparently, and with the constitutional seriousness it deserves.
4: Meanwhile, EFF spokesperson Sinao Tambo says they will join the court application to oppose the move and urge Parliament Speaker to continue with impeachment proceedings.
7: The lack of conscience, and we expected it, so the economic freedom fighters anticipated earlier in the afternoon that he's going to be taking the Pala-Pala report on judicial review. And we outlined to the people of South Africa that they must remember that he's the same individual who submitted a review application in 2022 and then withdrew it because he thought that he had politically succeeded in stifling it through an unconstitutional majority vote. And he has done exactly that now. He's maneuvering the judiciary on the basis that he's trying to undermine the Constitutional Court's referral of the impeachment, the Pala-Pala report, to the impeachment committee.
4: Let's wrap up now. And the last passengers and crew members to leave the Hunter virus-struck cruise ship have landed in the Netherlands. Two planes took around 28 people there from the Spanish island of Tenerife. They'll be quarantined in the Netherlands before returning home. Now, speaking after the passengers had disembarked, the Director General of the World Health Organization, that's Dr. Tedros Ghebreyesus, praised the way the Spanish authorities dealt with the situation.
8: One thing I would like to say is Spain did it in style and as planned. Of course, I'm not surprised because all the three ministers have been together here round the clock, monitoring every minute and making sure that it happens.
4: Let's recap your top story this hour. Humanitarian aid organization Gift of the Giver says more than 400 residents have been evacuated at the Breede Valley in the Borland due to the adverse weather conditions that have been battering the Western Cape. I'm Navita Gajraj. Your next news update is at 9. It's now exactly 5 minutes after 8.
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0: You pot eater.
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12: Good morning. Very heavy backlogs coming into Joburg at the N3. Fossilis through Spreadview. It's a crash on the N3 north before Heidelberg Road. Major delays all the way back through to Barry Marais. Like one this morning, Boyson through Melrose looking pretty heavy. The N1 Randburg through to Four Ways under a bit of pressure. The N14 onto the M1. The Krugersdorp Highway from Pretoria West up to John Foster. That is busy. Plenty of traffic on the M1 south from Rigel Avenue through to Boerter Avenue side today as well. Durban, the M4 just under a bit of pressure between Blue Lagoon and Mschlange. Quite slow and jammed into Virginia Airport territory. A lot of that might be motorists avoiding the N2. There's a breakdown before Gateway. The N2 North is jammed heavily from Queen Nundi Drive. M4 Southern Freeway going into the city centre, busy through Congella and Umbilo as well. Cape Town, well, the Western Cape, the N1 shut between Paarl and Worcester. The R60 out of Worcester down towards Swellendam is closed. Flooding at the river there. The R43 Worcester through to Villiersdorp is closed. Michelle's Pass south of Cirrus. Bainscliff Pass south of Cirrus. Both of those routes closed. It is very difficult to get through between Paarl and Worcester. Highway closure and lots of alternatives also shut on account of the terrible weather. With your traffic update, I'm Rob Byrne.
11: Good morning. Sport headlines this hour. Sundowns looking to set the bar high in their final premiership match. SAFA confirms imminent VAR rollout, and Gujarat Titans host Sunrisers Hyderabad as playoff race enters decisive phase. Details at 8:30.
1: Good morning. Weather-wise for the next couple of days in Durban, tomorrow reaching high of 27 with a 20% chance of rain. Thursday, cooler conditions and overcast with a high of 21. Maritzburg, highs of 26 and 19 on Thursday. Then Port Shepstone, similar pattern, 25 tomorrow, and then 14 reaching a high of 21 on Thursday. Richards Bay highs are 28 and 22 with a 50% chance of rain on Thursday. Ladysmith highs of 26 and 22, partly cloudy conditions. Newcastle highs of 25 and 23. Johannesburg highs of 20 and 21 on Thursday, but clear skies. Pretoria also sunny conditions, a high of 25 for the next 2 days. Kabaha, it's a high of 19 tomorrow, and then Thursday reaching a high of 20. With clear skies. And finally, Cape Town, the rain expected to stop tomorrow. Overcast conditions, though, reaching high of 17 and still chilly. Thursday, mainly clear skies, reaching high of 18 degrees Celsius. It's now 9 minutes after 8. 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

0: Oh, beautiful, beautiful. I love this song. It's so good. Kalyani Bacha Bacha.
1: Before that was a classic, Pyar Mein Kabhi Kabhi, and that one from Chalte Chalte, we took you back to 76.
0: Right, yeah, this is Lotus, and we've been really looking at some of the big stories. One of them is what is happening in the Western Cape. Things have been crazy. We've been asking you to tell us what you've been experiencing there.
2: Mandy in Cape Town sent us a voice note.
0: Oh, thank you, Mandy.
3: Morning, guys. Yeah, the weather's quite bad. It's still raining quite heavy. The roads are just wet. The wind is strong. I actually travel 40 k's from home every day one way, and the wind really is bad. But and everywhere you look in the fields, it's all waterlogged. So if people can stay at home, it's better. Some of us just have to travel anyways. But we have quite a good support in, you know, the weather, the emergency services. Yesterday, literally, the tree outside my house fell over. So, and in 36 years that I'm living in Cape Town, this is by far the worst storm that I've ever experienced.
0: Right. Thank you, Mandy. That's very telling, your very last line as well there. In 36 years, the worst storm. And that should give you a bit of a yardstick in terms of the extent. So please be safe, Mandy. Please be safe if you tuned in to us. And, you know, in terms of your family, schools all being closed. So the situation there quite concerning, to say the very least.
1: Right. So now we move to something else. It's quite interesting, actually. A song that has been iconic in South Africa.
0: Yeah, and it's sometimes difficult to even tamper or play around with that. It's a bit of an old versus new. One of the most important songs in South African music history has been reimagined. Well, do you remember this one from Johnny Clegg?

0: Yeah, the song carries deep political and cultural weight. It became a defining anthem during the anti-apartheid movement, calling for the release of Nelson Mandela at a time when even mentioning his name was not allowed.
1: Now, we have featured him on the show, popular musician Jay Something. Our techie is a big fan, who forms part of the award-winning group Mikasa, has reimagined the iconic song, Asimbonanga, in his upcoming Scatterlings album.
0: Right, so Jay Something's version brings renewed life to the iconic track, blending Afro-pop and Afro-soul elements while honoring its deep cultural and historical significance. It keeps a little of Clegg's voice in it too, so let's hear the reimagined version of Asimbonanga.

0: 8:25. It's Jay Something's version
1: of Asimbonanga.
0: Yeah, it's slowed down a lot, I feel.
1: It is. I thought, you know, when it started, I was like, no, I'm immediately going to say old on this. But he did a great job, actually. I thought it was going to lack the gravitas of the original. But I think it still has that vibe to it. I would have liked to hear more of Johnny Clegg's voice, though.
0: Yeah, well, that in itself is telling that you say that. And then there's just a combination in terms of what comes in with the other voices, other artists on the track as well, that still keeps the if for the want of a better word, the pureness of such a marvelous, significant song that certainly does something to us as South Africans every time we hear it.
1: Yeah, so you can let us know about which one you prefer.
0: Right, so old versus new, what do you say? Your decision is important. Please vote on 071-613-7803.

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1: This one is called Tumse. It's from Teri Baaton Mein Aisa Uljha Jiya.
0: Right, yeah, this is Lotus. We will bring you the results of your votes still coming in for old versus new. Rob now will tell you how traffic is tracking.
2: Express Traffic.
3: Really important information around the Western Cape and travel effectively between Beaufort West and Cape Town. A very complicated situation with the main N1 remaining closed between effectively Toes Rivier and Paarl via the Huguenot Tunnel. It's all shut down. Big mudslide just south of Worcester towards the tunnel is primarily the closure, but there's flooding all the way along that N1 right through to Toes Rivier. Some of the alternative routes are now being closed. The R60 from Worcester, that's the Robertson Road, that is shut. R43 Worcester down to Philea. Dorp is closed. Going the other way, going north of Worcester, routes through Cirrus like Michelle's Pass, that is closed. Bainscliff Pass is closed as well. So really, very limited options unless you want to travel much further afield. The advice from all of those involved in sort of managing and keeping us up to date with these closures are just saying avoid travel until further notice, until those roads have been reopened, and certainly until the weather conditions improve. Still some heavy rain and very strong winds in the region. Joburg Swanning, crash on the N3 north at Heidelberg Road. Very heavy coming in from Fosterus. A lot of traffic on the Mike 1 Boysons to Parktown, Houghton through to Sandton. Absolutely jam-packed. N1 south slow towards Boerter Avenue and then from Old Joburg to New Road. Pretty busy as well. Durban, breakdown before gateways being cleared but replaced with a crash. So it stays heavy on the run from Queen Nundy Drive up in towards that Kwamashu area. Also crash at Spaghetti Junction on the N2 north causing delays as well. With your traffic update, I'm Rob Byrd.
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5: Good morning. Starting with football, Mamelodi Sundowns face TS Galaxy in the final Premiership match, aiming to move closer to the league title before turning attention to the CAF Champions League final against ASFA. Despite scoring 7 goals in the last game, Sundowns were unable to significantly improve their goal difference, while Orlando Pirates remained within reach with games still in hand. That match at 7:30 p.m. tonight. In the meantime, with VAR the subject for these past couple of days, South African Football Association says VAR could finally be introduced in SA football next season after receiving an initial 20 million rand from the government for preparations and training. Finance Committee Chairperson Olisi Spam said the South Africa cannot afford to lag behind like countries of

0: Morocco, Egypt, Algeria, which has already used the technology, while Tanzania is still currently in the training phase.
1: Obviously, Safa, the fact that we are at this point, that we've engaged government, we've accepted money from government, it shows the commitment of Safa. And the one thing we must also understand, that Safa in Africa, we are the leading country in Africa. We can't be left behind. Well, already there's four countries that are currently having VAR in the continent, and we can't be left behind.
0: In cricket, third place Gujarat Titans host second place Sunrisers Hyderabad in a high-stakes clash in Ahmedabad, with the playoff race heating up and a battle for top two finish gathering pace, with Royal Challengers Bengaluru, Sunrisers and Gujarat all tied on 14 points. The net run rate is becoming increasingly important, making every game and every over count in the closing stages of the league phase. That match is at 4 p.m. this afternoon. That's a wrap for today. For the Lotus FM sports team, I'm Bhavna Govinder.
2: Right, thank you, Bobby, for that. We'll, of course, look forward to that, being entertained by the IPL action. Punjab seemed to have some issues now, a bit of a bump in the road to get back to winning ways as they're slipping away at the top of the table there. Let's look at what's coming up today on Trending Tea.
3: Yeah, severe weather conditions continuing to batter the Western Cape. A fisherman makes a grisly discovery on Amshloti Beach, and we'll share the streaming release date for Duranda the Revenge.
2: So we've been polling you on this, and it's always going to be a tall order when it comes to this particular song.

0: Yeah, I think Johnny Clegg owned it. I don't know whether it should have been reimagined. That's my take on it. It's not a bad job by Mikasa or Jay something in this case. So let's go with Saroja says, team old is gold. I'll stay with the old version.
1: All right. Sarah says the new version is equally meaningful. I like it.
0: Pinky says I'm loving the new one.
1: Original, very potent, captivating, very soulful, says Jane.
0: Simi says the new sounds nice, but I think the old brings back the emotions you feel with Johnny Clegg.
1: Original says Savvy.
0: Then Denali says definitely the old.
1: Yeah, as in K-Town also.
0: Right. Yeah. Then we had Nirvana. Hills, at Sanjay in North Dean says, old of Johnny Clegg is the best.
1: Right, Narupa saying definitely the original. It has more feeling and emotion. The new one is a bit slow.
0: Yeah, she's from Oslo Beach. Cindy Naidu saying, I like the new version. He did a great job.
1: And then I vote for the old original is best in this case, says Rani.
0: So, what are the results then? What say you?
1: Well, it was quite a resounding win for the old with 79% of your votes.
0: Right, and the balance there, just to do the sums, 21% went for Jay Something's version. 8:37, we love it in the morning.

0: 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Is it a short bun?
1: Main bani teri Radha. This one from Jab Harry Met Sejal.
0: Right, yeah, shame. And not the bunny I was talking about. But yeah, you know, short is all around me. Don't want to stress that too much or too often. Let's get to trending tea. All right, yeah, what are you saying, Yashika, since you're talking to me?
2: It's not that we are all just short, it's you that's just tall.
0: Oh, so I'm the problem.
2: Yes.
0: I knew this is going to turn around this
2: way. Yeah, yeah. See, there's four short.
0: Sure, they're so short that, you know, I'm trying to think I'm going to get some kind of a neck problem looking down all the time to talk to them.
2: I think you just enjoy us looking up to you. The word you're looking for, Yashika, is... small, short, dynamite comes in small packages. You have a lot of them and you don't know when it can burst.
0: I know.
2: Oh, no, he knows.
0: I know too much. Right, yeah, let's get to trending tea.
1: All right, so all schools in the Western Cape will be closed today. We have been chatting a bit about this as severe weather conditions continue to batter the province, leaving one person dead, another injured, and widespread flooding reported across several communities in Cape Town. I did see another report updated now saying three people have passed on. So this is due to strong winds and heavy rain across the province. Flights to and from Cape Town may be subject to delays, cancellations, or diversion to alternate airports.
0: Yeah, please be safe in the Western Cape, extending a little as well towards the Garden Route, George, Knysna. If you are in those areas or you're planning to travel, then you have to. Now, a fisherman made a grisly discovery on Umhloti Beach on Sunday morning. You're never going to believe this. He found a human head that had washed up on the beach. SAPS removed the remains from the beach and are investigating further.
1: Then approximately 80 vehicles were destroyed following a massive fire that broke out at a local scrapyard in Newlands West. Medics treated multiple patients on scene for smoke inhalation and burn-related injuries before medical care was arranged.
0: Now, I've seen the first offering some time ago already. Now, Dhurandhar the Revenge will release on the small screen from the 14th of May. Viewers will get to catch a longer version online. The runtime show on the app is 3 hours and 52 minutes with a lot of toilet breaks. Hence, the OTT version is longer by 3 minutes. What is 3 minutes? I mean, really, but I mean...
2: It's something that the others who went to theater would not have seen.
0: Haven't they done this with Brahmastra as well?
2: Yes. Yeah.
0: They've done something like that.
1: No, they did with Javan, an extended version that was on streaming.
0: Oh, yeah, I was wondering about that. Mm. Yeah, maybe, yeah. So a lot of people can't wait. I did advise her to watch it. She took a long time. And then she wants you to like, wow, you're not switched on.
2: Yes, no, I just didn't have the time before. But since you were always tempting me to do so, thank you, O'Neill. It was an incredible watch.
0: What do you mean you don't have the time? You buy your rotis?
2: I do prep for like 4 to 5 hours a day in the afternoon while y'all are just chilling.
0: No, man. Listen, we got a shorter version of that. So we're not chilling. What do you mean chilling? You, gosh, no.
1: Right, and then in some entertainment news, actor Bhumi Padnekar has reportedly exited the upcoming second season of Netflix's royal drama The Royals, which also featured Ishan Khattar and marked veteran star Zeenat Aman's OTT debut. According to reports, the makers have decided to shift the narrative focus in season 2, moving away from the central romance and instead exploring deeper dynamics within the royal family and their world. That was your trending tea for today.
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0: Yeah, it is the voice of Camila Cabello featuring Ed Sheeran on this one.
1: Yeah, this one called Bam Bam.
0: This is Lotus, the Breakfast Express, the question remains. Is it better to be short or tall? Because we had some debate about that, where I must now feel sad or I must apologize for being tall.
1: No, you are what you are, short or tall. There's nothing you can do about it.
0: Yeah, no, but it is what it is.
1: Yeah,
0: yeah, you shot, you shot.
2: We can wear heels.
0: No.
2: We can look down.
0: Right, yeah, no, it's happened, it's happened. It's happened, I can tell you that much, it has. But, yeah, so just a bit of fun on that. But just looking at what is on its way on Lotus Day, Style in the City includes a dose of drama, news break, lunch break, and the drive team join you from 3 p.m.
1: All right, you can also find our podcast on omni.fm if you missed anything on the show.
0: Yeah, so once again, we are, of course, highlighting what is happening in the Western Cape. Durban's going to be busy as well in terms of the Indaba happening right here on our doorstep. So that area will have road closures. You can avoid that kind of precinct if you are heading into central Durban. Please be safe. Thanks to my team, Rob on traffic, Yashika, the producer, Babna on sport, Ishina on tech, and Shastra for me, O'Neill. I almost forgot. What is the fixtures today? Did they write it down for me? No, they did not.
2: Okay,
0: the producer failed today. -2 points.
3: So, Sundowns versus TS Galaxy at 7:30 p.m. Your football action. And then cricket, it's going to be a great one. Gujarat Titans versus Sunrisers Hyderabad. That's at 4 p.m. this afternoon.
0: Right. Yeah. Wow. Interesting one there. The likes of Shubman Gill. And taking on the likes of Cummins and his squad as well. The men in blue, teal, taking on a bit of orange. Well, have a lovely day and hey, keep the passion.
4: O'Neill and Shastra, Express Breakfast.

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1: Nine o'clock. Good morning. The Garden Road District Municipality says officials have discovered the body of a man who tried to cross a river at Klaarstroom near Meringsport in the Little Karoo this weekend. The man was swept away by floodwaters. His body was spotted in Meringsport after his father searched for him. The municipality says his body will be recovered when weather permits for a helicopter to fly. Now, the Meringsport Pass has been closed to traffic after floodwaters washed away large parts of the road. Now, earlier, a 63-year-old woman was killed when a tree fell on her in George during the gale force winds. Now, this is a third person to die since the inclement weather hit the area last week. In Knysna last week, a 37-year-old woman also died after a tree fell on her, or on top of the car rather, in the gale force winds. Meanwhile, flooding in the past 2 weeks has affected the foot and mouth disease vaccination program around Kuruman in the Northern Cape. The Department of Agriculture says it is still assessing the situation when the vaccination rollout in flood-affected areas can resume. Deputy Director for Veterinary Diagnostic Services, Wonderful Shumba, says the provincial department has enough doses to assist the affected families, or farmers rather.
2: We've got enough vaccines. We received a batch of 50,000 doses last week. And I think in our vault, we should actually have almost like 80 to 85,000 in our vault. So we do have enough vaccines to cover all our areas.
1: In other news, the Madlanga Commission of Inquiry has heard how more than 20 bags containing illicit drugs allegedly fell from a container when it was opened by law enforcement officers. This emerged during testimony by Gauteng Hawks Unit Commander Francois Steyn. He has told the commission that despite claims made by police officers who were at the scene, no photographic evidence was produced. Steyn was testifying about the 2021 theft of narcotics in Aeroton in Johannesburg. A new witness is expected to be called today. He says the photographs should have been taken before the container was opened.
3: What should have happened is that the seals and the sealed containers should have been photographed first and foremost. Then when it's opened and these things fall out, everyone move back and let's photograph what happened here now. And each step of the way should have been photographed.
1: In other news, a state in the trial of six men accused of killing 18 people at Ngobosan, a village in Lusikisiki in the Eastern Cape, has called a new witness. Mandla Mabena, an administrator at Capitec Bank, gave evidence on the transactions between the accused number one and alleged mastermind Mzukisi Ndamase and accused number four Bonga Hinsa. Fundiso Mtlekude has this report.
4: Mabena's testimony at the Mtata High Court sitting in Lusikisiki revealed that on 27 September 2024, a 300 rand deposit was made into Bonga Hinsa's account the day before the Ngobosana mass murders. The records show that the deposit was made by Ndamase with the reference Rico, Hinsa's nickname. During cross-examination of the witness, Ndamase argued that the transaction on September 27 was not the first one between him and Hinsa. He took the witness back to July 3rd of the same year, where there was a deposit of 500 rand from Hinsa to Ndamase. The trial continues. Fundiswa Mhlekude, SABC News, Lusikisiki.
1: Let's wrap up now. And the top prosecutor in the U.S. state of Texas, Republican Attorney General Ken Paxton, is suing Netflix. He's accusing the streaming platform of spying on Texans and collecting users' data without their knowledge or consent. The BBC's Sophie Glass-Ryan has some details.
5: The lawsuit opens with the words, "When you watch Netflix, Netflix watches you." He has accused the company of earning billions of dollars every year by tracking users' viewing habits and other sensitive behavioral data, and then secretly selling this to advertisers. Furthermore, he alleges Netflix has designed its platform to be addictive. He wants the streaming giant to disable the autoplay function on children's profiles, which he says is intended to keep them watching for extended periods of time. A Netflix spokesperson, quoted in US media, said the lawsuit lacks merit, adding that the company complies with privacy and data protection laws.
1: And that's your news at 9. Recapping your top story, the Garden Road District Municipality says Officials have discovered the body of a man who tried to cross a river at Klaarstroom near Meringsport in the Little Karoo this weekend. He was swept away by the flood waters. The municipality says his body will only be recovered when weather permits for a helicopter to fly. I'm Navita Gajraj. Your next bulletin's at 10. It's now 5:30 after 9.
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Oh, Romeo, Vaniki Dukan. Once I saw that this is the song we're starting with, I just knew I've got you hooked. It's Tuesday, the 12th of May. You're hanging out with me, Krishna Priyadasa, right here on Lotus FM Style in the City. Now, let me ask you this. How often do we judge people by what we see on the outside? Like, you know, without understanding what they may be carrying internally. So today we are unpacking something incredibly important, the stigma around diabetes and how the language we use can either support people or isolate them. On a campaign that's encouraging South Africans to rethink the way we speak about diabetes and the people living with it. Well, join us this morning on 071-613-7803. That number is 071-613-7803.

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1: Today on International Nurses Day, Lotus FM honors the dedication, compassion and hard work of nurses everywhere. 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

fly to the top. I've been out of shape, taking out the box. I'm an astronaut. I blasted off the planet, rock to cause catastrophe, and it matters more because I had it. Now I had, I thought about wreaking havoc on an opposition. Kind of shocking, they want a static with precision. I'm automatic. Quarterback, I ain't talking second. Pack it up on panic. Better.

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You are truly appreciated. 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

0: Andrea Bassa on Lotus FM. That's right. That was perfect. Sunny Sanskari ki Tulsi Kumari on Lotus FM. Well, the song before that was Enemy on Lotus FM. Well, no enemies here, just friends for sure. 22 minutes past 9 o'clock. Of course, if you have a shout out and you have a message going out to anyone celebrating a special occasion, then you need to WhatsApp 071-613-7803. Lashi is asking me if I'm managing the heat. I wouldn't really say it's hot. I actually had to put on the heater in the car whilst I was driving. And I did open my windows. I had the heater on. I think that's just the perfect combo. It just like really balances the temperature in the car. Like I was a little cold this morning. But since you are checking about the weather, let us actually have a look at what the weather is looking like for you today. For this 12th of May 2026. All right. Johannesburg, it's a high of 21. I feel like it's at least a little warmer for you compared to it being 14 and stuff lately. So it's pleasant with plenty of sunshine, a high of 21 in Johannesburg. Cape Town's weather hasn't been great lately, and it does look like it's still going to be raining. There are periods of rain, breezy this afternoon, a high of 19. Now, Durban, I don't know, but it looks like it's going to get hotter. Like, this morning it's felt okay. I can't promise that it's going to stay that way because there are, you know, areas of high clouds. It's warmer. You do have the sun bright and shiny today. And it's a high of 29 degrees. So that's Durban's winter for you. You feel a little cold in the morning and then during the day, it just really gets so hot. And then by the afternoon or by the evening, rather, it's going to start cooling off. So hopefully, you know, the weather is not going to be too bad here in Durban. Well, thank you very much for all of your messages. And like I said, if you have a shout out, a WhatsApp number is 071-613-7803.
1: Namaste, Krishna Priya. I would like to take the opportunity to wish my son, Vidyan Bhola, a very happy birthday for today. Enjoy your special day, Vidi. This message comes from your mom, Radha Bhola, your dad, Viren Bhola, your wife, Karishma Bhola, and your son, Shivai Bhola.
0: And from me, Krishna Priyadasa, a happy, happy birthday, Vidyan. May you be blessed and may you have the most wonderful year ahead.
2: Namaste, KB. I trust you well. Today, I would like to wish all nurses a happy Nurses Day and continue the lovely work that you all do and stay blessed. And you, KB, have a fantastic day. Kamsam Geetha Beerbal. Thank you.

To all the papa ki paris, who's daddy's girl? Kareena Kapoor, Suniti Chauhan. Shishi before this, Shankar Mahadevan on Lotus FM.

0: about from a psychological perspective, you know. This morning, we are chatting to a psychologist who's working on a campaign that's encouraging South Africans to rethink the way we speak about diabetes and the people living with it. 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Yeah, that's coming up at 10:30 after 11:30 minutes of non-stop music. 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That is our email. Go ahead, drop me your playlist. Remember 10 songs. And yeah, let them be your favorite tracks. I'm sure whatever you choose will be amazing. Hello.
1: Good morning. I would like to wish Roy a very blessed day for today. Comes and lots of love from Nisha.
2: Hi, KP. Hope you are well. KP wishing all my family, friends, children, son-in-laws, grandchildren, and the Lotus family a blessed Tuesday. Lord Hanuman and Ma Durga's blessings to everyone. And all those that are not feeling too well, get well soon. And KP, you have an awesome day. God bless you always. Lots of love. Love you in Joburg.
0: Thank you so much. You too. Hi, Eric.
3: Good morning, KP. Good morning to all your listeners, truckers, family, friends, and neighbors. Thanks a billion for being my companion. Love your show. Appreciate you on air. A special thanks go to Navita for giving us the news. I'm here going to load in Durban for Johannesburg. This comes from Eric, the trucker. 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

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This morning, it's a really interesting conversation coming up. We usually do chat about diabetes from a medical perspective, but what

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1: Hi, KB. It's Prakashni Naidu from Chatsworth. Pushy, my friend, Kimeshni, a very happy birthday for today. And also a very happy 79th birthday to my favorite author, Francine Rivers. Thank you.
2: Sarang KP, my angel, and all the listeners. 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

0: Against All Odds, Phil Collins on Lotus FM. Well, if it is your birthday, happy, happy birthday, happy anniversary. May you have an amazing one ahead. Now, I have a lot of messages still coming in, so I'm going to take a few more shout-outs. And I'm looking at the time. It's almost time for a game challenge, Zoom 2.0. I hope you're ready.
1: Sweetie, how are you doing, KB? Whoa, ish. I know you're missing me, ne? Ish. But hey, I was busy, so busy. Life is so hectic, running around, sorting out things, so much of things to do in this chaotic world, you know. So you have to like be on your foot all the time, busy doing this and doing that, and you know, work too. So it's quite hectic, ne? Life is quite hectic. And I hope you're doing good. Yeah, you have a blessed day, ne? Okay, bye.
0: Jenna, as long as you know where home is, welcome back home. It's so lovely hearing from you after such a long time. And I hope you don't disappear on me again.
2: Good morning, beautiful and gorgeous baby. Thank you for an awesome and epic show. Always wishing old nurses a happy nurse day today. Thank you for all that you'll do for us when we're ill. We really appreciate it. Lots of love, Anita Chitty.
3: Good morning, gorgeous KP. Thank you for a fabulous show. Always a happy and a blessed Tuesday, my darling. Yes, wishing all our nurses out there a happy Nurses Day. We thank them. You know, our system is not all that great, but we thank them for being there for us. I mean, I utilize the hospital quite often, and it's so nice to find our nurses so friendly, so caring. So yes, wishing our nurses a happy Nurses Day for today. Enjoy a super blessed day, Sarah.
0: Thank you, Sarah. Thank you, Anita. Bombay Vikings. Kya khoobsurat hai. You want to sing with me? Kya surat hai, kya surat hai, kya

0: A new biopic called The Road Home about legendary South African singer and activist Miriam Makeba is on the way. British actress Cynthia Erivo has been cast in the lead role. Do you think it matters who plays a cultural icon, or is great acting all that counts?
1: It is the great acting that counts.
2: I wonder how she's going to mix Xhosa dialect. I don't think it's a great idea.
0: But Sandy has a suggestion. We're doing a Bollywood movie. You can do this thing.
2: Anytime. Boli Sisura. Come Mazdi.
3: Hi, hi.
4: Yep, you know, once you hear that sound, what time it is? It is time for Zoom 2.0. I've zoomed in into a picture of a dish. Now, I'm a little worried that I've made it so easy, I'm going to have a hard time calling out names. But you know what? It's already done. It is what it is. It is what it is. The pictures are uploaded. It is too late for me to go back and change it. Anyway, looks like it's your lucky day. Go and view the picture. It's up on WhatsApp. It's our profile picture. It's such an easy dish. As soon as you see it, you're going to know. You're just going to know. I have a very strong feeling. So, guess the dish. WhatsApp me answer with your name to 071-613-7803.

0: Rafta. Shashika Murat, Sonu Nigam on Lotus FM. I can't help but either sing or be dancing. Honestly, the music is just so good. Monday to Friday, 9 to 12. This is the place to be. It's called Style in the City. And yes, I'm your host, your friend, your DJ, your audio on the radio. That keeps you company between 9 and 12. I do give you a challenge now and again, but sometimes I make them too easy. Like today. Today's challenge is not a challenge. Today it's just a game. It's an easy game for you for Zoom 2.0. You guessed the dish this morning. All you need to do is WhatsApp me your answer. Please tell me who's playing. I have answers coming in. I don't see names, so I'm not even sure who's playing here with me. Anyway, I've got Alu Methi from Shazia. Crepe baked bread Swiss roll from Sakina. That sounds really good. Pixie and Molly?
1: Good morning, Kathy. The picture looks like a custard cake or Madeira cake. Thank you for Pixie and Molly.
0: I've got Malva pudding from Nerupa. I've got... Must we guess what's in the bowl or next? let me put it to you this way, Clive. Everything that you see in the picture is part of the dish. It's part of the dish. The dish has just one name. So, yeah, just guess the dish. It's part of the dish. Everything, it goes together. So, I've got khichdi and naneer. Khichdi and naneer. What's naneer? I'm not sure, Lashni. What is that? Oh, paneer. I think you meant paneer. I think it's a typo. Banana bread, Christmas pudding, fruit cake, lasagna. Ritesh says looks like malva pudding and custard. Let's not start with the malva pudding and custard story, please. It's going to be really hard controlling these cravings then. Shoo. Anyway, your answer reveal coming up at 20 past 10.

0: That is a proudly South African track by Samantha. Well, coming up, more of your Zoom 2.0 messages, of course. Your answer reveal at 20 past 10 at 10:30. An important conversation with psychologists. We'll be unpacking how changing the language around diabetes could change lives. Stay with me. Here's your news at 10 o'clock with Navita Gajraj.
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2: 10 o'clock, good morning. Three people have lost their lives in separate incidents in and around the Cape Town metropole due to the severe wind and rainfall that has lashed large parts of the province. The Western Cape government has confirmed that the three deaths had been caused by trees falling on vehicles and people who drowned attempting to cross swollen rivers. Western Cape Acting Premier Ivan Meyer says the Provincial Cabinet and the Premier's Coordinating Forum, or the PCF, met last night and have decided to classify the severe weather as a disaster. Meyer says the Provincial Disaster Management Centre, as well as all joint operating centres, will work around the clock to assist those affected by the storms. He says gale-force winds and disruptive rainfall has caused widespread damage. Mayor says fallen trees, electricity outages and localized flooding have been reported in the Overberg, the Cape Winelands, Garden Route, West Coast and the City of Cape Town Metropole. Warnings of heavy rainfall, strong winds and rough sea conditions remain in place. Now, the Public Protector's Office says the Constitutional Court's decision on the Palapala matter does not nullify its own findings. The Constitutional Court has found that the directives governing Parliament's impeachment processes were unconstitutional. Parliament had rejected Section 89 Independent Panel's report, which found prima facie evidence of a case to answer against President Cyril Ramaphosa. This regarding foreign currency stolen from a couch on his Palapala farm in 2020. Public Protector Koleka Taleka's Pala cleared Ramaphosa of any wrongdoing on the findings that the allegations of improper conduct were not substantiated. Public Protector spokesperson is Ndili Msoki.
3: The Constitutional Court did not deal with the consider or review or make any findings on our report. The Concord judgment deals with the process of the National Assembly, while our report deals with violations of the Executive Members Ethics Act and the Public Protector Act. So the Concord judgment doesn't undermine or qualify or interact with in any way.
2: In other news, the South African National Taxi Council in KwaZulu-Natal has launched an initiative to address food insecurity in the country. The Taxi Council signed a memorandum of agreement with Big Five Foods to roll out low-cost nutritious meals at taxi ranks across the province. The initiative will see container food outlets selling products including fortified porridge, soups and wine.
4: People throughout KZN, but also now to be part of them being fed at a cheaper price. We will be transporting this to the containers from the manufacturers, and we'll be transporting it to the taxi rank containers, and we'll be giving people an opportunity to be business people to sell this food. There is a lot of youth that is currently unemployed in South Africa. We would also want them to participate in this, creating jobs for them.
2: On the international front, Israel's parliament has approved a law to set up special military trials for Palestinians accused of taking part in the deadly Hamas-led attack in October of 2023. The BBC's Yolande Nell has some details.
5: The new parliamentary session opened with this legislation, which had wide cross-party support, passing with 93 votes to zero. It will see a special military tribunal set up in Jerusalem with trials to be live-streamed. A panel of judges will be able to hand down the death penalty by a majority vote. This is justice for the victims, the hostages, the families, and the entire people of Israel, a sponsor of the bill said. Rights groups oppose the death penalty on moral grounds, but also criticize special legal procedures, saying they remove the right to a fair trial. They claim some testimony has been extracted through torture, which Israeli authorities deny.
2: That's the news at 10. Just recapping a top story. Three people have lost their lives in separate incidents in and around Cape Town Metropole due to the severe wind and rainfall that has lashed large parts of the province. The Western Cape government has confirmed that the three deaths had been caused by trees falling on vehicles and people who drowned attempting to cross swollen rivers. I'm Navita Gajra. Your next update's at 11. It's going on to, it's just gone 5.5 minutes after 10.
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So if I made you cry, I'm sorry. But yeah, the song is just so good. Kya meri yaad aati hai? Do you think of me? Do you remember me? That's so sweet. 10 minutes past 10 o'clock. You are tuned in to a beautiful, beautiful Style in the City show right here on Lotus FM. It's a gorgeous Tuesday. And welcome back. If you've just joined me, great stuff. This morning, important conversations are happening. One conversation that affects millions of people often more deeply than we actually even realize. So we've been reflecting on, you know, the way health conditions are spoken about over the past few weeks and months. And how easily, this morning we'll be focusing on how easily language can either uplift someone or make them feel ashamed. In just a bit, I'll be joined by psychologist Daniel Scher to unpack the stigma surrounding diabetes and why changing the conversation matters so much. Because behind every diagnosis is a human being. So stay with me for that. That's at 10:30. Before that, at 20 past 10, which is in the next 9 minutes, I will reveal to you what this dish actually is. And I promise you, I will upload the full picture. I've got crepe, gulab jamun, soji, and fried fish, mashed potatoes and salad, millie cake and fruit cake, custard. I've got potato curry, cottage pie, malva pudding. Let's not say malva pudding anymore. This malva pudding thing is kind of getting me in trouble here with my cravings, because I can't remember when last I got to have a malva pudding. I think it was a few years ago. And it's really hard finding a vegetarian malva pudding. It's very hard finding one that's not, you know, that's basically eggless. And I can't bake at this point for obvious reasons. I don't have an oven. It's not working. Yeah. So what? Let's malva pudding. Let's not talk about malva pudding. Oh, and by the way, it's not dessert. It is not dessert. If you need a little clue, it is not dessert.

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These everyday heroes care for us through every challenge, bringing hope and healing to our communities. Join us in saying thank you to all our nurses. You are truly appreciated. 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
1: Phoenix has risen from its humble beginnings as a sugarcane estate against the odds. 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
2: Well, here is your answer reveal for Zoom 2.0. I gave you a quick clue earlier on saying it's not a dessert. If you were still guessing dessert, I'm sorry. All right, let's go and check it out. Should I upload the picture first? I think I should upload. No. Okay, let me just check who's the winner. Well, I'm typing in the answer and here... I had a very strong feeling that I made this very easy. Anyway, the answer is dosa and our winner is Mehul. Mehul, well done. You are absolutely correct with this one. DJ, you've got it right. I see the answer from Raven, Rani, Shanita. A few of you know names here. Preeta, well done. And Mel and the team, well done to you guys as well. I see you all changed your answer and it ended up being the correct one, of course. Saroja, well done. We also have the correct answer. And listen, I'm not worried if you said masala dosa or suji dosa or pani dosa. It doesn't matter. Dosa is dosa because we can't really tell which one this is. Actually, I'm lying. It's potato dosa. But you know what? I'm not going to be so technical about it. If you said dosa, you've got it right. Kajal, Zakira, well done. Anyone else? I'm sorry if I didn't get your name, but yeah. If you did say dosa, well done. And if you did not give me a name, please do the next time. Yurisha, well done to you. And I think that's pretty much about it. So let me tell you a quick story. I did eat dosa as of recent and I was so disappointed because I went to a place where I thought, you know, it's going to be really nice. It's going to be awesome. It's going to be yum. I ordered the dosa. It looked great, but there was like no flavor in it. It was a paneer dosa and it had no flavor whatsoever. Like absolutely no flavor. I'm not even over exaggerating it. Really, it had no flavor. And the sambar was just like, I don't know, it just like tasted like they put a whole lot of chili powder in it. It just had such a masala taste and it was just so disappointing. And that was basically supper for me, so I couldn't eat anything afterwards because I was full. So after that, I was like, you know, I didn't say anything, of course. I'm not one to complain or whatever the case is, unless the food contains something I specifically asked, you know, not to put. Then I would, of course, take it up. But taste-wise, what do you actually do, guys? Like, say you go out, you ordered something, and you don't enjoy it. How do you actually now, what do you do? Are you... Like, I wouldn't waste food, right? But like, what do you do? Like, my mom told me I should have just told them it wasn't good. And okay, if I told them it's not good, if they didn't get it right the first time, would they make it right the second time? I'm not really sure. So I was just like a little disappointed. Not a little. I was very disappointed because I was really looking forward to enjoying a nice meal and I didn't get to do that. What would you do if you were in my position?

0: Welcome back to a medical feature, and let's get right into it. So diabetes is our conversation this morning. Now, as we know, diabetes affects millions of people worldwide, yet many living with the condition say one of the biggest struggles isn't only, you know, the medical side of it, but the stigma attached to it. So the Sweet Life Diabetes community has launched a campaign encouraging people to rethink the way we talk about diabetes. A psychologist and diabetes mental health advocate, that is Daniel Scher. Welcome, Daniel, and thank you for joining us this morning on the show. How are you doing?
1: Thank you, Krishna. It's great to be here. I'm doing well, trying to keep warm, but no complaints apart from that.
0: Well, I do hope, you know, you enjoy your winter, and thank you very much for your time here. So when we talk about diabetes stigma, Daniel, what exactly does that mean, and how serious is the impact on people living with diabetes?
1: So diabetes stigma ultimately is about people feeling blamed, judged, stereotyped, or misunderstood because of the fact that they live with diabetes. And an important thing to say here also, just from the outset, is that not all diabetes is the same. For example, type 1 diabetes is an autoimmune condition. It's not caused by lifestyle. It can be caused by factors such as viral infections or a variety of other unexpected medical situations. On the other hand, type 2 diabetes is far more complex than a lot of people realize, and there's a very strong genetic component for that. In either case, though, people living with any form of diabetes are typically exposed to the same judgment and the same assumptions. Now, the impact, it can be very serious. People may feel ashamed. They might hide their condition. They might avoid checking their glucose levels in public or avoid administering insulin. They might even delay seeking help because they fear being judged. And research backs this up. We've seen in research that stigma and shame are very closely linked to worse mental health outcomes and poorer diabetes outcomes. So it's not just about hurt feelings at the end of the day. Stigma can genuinely affect someone's well-being and health.
0: Why would you say language, you know, matters so much when discussing diabetes? And how can certain words unintentionally make people feel blamed or judged?
1: Look, as a psychologist, I'm a firm believer of the relevance of language. And, you know, that makes sense because language is the medium that we as clinicians use to improve people's mental health. I would go so far as to say that if language didn't matter, psychologists wouldn't have work at all. But ultimately, to make it simple, language matters because words shape how people see themselves. So in healthcare and everyday conversation, we might refer to people as being non-compliant, poorly controlled. We might even describe somebody as a bad diabetic. So even when people mean well, those sorts of terms can sound very judgmental and they can cause a lot of shame. So we want to remember that diabetes is an incredibly demanding condition to manage. People are making decisions

0: every day about food, insulin, medication, stress, sleep, exercise, glucose levels, etc. And if we as a society think about reverting away from blame-based language, we can start being more supportive, not just on a on an emotional level, but practically as well. So, for example, instead of saying somebody failed control, we might say that their glucose levels have been difficult to manage recently. And a small shift like that can make the conversation a lot more compassionate and a lot more human at the end of the day.
1: Absolutely. Well, I've been joined by psychologist Daniel Scher, and we are chatting about diabetes this morning. We'll come back after a quick song break to find out more. Keep it locked in. Stay close. It's Lotus FM. Mwah.

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2: Welcome back to our medical features called Hey Doc. Now we're on chatting about diabetes, but the stigma attached to it and how language can affect people living with diabetes. You know, we need to rethink the way we talk about it and the assumptions often made about those that live with it. And I've been joined by psychologist Daniel Scher. So Daniel, my next question for you is, from a psychological perspective, what effect can stigma and shame have on someone's mental health and even their ability, you know, to manage diabetes properly?
3: So psychologically, shame tends to make people withdraw or shut down. Now, people living with diabetes already carry a huge emotional burden. There's, as I mentioned recently, there's pressure for constant monitoring, constant decision-making. There's a fear of complications. There's the risk of diabetes burnout. There's financial pressure as well. So when we add stigma on top of all of that, we tend to see higher rates of hopelessness, of anxiety disorders, of clinical depression, and of diabetes burnout. And ironically, shame actually makes diabetes management worse, not better. So we've got very strong research showing that when people feel judged, they're actually more likely to avoid appointments, disengage from care, or to struggle with what they have to do on a daily basis to manage their condition. Typically, people tend to do a lot better when they feel supported rather than criticized. And I think that's a really important message. We should keep in mind that you can't shame people into better health.
2: So the campaign is encouraging people to share their stories through, you know, hashtag diabetes looks like me. How important would you say is visibility and storytelling in breaking these stereotypes around chronic illnesses?
3: Well, it's incredibly important because ultimately stigma thrives in silence. So a lot of people still carry stereotypes about what diabetes supposedly looks like, but diabetes affects people of every age, every body type, of different professions, of various backgrounds. There's really no reliable stereotype. And when people share their stories, it reminds us that they're real human beings behind this diagnosis. In addition, storytelling creates connection and empathy and visibility, and those sorts of factors are really powerful when it comes to reducing overall shame. So, I mean, that's essentially why campaigns like this one matter so much. They really help people to feel seen, understood, and less alone at the end of the day.
2: Daniel, finally, for listeners, you know, listening in this morning, what simple changes would you say we all can make in everyday conversations to, you know, become more supportive, more compassionate towards people living with diabetes?
3: Well, look, typically the language that we see around diabetes is, although it's not helpful, it's often coming from a good place. So the foundational step is there. And to move forward, I think the biggest thing we can do is to replace assumptions with empathy. So rather than commenting on what someone's eating, making jokes about sugar, or offering simplistic advice, you know, eat less, exercise more, we should rather try to be curious about what it's like for these people to grapple with this condition day after day. So we could ask them how they're doing. We could ask them what it's like for them living with diabetes. We could even ask how would they like to be supported. And it can help us in phrasing things this way when we remember that diabetes management is constant. It's invisible work that most people never fully see. So shifting from a judgmental perspective to taking up a position that has a lot more compassion and non-judgmental language can really make a huge difference. And try to keep in mind that at the end of the day, people with diabetes don't need more blame. They just need support, dignity, understanding, and compassion.
2: For sure, for sure. Daniel, thank you so much for such an insightful and meaningful conversation this morning. You know, it's a powerful reminder that the way we speak about health matters and the compassion, the understanding can make a real difference in someone's life. So we appreciate your time here today.
3: Of course, it's an absolute pleasure. Thank you for having me on.
2: That was psychologist Daniel Scher. And if you'd like to find out more, or get in touch, you can contact him on 076-955-4066. That's 076-955-4066. Well, don't go anywhere. I do have 30 minutes of non-stop music for you after 11.

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0: Yes, we also think of Tobani. Aye, hi. Boli Seet Surat, Shah Rukh Khan, Lata Mangeshkar, Udit Narayan, Ma Madure.
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1: Well, here's a proudly South African track for you. 4 minutes away from your news at 10. I mean, at 11. And then we've got 30 minutes of non-stop music for you up next.

0: Vivesh Singh on Lotus FM. It's called Meri Nazar. 30 minutes of non-stop music up next. For now, here is your news at 11 o'clock with Navita Gajraj.
1: 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Independent and impartial.
2: Good morning. Humanitarian aid organization Gift of the Givers says all roads leading to Rawsonville and Worcester in the Boerland have been closed due to mudslides near the De Toitskloof Lodge. Now, Gift of the Givers spokesperson Ali Sable says the mudslide has caused the closure of the N1 highway in both directions.
3: All alternative routes into the area are currently inaccessible. Gift of the Givers will increase its operations today as the number of people impacted continues to rise into the thousands.
2: Workers at the Mahikeng local municipality in the northwest are calling for criminal cases to be opened against former members of the Board of Trustees of the Mahikeng City Council Pension Fund who are linked to the mismanagement and misappropriation. And management fees, as well as service provider appointments and expenses, were previously mismanaged by the previous board. Chairperson of the South African Municipal Workers Union, SAMWU, is Dibaba Tsirwe.
4: According to our source within the trustee, is plus minus 12 million that they've been missing. Our fathers and mothers and our sisters, who are all on a pension now currently, they're struggling to get their money. The danger is that other people cannot even access a two-pot because they said also a deficit on our pension. A deficit of plus minus 6 million. It was 16 million, then it was paid for 4 million per month. Now there is a serious crisis on that issue.
2: In other news, a Democratic Nursing Organization of South Africa, DENOSA, has called on the public and private health institutions to invest in the sector. DENOSA says staff shortages and resources compromise the quality of care provided to patients. Today marks International Nurses Day under the theme, Our Nurses, Our Future. Empowered nurses save lives. DENOSA Mpumalanga Provincial Secretary is Cyril Mdludli.
5: Staff shortages. Point that even the community members at some point end up being rebellious towards nurses or healthcare workers because of the shortage. For example, if in a clinic maybe there should be about 6 professional nurses, currently you'll find that a clinic is working with 2, and that then results to the waiting time being increased. So it does affect how the quality of care will be given to that specific patient.
2: On the international front, now researchers in Britain have found that taking part in regular arts and cultural activities such as reading and visiting museums may slow the pace of aging. The research was carried out at the University College in London. Here's the BBC's Palab Ghosh, who has more.
6: The effect on the pace of aging of taking part in cultural activities appears comparable to exercise. Those engaging at least weekly age up to 4% more slowly by a particular biological measure than infrequent participants. This is similar to the impact of a person exercising at least once a week compared with someone doing no physical activity, though exercise has other health benefits. Scientists say arts engagement may help slow aging by reducing stress and inflammation and by improving mood and heart health.
2: Let's wrap up now. In a TV series based on the Fast and Furious movie franchise is being developed for the Peacock streaming service. U.S. actor Vin Diesel, who plays Dominic Toretto in the movie, announced that the series was coming to the small screen at a presentation to advertisers at Radio City Music Hall in New York City. At the event, Diesel said that 4 TV shows were in the works. An NBC Universal press release distributed later listed only 1 Fast and Furious show in development. And that's your news at 11. Just recapping your top story this hour. The humanitarian aid organization Gift of the Givers says all roads leading to Rawsonville and Worcester in the Boerland have been closed due to mudslides near the De Toitskloof Lodge. Now, the mudslide has caused the closure of the N1 highway in both directions. I'm Navita Gajraj. Your next update's at 12. It's now 5 minutes after 11.
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Energy going 6 minutes past 11 o'clock right here on Lotus FM. It's a Tuesday, 12th of May, 2026. And you know what? 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Kajol, Chinnari Chinnari, starting off here for you. And yes, our selector has requested for all of you today.

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1: In the meantime, oh shit, it's happening tonight. 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

0: idea to play Sister Bettina, because where they play this song, there's no way I'm not going to get up and dance. Cardinal, you actually got me off my chair, literally off my chair. And I had to. I just had to hit a few moves. What a track to end off with before this, The Weather Girls, It's Raining Men on Lotus FM. A lovely playlist. Thank you very much. I felt like the weekend sort of came in a little too early. But you know what? That's what Stalin City is about. No matter what day it is, it feels like a weekend. Thank you very much once again for your lovely selections. You're all tuned into Lotus FM. My name's Krishna Priyadasa with you on Style in the City. I've got your drama series, The Punter, episode 12, starting at 11:45. After that, news break, the lunch break, and the drive-by teams are going to be joining you. Let's find out what's happening on a news break today. Good morning, Tashlin.
1: Good morning, KP. Well, analysts believe that President Ramaphosa is using delay tactics in the Pala Pala saga. Parliament are considering the MKP and ATM's requests for a motion of no confidence in the president. The search continues for a 15-year-old Phoenix girl who allegedly ran off with a 53-year-old man. And President Ramaphosa is set to deliver the keynote address at the official opening of the 2026 Africa Travel Indaba in Durban. Those details coming up at 12.
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0: time to wrap up now. Your drama series, The Punter, episode 12, is taking you up to news. With Navita Gajraj. And thank you very much for spending your morning with me. 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And remember, compassion starts with the conversations we choose to have. 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Same time, same place, right here on Style in the City. 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
1: The horse racing business is one of thrills and spills, wins and losses, and some bloodthirsty players. Often, the price is too high. 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
2: Happy, thirsty, trusted, and tranquil Tuesday, everyone. We left you with a cliffhanger, which was just before the start of the 2016 July Handicap. Besides Uncle Rip Sutton being worried about Hendrick's timing when he comes off the false rail, he let me into a secret that was also worrying him.
3: Oh, come on!
4: No racing.
2: All the horses should be in their stalls now. Ruby is taking long in the bathroom.
4: There are new owners taking over our stables from Monday. The Holland Corporation. That's Mr. Holland there, the tall guy in the white suit. I'm telling you this because I need you to help Hendrick with his decisions when he deals with Holland, right? I don't trust the guy, and I'll be too busy to watch Hendrick's back. You promise me?
2: I promise, Uncle Rip.
4: Thank you.
3: Oh, I'm lucky I made it for the race. Everywhere is packed.
2: It's July Day. What did you expect?
3: It started.
5: Is burning beneath them from the 2200-meter marker. The grey is Bella Bella about 3.5 lengths the off the first call. 10-gun salute, Dynamics right there. Red sleeves and cap, it's my turn. Abashiri's perfectly
3: Uncle
5: poised out the rail.
3: Going for too
5: Yellow
3: early?
5: Socks of yes. Samurai Blades, only 3 lengths right. off them. Saint Tropez around runners, MacDelago.
4: There's a too far back.
5: Abashiri, they race 5 lengths off. Towards the outside, solid speed. Black Arthur and Dougie White are 3 around at the 1600 Rocket Ball. French Navy, second half. Then comes Mumbo Mime. Trophy White, between runners Master Sabina. They're 9-10 lengths off the tempo. Towards the back end of the field, Marinaresco and Saratoga Dancer, the trainer.
3: Come on.
5: Red Cap of Dynamic stretching away.
4: Those are too far back.
5: 10-gun salute, and it's my turn, second and third. The conglomerate moves around runners, black sleeves and cap gets a perfect
2: Uncle
5: position.
2: Uncle Rip says that the sprinting depends on heavy timing.
5: Abashiri's only 5 lengths off, solid speed. The striking grey, Bella Bella at the 1,000. She's about to show her true colour. She's got 7 lengths to make up.
2: Bella Bella can win. I wanted to tip her. Come on, Hendrick.
5: Rocket Ball's a length away as they move to the 750-meter marker. Master Sabina, Mumbo Mine, Marinaresco and Saratoga Dancer. They stretched out 15 lengths. R4.25 million, Vodacom, Durban July, Dynamic by 2, 10-gun salute, it's my turn. The conglomerate, Saint Tropez, Samurai Blade. Bella Bella comes bounding towards the inside for to make her.
3: You're right
5: on
3: about
5: the outside,
3: Bella Bella.
5: Black Arthur.
4: Come get forward, Hendrick. Move.
5: MacDelago. Bella Bella's looking to run on. Towards the outside, Black Arthur, Abashiri. The conglomerate sweeps into the lead. The conglomerate, Bella Bella. Marinaresco's flying from nowhere. The conglomerate in front and will win from
2: Too late, Hendrick.
5: It's my turn. MacDelago photos.
2: At least he came second. That's good for a first timer.
4: We should have won. I hope Holland didn't give him any last minute instructions. He seems like the type. Look, I'm going down to the winner's circle.
3: Sorry, friend. Your clients must be upset.
2: I've learnt a good lesson today. When you're a tipster, never, ever tip with your heart. If Hendrick wasn't riding Marinaresco, I wouldn't have tipped him.
3: At least your clients won place bets. I think you're being too hard on yourself. From your comments during the commentary, you would have tipped Bella Bella. Am I right?
6: Yes.
3: So she didn't win. It's the same thing because you would have been in the same position.
6: I suppose you're right.
3: Of course I am. You're more upset because your sweetheart didn't win. At least I got him for a place. Come, let's go drown your sorrows.
6: I wish I did drink.
3: You should. After all, it's the July.
6: Morning. Come on, sleepyhead. Get into the shower. Mustn't you go into the stables today?
7: Yeah, but not to train. It's Sunday. I'm meeting Mr. Holland for lunch.
6: Well, since I'm alone, I'm not going to cook. I'll grab a takeaway.
7: No such thing. You're coming with me.
6: Really?
7: Of course, baby. You're my girlfriend.
6: Oh, yes. I forgot.
7: You think you're funny, eh?
6: You are not going to hit me with that pillow.
7: Come here.
6: Did Mr. Holland give you any instructions before the race?
7: No. What makes you think that he did?
6: Uncle Rip felt that you went to the front too late after the false rail and hoped that Holland didn't give you any last-minute instructions.
7: No, it was me. I was just too stressed for this race.
6: To me in confidence.
7: Don't worry. Sutton is like all the other trainers. All sorts of concerns bother them all the time. Oh, I like the way you call him Uncle Rip.
6: Well, that's what Ruby calls him. She met him when she was 14 years old. Why did the previous owner sell Sea Cottage Stables?
7: I don't know. But Jacob said that he heard the previous owners were going back to England. Apparently, they're not happy with the corruption that's going on here in South Africa. Well, the story must be true, because I heard it from two other guys, a trainer and a jockey.
8: Well, that was a good race you ran yesterday, Hendrik. If the July was just 20 meters longer, you'd have won.
7: Thank you, sir. I hope to win it next year.
4: Aye, maybe you will. But you should have gone to the front earlier. And you could have won this one.
8: Okay, come on, Sutton. Give the lad a break. Second place isn't bad for a first-timer.
4: I believe that in the horse racing game, when a wave comes your way, you must take it. For that wave may never come again.
8: That's a good point. But I believe that in the horse racing game, you have to investigate all options and plot thoroughly so that you're able to create your own luck. What does our esteemed and rather pretty little tipster think about the horse racing game?
6: I am more in the game because I love horses. Thoroughbreds are beautiful, and their ability for creating all the excitement and drama made me become...
8: addict. But Hendrik tells me you don't bet.
6: Betting on horses destroyed my father.
8: Definitely in it for the money. After all, Mr. Wall, eat, right?
6: I didn't like him from the first time Uncle Rip pointed him out to me. Meeting him personally merely announced my dislike for him. On our way home, Hendrik asked me what I thought of Holland. I was honest and told him that I didn't care for the man and the open flaunting of his love for money. Money was important, but you didn't have to make it your god. Hendrik said that as an ambitious jockey, he was forced to deal with people like Holland. In his opinion, Holland was the classic example of the new and modern player that now control the horse racing industry. He said that if he notices anything funny, he will just stop working with him. That made me happy. On the Monday, Ruby did not go to varsity, but came to visit me instead. She was the bearer of sad tidings and needed my help. Is that you, Ruby?
9: Yeah, boo.
6: Hi. It's open. Come in.
9: I also should be training. Hi, friend.
6: Sit. So what's so important that you have to even go late to varsity?
9: New couches. It's not so far out of the way. You're right behind the varsity. I'll make it for my first lecture.
6: What's up?
9: My father wants to leave Sea Cottage Stables.
6: Why? Hold it. Don't answer. It's because of that Holland guy.
9: Yes. How did you know?
6: Hendrik and I had lunch with him yesterday, and I don't like him. In fact, when Uncle Rip pointed him out to me at the July, I was already off him.
9: Where was I?
6: That was when you went to the bathroom.
9: Oh. Anyway, my father can't leave Sea Cottage Stables now. I don't have a bursary, and there's still stuff that needs to be bought.
6: But isn't he aware of this?
9: Yes, but he feels that he can just walk into another job. He's 64 and is not taking his age into consideration. Basically, he's stubborn.
6: Have you tried speaking to him?
9: No. You know as well as I do that he won't.
6: Once he's off someone, he stays that way for life. What does Jacob think about Holland?
9: He's meeting him for the first time today. I'll know tonight. You and Hendrik must come join us for supper.
6: Okay, thanks. I'll speak to your father sometime this evening.
9: Thanks.
6: So does your father approve of Jacob?
9: More or less. Jacob is not sure what my father thinks, and neither am I.
6: That's how Uncle Pilani is. He would have been a fantastic poker player. I told Hendrik about the supper, and he said he'll go, but he was certainly not taking part in any conversation concerning Holland. He felt that since he has no problem with Holland, it would be unethical. I respected his decision.
10: This oxtail is lovely, Rupi. I've never had an oxtail in a curry, only in a poitki and in a stew. Well done.
0: The best. Thanks, the best. Guys.
10: So, Jacob, what do you think of Holland?
11: Can we talk about it after supper, Mr. Ngobo? I also need your advice on the matter.
10: Oh, no problem. Which month do you have the upcoming Gold Cup, Hendrik?
7: I'll be riding in Ard. I'm surprised I haven't told you this.
10: They'll most probably tell me in the morning.
11: I can't wait until after supper.
9: Oh, Jacob, what's wrong?
11: Mr. Ngobo, after you left for home, Mr. Holland called me into his office. He offered me a promotion. And I said I'll think about it and give him my answer to...
10: Room. And that is, your face tells me that he offered you my post.
11: Yes, but I'm going to turn it down.
10: No, you must take it. I was planning to leave there anyway.
11: But Mr. Ngobo...
10: There is no buts, because if you turn down the promotion, he'll label you as a groom that has no confidence in an owner's decision. That section of horse racing industry is a very small world. Word of your decision will spread like wildfire. Holland will eventually get rid of you, and you won't get a job anywhere else.
11: Take your advice, Mr. Ngobo. Thank you.
7: I'm sorry, Mr. Ngobo. Mr. Holland must have bigger plans for you.
10: I don't think so, Hendrik. What else would he need me for?
7: Maybe he'll use you in an advisory role.
10: I think he realized that I don't care much for his plans and has decided to get rid of me.
6: Aren't there some kind of labor laws that will protect you, Uncle Pilani?
10: Yes, but I don't want to work with Holland.
9: Can we afford for you to leave work?
10: Ruby, that's our private business. We'll discuss it privately.
9: Sorry, Baba.
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1: 12 o'clock, good day. Over 41,000 people have been left destitute in 26 informal settlements across Cape Town due to the inclement weather that has been battering the province. The City of Cape Town's disaster risk management spokesperson, Charlotte Powell, says over 10,000 informal structures have thus far been destroyed in the storms that made landfall on Sunday. Powell says the city and humanitarian relief agencies have started to distribute hot meals and blankets to the affected victims.
2: The findings of the assessments have been submitted to SASSA as the agency mandated to provide humanitarian assistance, as well as the National Human Settlements Department. The weather conditions are set to start easing later today. We remind the public to please report service requests via the city's various channels.
1: Meanwhile, rainfall warnings have been issued for the Garden Route areas of George, Mossel Bay and Hessequa, while Plettenberg Bay and Knysna also expected to experience more severe conditions. This follows yesterday's gale force winds, which caused widespread damage and disruptions. Mopping up operations from the latest storm is underway. Rescue efforts for communities still cut off from last week's floods is dependent on the weather. In other news, a small street in the Johannesburg CBD remains tense as city officials continue with the demolition of illegal structures, which began on Monday. The structures allegedly built by shop owners without municipal approval were being used to extend business premises along the busy street. Law enforcement officers and municipal entities have been carrying out the demolitions as part of the ongoing bylaw enforcement operations in the inner city. Calvin Mabasa has this report.
3: The operation forms part of the city's broader campaign to enforce municipal bylaws and clamp down on illegal developments in the Johannesburg CBD. Authorities say the demolitions are aimed at restoring order, ensuring compliance and addressing safety concerns linked to unregulated structures. Several shop owners reportedly fled the area after officials requested documentation authorizing the construction and operation of these structures. Similar operations are expected to continue in the parts of the inner city. Calvin Mabasa, SABC News in Johannesburg.
1: And of course, some breaking news right now. The latest data released by Statistics South Africa shows that the official unemployment rate increased by 1.3% from 31.4% in the fourth quarter of last year to 32.7 percentage points in the first quarter of 2026. The first quarterly labor force survey of the year shows that the number of employed persons decreased by 347,000 to 16.8 million. While the number of unemployed persons increased by 301,000 to 8.1 million. Decreases in employment were recorded in transport, social service and construction sectors. Wrapping up now, neighbors of Iran are continuing their attempts to bring Tehran and Washington towards some of the peace deals, despite the increasingly belligerent tone of the two protagonists. Turkey's foreign minister, that's Hakan Fidan, will hold talks in Qatar today. U.S. President Donald Trump described the current ceasefire as on life support. The BBC's Caroline Davis has more.
4: The response from the Iranian side also suggesting that they are ready if there is an offensive against them. And of course, this is the backdrop to this, of course, is the fact that even though in the course of the last week we've had some slightly more positive noises from both sides, the president has consistently said that he would be willing to go back and start bombing Iran were they not to agree to a deal. And Iran has consistently said that it would respond to that.
1: That's a wrap of your news. Your top story, over 41,000 people have been left destitute in 26 informal settlements across Cape Town. It's time for Newsbreak.

0: Good afternoon and welcome to the program. This is Newsbreak on Lotus FM. My name's Tashlin Naidu. It is Tuesday, the 12th of May, 2026. Lots to get through on the program. Let's get straight into those top stories this afternoon. Analysts, they believe that Ramaphosa is using delay tactics in the Pala Pala saga.
1: The ANC only have a 40% support base. And they have the EFF against them, they have the MK party against them, and also the Democratic Alliance, because the DA said that if the findings is pointing guilt towards Cyril Ramaphosa, they will not support a guilty president.
0: In related news, the parliament is considering an MKP and ATM request for a motion of no confidence in the president.
2: The MK party is calling for a secret ballot because members of parliament must be allowed to vote according to their conscience, without fear, without intimidation, and certainly without political pressure from the party structures.
0: The search continues for a 15-year-old girl who allegedly ran off with a 53-year-old man.
3: So we conducted an investigation and established that she had left the Phoenix residence with a 53-year-old man who was a boyfriend to an aunt that she was living with.
0: Over 41,000 people have been left destitute in informal settlements following devastating rains in the Western Cape.
4: The people here have been badly affected by the torrential rains which left their homes flooded. The occupants are standing knee-deep inside their houses.
0: And President Ramaphosa is to deliver the keynote address at the official opening of the 2026 Africa Travel Indaba in Durban. We'll keep you posted on those developments. Salma Patel is joining me this afternoon and we'll bring you a full market update as well as a sport report. Here she is now with those headlines.
5: Well, a very good afternoon to you. Chelsea looked to appoint head coach by July. Fast bowler Shabnam Ismail recalled from retirement, and from cycling to nursing, Olympic medalist retires for her one true love. These and other stories coming up on Newsbreak's World of Sport.
0: And remember, you can also give your views a voice on the program this afternoon. The WhatsApp number is 071 613 7803.

0: Well, it's just gone 12 minutes past 8. The top story on the program this afternoon. Political analyst Professor André Duvenage says President Cyril Ramaphosa's decision to take the independent panel report on Palapala on judicial review is a delay tactic. Ramaphosa last night made the announcement from his offices at the Union Buildings in Pretoria. This follows the judgment of the Constitutional Court last Friday, finding that the rules governing Parliament's impeachment process are unconstitutional. The rules were challenged by the EFF and ATM, who argued that the National Assembly in 2022 acted irrationally when it took a decision not to appoint a committee to look into the recommendations of that matter. The panel found that Ramaphosa had a prima facie case to answer to regarding foreign currency stolen from his farm in 2020. Prof. Duvenage explains how these processes are likely to unfold going forward.
1: It was put before Parliament directly, so there was no commission established to look at the merits of these findings. It was a political decision where the ANC, as part of the 6th Parliament, just used their majority in Parliament. They had 57% plus support at that point, took the impeachment or potential impeachment process from the table. Then, on basis of the reaction, we had the EFF putting this before the Constitutional Court. We had the decision, and the decision was that to appoint a committee that can investigate this process, they must call in witnesses, more or less the ad hoc committee type of thing, and they can complete a report, or if found guilty, it need to be put before Parliament, and they can follow the impeachment process. But they need a two-third majority to a complete process of impeachment. But you'll remember back in 2022 already, Cyril the higher court, but when Parliament cleared him, he didn't continue with the process. What is happening at the moment is that he is going to take the findings of this committee on revision. And in a way, that is to kick for the sideline. That is a process of buying time in order to lengthen the process. Because if you go to the higher court, there's still the appeal court. And we know that these processes took months, if not years, to complete. And Mr. Ramaphosa has a maximum of about 18 months left before I think he's going to end his term. But at the same time, something else happened, and that is that the MK Party, according to Rule 1, Section 102 of the Constitution, they want to put a motion of no confidence against the President. And if they can state a strong case and they can get a majority of one, the President can also lose his position. So it's not going to be an easy situation for the President. But he is lawyer up. He's taking the legal process, following what we can refer to as the Stalingrad type of strategy, buying time, trying to survive. But at the same time, there are a lot of battles within the ANC. And secondly, we need to consider that I think the ANC NEC is sitting today and they are discussing the Ramaphosa matter. Now, I think it is unlikely that they will ask him to step aside.
0: Professors, what does this mean for the impeachment proceedings and that committee to go ahead? Now, do we now wait for the outcomes of this review initially?
1: What is going to happen, according to my understanding, is that the Speaker of Parliament is now going to get legal advice about how to deal with this matter. Then she will most probably establish a committee that is representative of all 19 parties in terms of demographic representation. Your support will be reflected in the committee. And then that committee will have a certain task to complete, probably to investigate Palapala, and they can use witnesses, They can take testimonies, and they will complete a report and make certain findings that will go the way to Parliament. What is interesting, however, is that when Palapala happened, and we need to look at the history of where Palapala came from. It was labeled by Arthur Fraser, which was a close confidant of Jacob Zuma. So this is reflecting this conflict. But the fact of the matter is that they need to take this decision, put it before Parliament if the finding is guilty. But now we must be sure that the ANC only have a 40% support base, and they have the EFF against them, they have the MK party against them, and also the Democratic Alliance, because the DA said that if the findings is pointing guilt towards Cyril Ramaphosa, they will not support a guilty president. So, and by the number of other smaller parties, if they will reach 66, that's an open question. I believe, and you can make the maths, they need some support from the ANC. But if it is a secret ballot, it's not impossible that they can get that total. And that is independent from the motion of no confidence that is in process coming from the MK party.
0: With the local government elections just months away, how does this look amongst the public for the president himself, for the ANC and for the GNU as a whole leading up to those elections?
1: Well, the short answer to this is very negative. Very recently, the Independent Electoral Commission has made some investigation, doing some research about the state of our democracy and how people are accepting the outcomes of democracy. And there was an extreme low level of confidence in South African democracy and in democratic practices, to the extent that in a province like KZN, it was only on the level of about 6 or 7%, I think Gauteng, something like 18%. So we don't not only have a problem with leadership and misconduct among leadership, referring to Jacob Zuma, Cyril Ramaphosa, Gwede Mantashe. You can include what is going on with the Mashonga Commission of Investigations, the findings of the Zondo Commission. But the ordinary people do not trust the system anymore.
0: That was political analyst and research professor at the Northwest University, Andre Duvenacher. They're bringing us some details on the processes that are set to follow in terms of the judicial review that the president is going to take, that Section 89 Palapala report on, and the impeachment processes that are possibly set to follow. But Parliament is still considering two requests for motions of no confidence against the president, Cyril Ramaphosa. And this is according to Parliament's spokesperson Moloto Motapo. AP and ATM have submitted their request. Lynn Merrington has the details.
2: President Cyril Ramaphosa is facing two requests for motions of no confidence. It is the second time that ATM has requested a motion of no confidence in Ramaphosa over the Palapala matter, but in 2022 the party withdrew its motion because the vote would not have been done via secret ballot. It has now repeated the request again for voting to take place via a secret ballot. The same request was made by MKP. Its chief whip, Mabato Mokoena Zondi, says secret voting will ensure that MPs vote with their conscience.
3: The MK party is calling for a secret ballot because members of parliament must be allowed to vote according to their conscience, without fear, without intimidation, and certainly without political pressure from the party structures. A motion of no confidence is one of the most serious constitutional mechanisms available to us in parliament. So it cannot be reduced to party instructions or political bullying behind closed doors. But when voting happens openly, political survival often takes priority over this principle. So as Umkhonto always says, we believe a secret ballot protects the integrity of parliament and also gives members the freedom to vote without fear of victimization. And if parliament truly believes in accountability, then members should be unafraid to let their conscience guide their votes.
2: A motion of no confidence is a mechanism used by Parliament to remove a sitting president. In the event of a successful motion of no confidence, it also means the entire cabinet is dissolved. For a motion of no confidence to succeed, a majority of 51% of the National Assembly is required. A motion of no confidence is not an uncommon sight in Parliament. Former President Jacob Zuma faced and survived 8 of these motions. Parliament will communicate further details regarding the constitution and operational arrangements of the impeachment committee in due course. Zaline Merrington, Parliament.
0: And I'm Tashla Naidu in Durban. It's just gone 18 minutes past 12. It is Tuesday, the 12th of May, 2026. This is Newsbreak on Lotus FM. Lots more stories coming up on the program. President Cyril Ramaphosa to open the 2026 Africa's Travel in Durba. But we also have a market update, and that's coming up next. So stay tuned. All of that coming up next.
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6: Well, a very good afternoon to you. Let's take a look at the currencies and commodities. The rand is trading at 16 rand 54 cents to the US dollar, 22 rand 36 to the pound sterling, 19 rand 43 to the euro, at 11 rand 93 to the Australian dollar, and at 9 rand 83 to the New Zealand dollar. In India, 1 rand is trading at 5 rupees 77, in Sri Lanka at 19 rupees 46, in Pakistan at 16 rupees 81, and in Mauritius at 2 rupees 81. In the Saudi Arabian rial is changing hands at 4 rand 41. The cryptocurrency Bitcoin is trading at $80,800 or 1,336,432 rand. Looking at commodities, gold is trading at $4,700 and platinum is at $2,068 per ounce, whilst the price of Brent crude oil is at $106.89 a barrel. That's it for this market update. For Newsbreak, I'm Salma Patel.
0: And with that, President Cyril Ramaphosa is currently delivering the keynote address at the official opening of the 2026 Africa's that will see plenary discussions aimed at growing Africa's tourism economy. Let's head straight to the Nkosi Albert Luthuli International Convention Center in Durban, where the President is speaking.
7: Look at the wonderful splendor of either animals or landscape. What do you want to do with it? Do you want to take our animals away? You don't have animals in Europe, so you've come here to steal our animals. And they would continue asking them those testing questions. And he said that in many ways is what prevented the growth of our tourism. But today we tell a different story. We tell a story that tourism is one of the most strategically important sectors to our continent. It is a new as well as an old sector. It is old because our people have always traveled across the various lands that we have on our continent. It is new because it has become an important sector in the economy of any country. I was in Spain the other day and I was told that every year they welcome 30 million tourists into their country. They are like number two or so. There's another country that welcomes 40 million and above. So tourism has become an important sector in the economy of many countries. Our people on the African continent I've always traveled across the continent to various countries. This sector, in the end, sits at the heart, but as well as the intersection of economic growth, employment, infrastructure development, cultural diplomacy, as well as conservation and continental integration. This is really the heart of what tourism is all about and what it contributes to the economies of our continent.
0: And that was President Cyril Ramaphosa delivering the keynote address at the official opening of the 2026 Africa Travel in Durban at the Nkosi Albert Luthuli Convention Center in Durban. He will not resign, but rather take that Section 89 report on judicial review. So that three-day event at the International Convention Center in Durban has begun today. Well, moving on to other news now, the search for a 15-year-old high school learner from Phoenix, north of Durban, has intensified after it was discovered that she could have possibly run away with a 53-year-old man. Now, the private security company involved in the search says that incidents like this are growing at an alarming rate. If it is established that the 53-year-old man is involved in a relationship with a teenager, he could be charged with statutory rape and face jail time. Spokesperson for Reaction Unit South Africa, that's Prem Balram, says the teenager is yet to be found.
8: Well, the girl's mother contacted us. She's a resident of Terrence Park in Verdun. And she called out of concern for her daughter. Her daughter was currently living with her aunt in Phoenix, and she had gone missing. So we conducted an investigation and established that she had left the Phoenix residence with a 53-year-old man who was a boyfriend to her aunt that she was living with.
6: Now, Prem, this is becoming quite commonplace that RUSA is actually investigating cases like this. Do you think this is a growing concern?
8: It is a growing concern. You know, the girls are getting younger. The victims are getting much younger, from 12 to 15 years old. And they are fleeing with elderly men, 50 to 60 years old. They are found days later in hotels. They generally return home and they are traumatized. They're the victims. Then charge the perpetrators with rape or statutory rape. It's quite a concern that this is a daily trend now where young girls are fleeing with adult males.
6: Now, Prem, is there a specific time when or time period when these things do happen, like school holidays or exam times?
8: No, it's happening all of the time. We deal with several cases per week. That they had fled days or weeks before, and the family only reports it after they have failed to make contact or failed to return home. So the time frame, it changes in each incident. However, we know for a fact that the family, to avoid embarrassment, do not immediately report these victims missing for a while.
6: But that's the case then with the growing use of likes and shares on social media. I mean, these children do suffer secondary trauma through embarrassment.
8: They do, but you know, from a law enforcement point of view, there's no way easier than using social media to locate victims. You know, we could spend days or weeks looking for victims, but the general public who have come in contact with them do not know they're missing until they realize or see these posts on social media and realize that they are missing. So unfortunately, to get the victims back home, we have to use social media. We have to spread the word so people can look out for these victims.
6: In this particular case, has the victim and perpetrator been found?
8: The victim and perpetrator has not been found as we speak. However, the victim had made contact with the family, informing her and them that she was safe, and she did not confirm that she was with the 53-year-old. However, she did inform them that she opted not to return home, and she wanted to stay away from both residents, the one in Vietnam and the one in Phoenix.
6: In cases like this, what advice can you give to parents?
8: We ask the parents to contact law enforcement immediately. Contact law enforcement so we can start looking for these victims. We can spare them, you know, trauma that they go through for weeks. until they finally decide to seek assistance from law enforcement, private or government. So report without delay, share information, be honest about the information that you're sharing with law enforcement, because we are looking in the wrong places. We're looking for people that are missing with family members involved, and they fail to inform us due to embarrassment that they are family members or adult males in the family related to the victim that have fled with the victim herself.
0: Spokesperson there for Reaction Unit South Africa, Prem Balram, talking to Newsbreak's Salma Patel. Should you have any information about the runaway teenager, please contact police immediately. Well, before we head to the full sport report with Salma, as well as your WhatsApp messages, we have this story. In the Western Cape, over 41,000 people have been left destitute in 26 informal settlements across Cape Town. That's due to the inclement weather that has been battering the province. Now, the city of Cape Town's disaster risk management say that over 10,000 informal structures have thus far been destroyed during the storms that made landfall this past Sunday. SABC reporter Mlamli Maneli is on the ground and brings us an update.
9: We are currently in Nomzamo in Strand at a place called New Village Informal Settlement, where humanitarian aid organization Gift of the Givers is providing much needed relief in terms of hot meals in the area, because the people here have been badly affected by the torrential rains which left their homes flooded. We have been through a few structures where you could see that the occupants are standing knee-deep inside their houses.
0: And that report there coming through from Mlamli Maneli. For the full details, you can log in to omni.fm and click on the Newsbreak tab for more information on that story. But up next is Salma Patel. She has the sport report.
6: Chelsea have started to make contact with prospective managerial candidates as

Cup 2026. And a visit from Argentine superstar and World Cup winner Lionel Messi attracted record crowds to Toronto Stadium. It's a taste of what's to come at the World Cup's smallest venue, where six matches will be played. Messi and his club Inter Miami drew almost 45,000 fans to Toronto FC's fixture. Canada opened their World Cup campaign against Bosnia and Herzegovina at the same stadium on June the 12th. Fast bowler Shabnam Ismail has been recalled to the South African team next month's ICC Women's T20 World Cup in England and Wales, 3 years after her retirement from international cricket. The 37-year-old, who plays for Mumbai Indians in the Women's Indian Premier League, made her international debut in 2001 and retired after the 2023 T20 World Cup hosted by South Africa. And finally, in celebration of Nurses Day, three-time Olympic medalist KT Archibald has retired from cycling after falling in love with her new career as a nurse. Well, on that note, we wish you happy International Nurses Day, and that's a wrap of Newsbreak's World of Sport.

0: And before we wrap up the program, we'll head to the WhatsApp line to get some of your opinions coming through on our top stories this afternoon. We'll start with this one from Mr. Ian Govender.
1: The president says he will not resign come hell or high water. The Crown Court has made a ruling. It's up to Parliament to follow the ruling. It will go the same way as the decision to impeach Zuma went. Ramaphosa will still be the president. Thank you.
2: And I think, you know, for Cyril Ramaphosa, he should now throw the towel in. What they told him to do in 2022, he wants to do that now. It's too late. I think, you know, he should just throw the towel in now because he's well off. Thank you, Louis Phoenix.
0: A few other messages coming through. Roxanne Khan from Cape Town is sending us a photo of hailstones, saying that there's a hailstorm and temperatures are now dropping. They're advising her fellow Cape Townians to keep warm.
3: Good afternoon, Lotus FM. To that girl that went away with the elderly man, remember something. These girls of today, they don't ever listen to their parents. They just feel that man is going to give them a life which they were supposed to give themselves. Educate, work, and look after. A man is not all in life. Many of these youngsters, they don't listen.
0: Nirmala Devi sending us a message saying the president acted out of faith and he knows that last night's speech is going to delay the impeachment processes going forward. Rani Stangerman is saying she'd like to believe that her ears were deceiving her when she heard about the story about the 15-year-old girl, saying, what are we teaching our young children now that they're going astray? This one coming through from Salim Adam.
4: I, Tashlin, the president is within his rights not to step down. He hasn't been convicted. He hasn't been charged, you know, formally charged. I think we must let the process follow. Right now, you know, the country is in a precarious state because we have a GNU, and, you know, the president stepping down could lead to the collapse of the GNU, could be a collapse of the government. And right now, we're having elections that's coming in. So let there be stability.
0: And that is how we wrap up this edition of Newsbreak on Lotus FM. News just coming through, though, that the official unemployment rate has risen to 32.7%, with about 345,000 jobs being lost in just the last 3 months. So more details on Lotus FM bulletins on that on the next hour. But this program came your way courtesy of the team, executive producer Salma Patel, senior producer Taresh Haripashad, and myself, Tashlin Naidu. Vashen Sukan, he's standing by. He's got the lunch break.

So you know you always get BTS as in behind the scenes trivia on the songs, especially those that go out on the Bollywood Billboard, and this is one of them. And we put the song on the countdown at a time when we were really facing severe drought with new songs. This was about a month back, and obviously it's a beautiful song, we know that, but didn't expect it to do as well as it is doing right now. And everyone seems to be warming up to this song from Bhoot Bangla. It's Oh Sundari, Vishal Mishra's voice there. And it's good to have that song to open our show for this Tuesday afternoon. It's lunch break time. You're listening to Lotus FM and my name is Vashin. Welcome here till 3 o'clock today. And we are certainly looking forward to bringing you all the latest updates from the entertainment world coming your way on our bulletin at 12:50, and then counting down to our guest joining us at 1:15. Crucial information for homeowners on what to claim and how to claim for water-related damages in your home. We've got expert advice from my guest, Christo Stoneman. And I've got the headlines now for our bulletin at 12:50. This is obviously not the main news bulletin, but it's the entertainment news update. An unexpected incident occurred at the residence of Amitabh Bachchan, and Hollywood actor gets sued by members of the police force. So all of that here on this dial. Please stay tuned to Lotus FM.

The Bangles just slipped into our playlist for this afternoon with an eternal flame. But it's okay, we all enjoy that. It's a lunch break show. You're listening to Lotus FM. Right, so we've got more music coming your way in a bit. But first, we have to serve you our entertainment news. Hollywood actors and producers Matt Damon and Ben Affleck are in legal trouble over their alleged misrepresentation of Miami cops in the most recent release, The Rip. In the movie, Matt and Ben play police officers working in the narcotics unit of the Miami Police Department and who undertake a narcotics raid which resulted in the largest cash seizure involving more than 400 million rand. They're being sued by Miami police officers in a defamation lawsuit over what has been described as an unfair depiction of cops in the film, arguing that its portrayal of officers as dirty has tarnished the reputations of those connected to the high-profile raid. Neither actor has spoken up about the case, which has now been handed over to the legal authorities. And Amitabh Bachchan did something rather unusual this past Sunday during his fan meet ritual, whereby he makes an appearance on the balcony of his Jalsa residence to greet the fans gathered there. The long-time ritual, which brings in thousands of fans every year, had a different outcome on Sunday when Amitabh briefed his security of how to treat the fans who turned out in usual large numbers. On his blog, Amitabh wrote about how he had to speak to his security team to ensure that all were treated well, as it is his pride and honor to have the blessings of the many fans who make him believe, make him breathe another day, and provoke him to work harder and to deliver. The veteran actor waved at the crowd and greeted them with a huge smile on Sunday, a tradition he carries out with the utmost importance as a form of gratitude for their own love and respect. That's what we've got for you this afternoon on the Entertainment News Bulletin. It's lunch break.

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1: One o'clock, good afternoon. The city of Cape Town has called on the public to donate non-perishable food, personal hygiene items, nappies, baby formula, as well as blankets in aid of the thousands of people who are displaced in the prevailing storm. Just over 41,000 people have been left destitute in 26 informal settlements across Cape Town due to the inclement weather that has been battering the province. Disaster Risk Management spokesperson, that's Charlotte Powell, says they have activated donation drop-off points.
2: Anyone who wishes to donate general relief efforts but also just to ease the load on the city's NGO partners is encouraged to do so. The designated drop-off points are Powell, Goodwood, Lakeside, Molleton, Ottery, Roeland, Strand and Hout Bay fire stations.
1: Our former radio personality Ngizwe Mqunu has testified in the Durban Regional Court that a statement in isiZulu by alleged 2021 unrest instigator, that's Bonginkosi Kanyile, did not necessarily encourage people to commit arson. Mqunu is testifying for the defense in Kanyile's trial on charges that include incitement to commit violence. It stems from Kanyile addressing a group of people in Durban during the unrest. A video of part of his speech has been admitted as evidence. A state witness has interpreted Kanyile's statements as meaning that those who are burning the country must continue to do so until the release of former President Jacob Zuma from jail. Mqunu has told the court that the isiZulu statement can mean many things, depending on the speaker's intention. In other news, SAPS warrant officer Marumo Magane has told the Madlanga Commission that it did not cross his mind to call for backup during a drug operation involving a 751-kilogram cocaine consignment. Magane is attached to the Crime Information Management and Analysis Center. He was among the first police officers to arrive at Yellow Jersey Logistics in Roodekop in Ekurhuleni, where a truck believed to be carrying the cocaine consignment was discovered. He says his official duties include interviewing suspects linked to serious crimes. Commission Chairperson Mbuyiseli Madlanga put it to Magane that he did not possess the necessary crime scene management skills required for such an operation.
3: Quite plain that you were at sea, you were lost as to what needed to be done. It's not your area, as I say.
4: I would agree.
1: Wrapping up now, eThekwini Mayor Cyril Taba says tourism in Durban is experiencing strong growth, driven by an increase in both domestic and international visitors. Taba made the remarks during the official opening of Africa's Travel Indaba.
5: This progress is clearly visible in the growth of cruise tourism in Durban. The Nelson Mandela Cruise Terminal has elevated Durban status as a leading cruise destination in Africa, attracting international cruise liners and contributing significantly to our tourism economy. Since the development of the terminal in 2021, the city has experienced a steady increase in international cruise traffic, contributing to the recovery and expansion of tourism.
1: The event, attended by President Cyril Ramaphosa, has attracted more than 1,000 buyers from over 20 African countries and elsewhere in the world. Staying with that story, Taba meanwhile says the Durban's increased safety measures have also helped improve investment and tourism in the city.
5: Safety, ladies and gentlemen, distinguished guests, remains a key priority for the city. We understand that visitors and residents alike must feel safe and secure. Through smart policing interventions, the deployment of advanced surveillance technologies, increased metro police visibility, partnerships with law enforcement agencies, and improved precinct management.
1: That's your news at 1. Let's just recap your top story this hour. The city of Cape Town has called on the public to donate non-perishable food, personal hygiene items, nappies, baby formula, as well as blankets in aid of the thousands of people who were displaced in the prevailing storm. I'm Navita Gajraj. That's my bit for today. Tracy Valaitham keeps you updated from 2 o'clock onwards. From me, have a good afternoon. Do stay safe. It's now 5:30 after 1.

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It's Lotus FM. Crucial information for homeowners on what to claim and how to claim for water-related damages at your home. We've got expert advice from my guest, Christo Stoneman, who will be joining me shortly. It is now 6 minutes past one. First song for this hour. It's a very popular tune, I know, on this radio station.

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6: It is lunch break. You are listening to Lotus FM. Welcome to the show. My name is Vashan. There is no end in sight to the water crisis in South Africa, with new issues presenting itself each year as to why South Africans don't have access to water. As a result, there are several factors like burst water pipes and damaged geysers, which can cause severe damage in our homes. When it comes to these water-related damages, insurance claims can become a very sticky situation, especially when you do not know who exactly to claim from. Let's get some answers now from Chris. Chris, the water crisis is an ongoing national one, and it isn't only affecting our rural areas, but plaguing the major metros as well, like Johannesburg and eThekwini here in Durban. For those citizens who are familiar with their rights, this is a violation of human rights. Tell us your view. How severe is the water crisis?
7: Yeah, thanks, Vashan. I think if we stand back and look at it, South Africa isn't having a single water crisis. We're actually having dozens of localized crises. Some examples, just if you look at Gauteng supply infrastructure, the failure over there, KZN's sort of distribution infrastructure. I read the other day, eThekwini alone loses 40% of its water before it reaches the tap through leaks. And then you also have things like the drought in the Eastern Cape. So it's become actually about the sustainability and the unreliability of the system around our home.
6: Christy.
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6: It's Lunch Break Lotus FM. We're in the middle of a very, very interesting conversation. Christo Stoneman is joining me. You're back there, Christo.
7: Yes, I'm here. Sorry, Vashon. I don't know what happened there.
6: It's totally okay. We have a bit of a bad connection there. But moving on, what would you say are on top of the list of the major challenges that South Africans are facing with the water crisis? I know you spoke about Johannesburg and the drought in Cape Town, but then we have floods now as well. So what are the issues that need to be prioritized by the authorities?
7: Look, I think top of mind is the fact that if you don't have water, if the taps run dry, life becomes a logistical nightmare. Water is our lifeline, and without that, you know, it's really a big slog. So for me, that's the top one that needs to be addressed. Then secondly, it's just the cost that it has for the homeowner. You have to now sort of buy backup storage and pumps and all kinds of things just to soften the blow for yourself. And that cost is something you have to absorb yourself. There's nobody that's going to reimburse you for that. And then the one that it's close to home for me is just the insurance side of it and homeowners not really knowing what is covered, what is not covered, you know, how it influences their insurance policies.
6: When an incident occurs at the home, as you're saying now, what is the best way forward? How do we know if we have to claim from insurance, claim from the municipality, or pay out of pocket?
7: Yeah, look, I think, first of all, you have to know your insurance cover, what you're covered for. So I would suggest you speak to either your broker, or if you're at a direct insurer, to speak to them and find out exactly what is covered. You know, ask the questions, then you're in the know. The things that happen with a water crisis like this is when the water goes off and it comes back on, there's surges in the pressure that the delivery does, and that causes events in our homes like pipes bursting, you know, connections that's not designed for that level of pressure.
6: And while standard policies cover sudden accidental damage like burst pipes, they generally exclude damage from drought, rationing, or gradual wear and tear. Is this true, and can you tell us more about that?
7: Yeah, look, insurance by its nature is designed for unexpected events that happen. It's not for wear and tear. It's not for stuff that you could foresee in maintenance, like if you know you've got a leak in your pipes at home, or a leak in a tap or something that you can fix and you can prevent bigger damage. Insurance is there for that one big event. For instance, if the supply was off and it comes back on, and now your geyser burst because
6: you there. I'm just going to have to move on to the last question very quickly. Let's talk preventative measures for homeowners. What's your advice?
7: Yeah, I think the first thing you can do is find out where your shuttle valve is for your municipal supply. I think that's the key thing you can do. If you have a burst pipe because of a pressure issue that comes back on, to switch that off as soon as possible. That prevents a lot of extra damage that can come your way. Then secondly, I would also suggest you install a pressure valve in your main supply that prevents those high pressure spikes to come through and to give you that extra damage. And then it's just to prevent maintenance issues on your house. Go around your house, make sure you know what the infrastructure is like, what your situation is, and how you can prevent events like that to damage more than what, you know, you can see on the surface.
6: Valuable advice indeed. Christo Stoneman, thank you for discussing the water crisis issue with us and the resulting insurance occurrences. We do appreciate your time on our show.
7: Yep, thanks for having me.
6: It is lunch break. You're listening to Lotus FM. We're going back to the music right now.

I think it's a given. I am here every day because I love you. But I echo the words of Stevie Wonder. I just called to say I love you. And Shak Sitaram, I have selected you as our selector for this afternoon's Take Two Requests. Nice sentimental songs you got there, and another belated Mother's Day double play. So that's coming up after the 2 o'clock news bulletin. But before that, we play the game. It's a general knowledge quiz show where I give you I ask a question and give you three options, and you answer. And today we are dealing with science. So that is the theme for our question. You got to stay tuned for it here on Lotus FM.

0: You strong, motivated, loyal, dedicated, loving, hardworking, compassionate. That's what you are, a nurse. We salute you.
1: Song is by our South African nurse, Hossein Valley, titled Nurses Around the World. Very, very inspiring. Science is the theme for today. Which scientist is widely recognized for his groundbreaking memory chip innovation? Option 1, Srinivasa Ramanujan. Option 2, Gurtej Sandhu. Option 3, Jagdish Chandra Bose. Which scientist is widely recognized for his groundbreaking memory chip innovation? And the options are 1, Srinivasa Ramanujan, 2, Gurtej Sandhu, 3, Jagdish Chandra Bose. Choose one from there and drop me a message via voice note or text message on the WhatsApp in studio. The number is 0716137803.

0: Oh, that's a nice fun song for this Tuesday afternoon lunch break on Lotus FM. Whose memory chip isn't functioning correctly? We'll find out now as we go into the results for this afternoon's crunch. The question: which scientist is widely recognized for his groundbreaking memory chip innovation? And the options are 1.
1: Hi, Russian answer is option 2. Thank you, Raymond Chetty.
0: Raymond goes for number 2, Gurtej Sandhu. And the next listener is Viren. Let's hear which answer he's going for.
2: How's it, Vashen? Trust you well. I think the answer is option 2. Thanks, Viren.
0: Kamlin, sounds like you're in a nightclub there.
3: Hi, Vashen. Good afternoon. I think it's number 1. Kamlin.
0: Kamlin, we'll let you know in a bit. That's correct. Next listener, welcome.
4: Vashen, I hope you're well. It's Dolly Reddy. I go for 3. Thank you. Bye.
0: Very bravely going for number 3, though the majority of our listeners today have gone for number 2, which is Gurtej Sandhu. She's gone for Jagdish Chandra Bose. And the question once again: which scientist is widely recognized for his groundbreaking memory chip innovation? Rajan?
5: Hi, Vashen. I think it's option 3, Rajan from Veralam.
0: Thanks, Rajan. Another listener joins us now on the show.
6: Hi, Vashen. The answer is option 1, Neem Dien.
0: Bradley Hendricks out in Cape Town. What happened there? Did the wind blow you away?
7: Hi, good afternoon, Vashen. Gurtej Sandhu. I comprehend. Yeah, the wind blew me away yesterday. No, it didn't blow me away. I was out helping for those who were in a bit of a predicament, in devastation, that couldn't manage themselves for the weather, the storm yesterday. But it subsided a little. It's a bit cloudy now, just a bit of drizzle. Thank you, sir.
0: Thank you, Bradley Hendricks. Devastating to hear. The number of people who have been affected by the weather conditions there in Cape Town. But good to hear that you are safe, Bradley. Is Lovey Johannesburg?
8: Hi, Vashen. Hope you are well. Vashen, I didn't hear the question, but I'm going to guess and go with number 2. Thank you, Lovey in Joburg.
0: There's another listener now.
9: No, Vashen. I go for number 2. It's Rukmi Selcott Springs.
0: Oh, lovely to hear from you. Thank you for joining us on our show this afternoon.
10: Hi, Vashen. The answer is Gurtej Sandhu.
0: Dane, thank you. That's the last of our voice notes for this afternoon. Right, it's top 3 for today. Clive, well done. Ranjeen and Heidi. They are the first 3 listeners to give us the correct answer. And thereafter, in this order, I received the correct answer from Raymond, Fatima, Salvi Subramani, Zakira, Shalini, Yerisha, Annette, Janet Delraj, Umesh, Saroja, Patsy Govender, Viren, Wahida and Chatsworth, Veli Pillay, Ramba Mudli, Vanessa Pillay, Niri Naidu, Nafisa, Anusha, Denzel Perumal, Lashni, Tilly, Veena, Malika Chetty, Reena Naiker, Morgan, Molly, Ragini, Janeshan, Lavi, Anissa, Vimla. And if you came in after that, sorry I didn't manage to take your name down. But you are with the majority today. Among his many inventions, through years of persistence and experimentation, Gurtej Sandhu, one of the top 10 inventors in the world, transformed tiny memory cells into monumental technological leaps, leading innovations that made flash memory faster, smaller, and more energy efficient, and thereby powering the very heartbeat of today's digital world. Once again, correct answer for Crunch, number 2. Gurtej Sandhu. We'll try this one again tomorrow. So it's my birthday tomorrow, by the way, and I'm going to be here. So we've themed a lot of things on the show tomorrow towards birthdays. And I know that we have a very, very interesting question coming your way tomorrow afternoon at 1:45. So please listen out and please play the game tomorrow. But right now we're making way for our news bulletin at 2 o'clock, and then Shaksitaram's selection of songs. I can't tell you, she's got Tu Kitni Achi Hai, and Maa Mujhe Apne on her playlist. So listen out for that.

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1: Two o'clock in the afternoon, a fire at the Zami Impilo informal settlement west of Johannesburg has claimed the lives of 4-year-old twins and destroyed almost 8 shacks. The fire broke out this morning during a targeted raid by soldiers and police officers. In the area, community members alleged that some foreign nationals fled when law enforcement arrived, leaving a stove unattended. Now, the fire is believed to have spread rapidly through the informal settlement. The twins were allegedly left alone inside the shack when the blaze broke out. A 42-year-old man who attempted to rescue the children was injured and has been admitted to hospital. Resident Amanda Ntuli says community members have repeatedly raised concerns about conditions in the area.
2: We no longer have hope because we have been complaining so many years. This is not the first time, not the second time, not a third time. It's been many times. So if there's no changes, we have to take actions to ourselves because there's no more we can do. If government cannot hear us, so who's going to hear us?
1: The Department of Home Affairs, DHA, has welcomed the Constitutional Court's ruling aimed at curbing the abuse of South Africa's asylum system. The Crown Court has ruled that rejected asylum seekers cannot submit repeated applications once their original application has been finalized. The decision dismisses a Supreme Court of Appeal ruling that asylum seekers who had been denied asylum can reapply while remaining in South Africa. Sine Botelezi reports.
3: The Department of Home Affairs has described the Constitutional Court's judgment as a major victory in its efforts to restore the rule of law in South Africa's immigration system. The court confirmed that repeat asylum applications will not be allowed once an original application has been finally rejected. Home Affairs says the ruling will help prevent abuse of the asylum system and support broader immigration reforms. Minister of Home Affairs Leon Schreiber says the judgment affirms government's commitment to strengthen and rebuild the country's migration management system. This is
1: reality on the West Coast says several people have already been evacuated as a river in the region threatens to overflow. Due to heavy rainfall, Public Safety Manager Richard Mayer says water levels are rapidly rising, leaving some people trapped. He says some roads are inaccessible and Citrusdal is also cut off from the N7 towards the town.
4: 121 people evacuated from Riverview. Informal settlements within the Citrusdal area to a town hall. The river is still rising. It's wider than previously, but more people will be evacuated down the river if need be. 25 to 30 people were trapped on the farm Sivulini. EMS and SAPS is currently busy dealing with that. 17 of them were already taken to land and assisted. We urge citizens to take necessary precautions and follow evacuation orders if given.
1: Data released by Statistics South Africa points to a reduction in both formal and informal sector employment, which dropped by 189,000 and 127,000 respectively. The quarterly labor force survey revealed that the official unemployment rate rose by 1.3% from 31.4% in the last quarter of 2025 to 32.7% in the first quarter of this year. Unemployment increased in all the country's provinces except KwaZulu-Natal, while the highest unemployment numbers were recorded in the Northwest and Eastern Cape. Kwena Marevula is the Deputy Director of Labour Statistics at StatsSA.
5: The number of persons employed in the formal sector decreased by 189,000, and those employed in the informal sector decreased by 127,000. The decrease in employment was mainly driven by community and social services with 206,000.
1: President Cyril Ramaphosa has described tourism as the major economic contributor on the continent. Ramaphosa has officially opened the 2026 Africa Travel Indaba in Durban today. The Indaba is one of the largest tourism marketing events on the African calendar, showcasing the widest variety of the continent's best tourism products. Ramaphosa explains.
6: For many African countries, Tourism is not merely a leisure industry. It is a developmental instrument. It becomes an instrument through which we can grow our economies. Tourism must be seen for what it is, a major annually to many African economies.
1: Your top story at 2 o'clock this afternoon. A fire at the Izami Impilo informal settlement west of Johannesburg has claimed the lives of 4-year-old twins and destroyed almost 8 shacks. I'm Tracy Belay, the Bourne News at 3.

0: compassion, beautiful selection, awesome, awesome. Just relaxing and listening to this music is more than enough. Thank you, Vashan. Thank you, selector Vijichitimia Bank.
1: Vanakkam, my dearest, precious Vashan. Thanks to Shak Sitaram for such lovely songs. I'm really enjoying it. Om Namah Shivaya, bless all. Lots of love from Susan Woodley from PMB.
2: Good afternoon, Vashan. It's Lutzia from Verulam. I'd like to take this opportunity of complimenting the listener on her beautiful selection of music. Mom and I are thoroughly enjoying it, and I feel so blessed that I have been given the opportunity to be a mom to my mom. And today I am preparing a delicious fish curry for my mom.
3: To know that listeners appreciated the selection of songs that came through from Shak Sitaram, the selector on today's take to Radhika Sula's on tomorrow with her selection. It is now time 18 minutes past 2. You are listening to the Lunch Break Show. If we caught your attention for the first time with a crunch game this afternoon, stay tuned. We have something very similar coming up shortly. It's the word game.

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1: Dr. Zaid. A new biopic called The Road Home about legendary South African singer and activist Miriam Makeba is on the way. British actress Cynthia Erivo has been cast in the lead role. Do you think it matters who plays a cultural icon, or is great acting all that counts?
2: It is the great acting that counts.
3: I wonder how she's going to mix Xhosa dialect. I don't think it's a great idea.
1: But Sandhya has a suggestion. We're doing a Bollywood movie. You can do the same.
3: Anytime. Boli Sisura.
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16: 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And the feature that's coming your way right now is the word game, where you guess the word. All right, so today we are looking for an 11-letter word. Wow, this is the first time. 11-letter word. Third letter, N. Seventh letter, E. And you're going to match this description. So important as to be indispensable. You got to figure out which word it is. So important as to be indispensable. That's your hint. That's the definition. It's an 11-letter word. The third letter is N. And the seventh letter is E. Okay, good luck to you. Exciting times ahead. It's the word game on Lunch Break, Lotus FM.

0: This is a song from Varun Dhawan's new movie, Hai Jawani To Ishq Hona Hai. And we're playing the word game right now. So the description or the definition, so important as to be indispensable. It's an 11-letter word we're looking for. The third letter in this word is N and the seventh letter in the word is E. Listeners have been guessing. Well done, everybody. These are some of the guesses we've got. Non-essential. Inalienable. And yeah, consequence again. That was quite a popular guess. Let's listen to Shaks Sitaram here. This is her guess for the word game.
1: Hi, Bhashan. I think the word is fundamental. Shaks Sitaram. I hope I'm correct. Have an awesome day.
0: And here's Ruku.
2: Hi, Bhashan. I think today's word is fundamental. Hope it is. Lots of love, Ruku.
0: Well, you're not the first to give us that one. Zakira was the first, then Yerisha. We had Karan, Ranjin, Kamal, Fatima, Eunice, Simi Singh, Dinoshni, Vanessa Pillay, Shalini, Kajal. There were two Kajals, by the way. Veena, Ruku, Krishni in Silver Glen, Lashni, Lalitha, Natalie, Kanta, Chinia. And I'm not going to be able to grab these names that have just sent through, the listeners who have just sent through the answer, which is correct. But I see you. And well done if you went for fundamental. That's the word for today. You use fundamental to describe things, activities, and principles that are very important or essential, and they affect the basic nature of other things. So, cracked for today word game. The word is fundamental. All right, so another one. So, we're tomorrow.

You heard there the voice of Umita Kalyan, and the song is Mere Papa. And coming on next is the voice of Western artist Justin Timberlake. Justin can't stop the feeling of gratitude for the woman in his life. He shares kids son Salas and Phineas with the wife Jessica Biel, and shed a heartfelt tribute to his wife and his mom this past Mother's Day, describing them as the greatest woman he know. And the song that we've selected today for our playlist on the Campus Hit is Can't Stop the Feeling. So here's Justin Timberlake.

0: You got that? I need to sample this audio.
1: Hey, can I hear that one more time? One more time. Please.
0: One more time.
1: Please.
0: One more time. One more time. One more time. Let me see.

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0: 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I love you too.
1: So, voices there by Anirudh and Sujata on a song simply titled Two. Well, that's it for today's edition of The Lunch Break Show, but still so much more to come your way. 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Next up is The Drive-By, hosted by Nilofer. 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We are on again between 12:30 and 3. Lots of the regulars will be on the show, including our psychic medium, Melissa, for a crossing over reading. So it is now 6 minutes to 3 o'clock. Before I hand over to the news bulletin and of course the drive-by team, I've got a song by Kumarasana. Once again, we're revisiting the 1990s for this love ballad. Excited to have it on our playlist, especially to help us say goodbye for today's show. And a parting shot from my side: never apologize for having high standards. People who really want to be in your life will rise up to meet them.

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2: 3 o'clock good afternoon. A fire at the Isami Mpilo informal settlement west of Johannesburg has claimed the lives of 4-year-old twins and destroyed almost 8 shacks. The fire broke out this morning during a targeted raid by soldiers and police officers in the area. Community members allege that some foreign nationals fled when law enforcement arrived, leaving a stove unattended. The fire is believed to have spread rapidly through the informal settlement. The twins were allegedly left alone inside the shack when the blaze broke out. A 42-year-old man who attempted to rescue the children was injured and has been admitted to hospital. Resident Amanda Ntuli says community members have repeatedly raised concerns about conditions in the area.
3: We no longer have hope because we have been complaining so many years. This is not the first time, not a second time, not a third time. It's been many times. So if there's no changes, we have to take actions to ourselves because there's no more we can do. If government cannot hear us, so who's going to hear us?
2: Commissioner Sesi Baloyi has put it to warrant officer Marumo Makhane that he was ignorant of national instructions relating to the handling of crime scenes during his inexperience with drug busts. Makhane, SAPS commander attached to the Crime Information Management and Analysis Center at Zonke Zizwe Police Station, is testifying about the 2021 drug bust in Aeroton, Johannesburg. Evidence before the Madlanga Commission suggests that Makhane lacked the necessary training and expertise in crime scene management. Commissioner Baloyi further put it to Makhane that his actions had deliberately compromised the scene during the operation.
4: So I'm giving you propositions that, one, you are either deliberately compromising the crime scene by contaminating it from the get-go, or you are ignorant about handling a crime scene because a crime scene such as this, because you have absolutely no experience in drug busts, it's not part of your job, and you are ignorant of the national instruction on how to handle a crime scene.
2: Legal analyst Mpumelelo Nyoka says President Cyril Ramaphosa's intended court review of the Section 89 independent panel report cannot halt Parliament's constitutional obligation to begin impeachment processes. Nyoka argues that while the President has the right to seek judicial review, the Constitutional Court ruling remains binding. Nyoka says Parliament can therefore proceed with steps towards establishing an impeachment committee and related processes. His warning, rather, came that any attempt to stop Parliament from carrying out its constitutional duties would likely fail under the principle of separation of powers.
5: Court orders and decisions are binding and must be abided by diligently without delay, as Section 237 states, unless the President can adventurously attempt to interdict the commencement of that process. I'm saying adventurously because that too cannot succeed. The principle of separation of powers is that the Constitution has acted, instructing the National Assembly to act in terms of the Constitution. It cannot be stopped by the executive represented by the President from doing its duties.
2: The head of the World Health Organization, WHO, says work around the Hunter virus outbreak is not yet over. Despite the successful evacuation of the disease-stricken cruise ship, the last passengers and crew members of the cruise ship landed in the Netherlands earlier today. 3 people have died since the start of the outbreak. WHO Director General Tedros Ghebreyesus says there's no sign of the start of a larger outbreak, but he has cautioned that the situation could change.
6: Each of the countries to which the passengers have been repatriated is responsible for monitoring the health of those passengers. Our work is not over. WHO will continue to work closely with experts in all affected countries We have also requested countries to report regularly to WHO on the health and well-being of passengers and crew through the international health regulations.
2: The top story at 3 o'clock this afternoon, a fire at the Zami Impilo informal settlement west of Johannesburg has claimed the lives of 4-year-old twins and destroyed almost 8 shacks. I'm Tracy Valitham. Stay tuned. I'll bring you news headlines at 3:30.
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7: 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It is the best way to fuel up. Thanks to Vash. You can catch the birthday boy tomorrow on his show. It will be his birthday between 12 and 3 on the lunch break. And at 3:30, you can catch Tracy with your latest news headlines. So, today we are serving up a sizzling icebreaker. It's the segment where we dive into a fresh trending topic that's making waves right now. The team weighs in and with their thoughts, we'll ask you for, we'll be hearing from you to get the conversation flowing. Definitely want to hear what you have to say. We'll keep you moving on the roads with your latest traffic updates. It happens around about 4 p.m. And of course, in just a bit, we'll give you your weather heads up. We'll be back in just a bit.
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0: It is a Tuesday. Yes, it's only Tuesday. Welcome to the show, the 12th of May, guys. You are listening to Nahra Lahorda. Okay, so the icebreaker today. Now, I don't know if you guys have watched it or you know, Kevin Hart is topping the trending list with his latest roast. A roast is a comedy special where friends, celebrities, or comedians jokingly tease and poke fun at someone in front of an audience. Now, let me tell you, nothing is off limits. Everything comes to the table. You can be as nasty as possible and you go in for the absolute kill. So our question today is, would you survive a public roast by your closest friends?
1: Drop us a message on 071-613-7803.
0: Yeah, it's a very interesting question and I don't know. Yeah, it's a tough one, but we're going to go to our producer now and hear what she thinks. Welcome to Tuesday, B.
2: Happy Tuesday, Nalofa.
0: Would you survive a public roast by your closest friends?
2: Absolutely not. I would be crying in a corner somewhere. I don't even want to say halfway through. It would probably be the first 5 minutes.
0: That sentence.
2: I would be out of there so quick. I can dish it out, but I certainly cannot take it.
0: I love that. Thank you for that. Toby, would you survive a public roast by your closest friends?
3: I would not. They are the only people I think are the most heartless people I've ever met in my life.
0: Wow.
3: So they would absolutely tear me apart. I'd be like Bianca and I'd be crying. So I'd never even come up with the idea. Because you have to come up with it, right?
0: Yeah, and agree to it.
3: Yeah, never.
0: I mean, do you know Kevin Hart even said, like, don't hold back. Imagine. Imagine. No. Sanvir, would you survive a public roast by your closest friends?
4: No, I won't. And my friends know that I'm sensitive to things like this. They are also sensitive to it. So both ways, we won't do it.
0: I think that they know if you're gonna give it, you have to receive it.
4: Yeah, we can give it amongst each another, but not publicly. No, that's not.
0: So this is what I was gonna say. This is where the question is difficult: is would you survive a public roast by your closest friend? I think we get roasted on a daily by our friends, but a public roast, I would never. I would never survive it because I think I would struggle to also keep quiet, like keep my mouth closed. Like if someone's saying something to me and roasting me and I've got to sit there and take it.
4: You'll give it to
0: me. No, I run away also and then I can't keep. And then what are you saying? I want to say something. Someone would have to physically tape my mouth.
3: Yeah. And you know, the thing I think what makes it work with those guys is that they have money. Right. And they don't go through like regular struggles every day.
0: Yes.
3: Like we ask
0: like
3: friends
0: traffic
3: like
0: traffic and work and these kind of
3: and
0: things.
3: Sometimes we ask friends things that are like crazy. I'm short by 20 rand. Can you help me? Now imagine your friend exposes
0: you.
3: You
0: can't even afford 20 rand.
3: Right? So yeah. We can't.
0: Yeah, we don't have diamond chains sitting across us and you know and the other part is they have mics in their hands and they cuss the whole time.
3: Yes.
0: And it's a lot. Guys, I don't think we would survive it.
4: Imagine
0: then talking to these people again.
3: Right? And now you have to continue the friendship after they revealed your top secrets.
0: In public.
2: What about you have to pretend to be emotionally stable?
3: Stable, right? And laugh it off.
2: Like the whole time I'm thinking, how am I going to get payback on this podcast?
0: I love that.
2: No, definitely not. It's only revenge.
0: What did you say?
4: No, I said there's no friendship after that.
0: Yeah.
4: Public roast.
3: No roasts, please.
0: I'll stick to the lamb and chicken roast. Other than that, I want none of the extras. Okay, guys, we want to know from you. Would you survive a public roast by your closest friends? Let us know on 071-613-7803. And I hope you know this. After the roast, they hug and say, I love you.
3: Oh. They do a hug afterwards.
0: Yeah, they do a hug and a love and say, no, I still love you. There's no hard feelings. Chill, guys. Like, things are so good. Get out.
2: Never be me.
0: Woo! Okay, so we're just going to push-pa out of here.
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0: From the movie Kahan Aap Pyaar Hai, Na Tum Jaano Na Hum, of course, picturized in Hrithik Roshan. Amisha Patel has brought us up to 3:30 now. We've got Tracy standing by. Here's your news headlines.
1: Thanks, Ulove. Good afternoon. The ANC Youth League has backed President Cyril Ramaphosa's decision to take Parliament's independent panel report on review. Former head of the Directorate for Priority Crime Investigation, DPCI, Godfrey Labia, says under his watch, resource constraints rather than political interference affected the investigation and prosecution of TRC cases. And the Prime Minister of Greenland, Jens Frederik Nelson, says negotiations about the opening of more US military bases on the self-governing Danish territory are making progress, but are yet to be concluded. Full news details at the top of the hour.
2: Sport on the go with Thabani Dlamini.
3: Good afternoon. We'll begin with football. Roberto De Zerbi has admitted that Tottenham must

0: the match. That now means they will have to defeat Chelsea and Everton in order to fully confirm their survival. That's if West Ham also don't drop the ball. And speculation continues regarding Jose Mourinho's potential move to Real Madrid as head coach. Mourinho is currently in charge of Benfica, and his arrival to the Madrid picture came after the club's president, Florentino Perez, made it public who his choice is to replace Abeloa. Here is Mourinho.
1: Continuo a falar do Real Madrid, eu continuo a fugir, mas a fugir com toda a honestidade. Não tive nenhum contacto nem com o presidente, nem com nenhuma das pessoas importantes na estrutura, e por decisão minha, decisão igual a outras que tive parecidas ao longo da minha carreira.
0: The translator that making it clear that Jose Mourinho is saying that he has not spoken to the club president. He has not made contact in terms of contractual negotiations for Real Madrid next year. But there are major reports that there could be an agreement on the table with Jose Mourinho's camp. But we'll have to see and wait how this actually ends up. And moving on to the IPL, Delhi Capitals edged the Punjab Kings in a 3-wicket win last night in Dharamshala. PBKS posted 210. Akshar Patel smashed 56 to lead the chase before Madhav Tiwari and Akib Nabi applied the finishing touches in the 90th over, winning it with 6 balls to spare. There is one match today. We'll chat that one between Gujarat Titans and Sunrisers Hyderabad. But it's going to be very, very important for Gujarat Titans and Sunrisers, who want to secure their place for the playoffs as we reach the business end of the round robin stage of the IPL. That is all for now. Back at 4:10.
2: 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It's all you need.

0: Singapore was the song you were listening to. I'm so glad you're showing so much love for it. Now let's talk about Kevin Hart on our icebreaker today. He's topping the trending lists with the latest roast. A roast is a comedy special where friends, celebrities, comedians jokingly tease and poke fun at someone in front of an audience. Nothing is off limits, guys. The question we're asking you today is, would you survive a public roast by your closest friends? So the team and I have weighed in already. And if you missed it, here's what all of them had to say. B?
1: So I said, absolutely not. I would be crying immediately.
2: Yeah, I think, can I just change my mind here? Because you know what I feel like right now?
1: Gosh.
2: I feel like I can survive a roast, but I don't think it would be a great idea. That's the difference of how I'm seeing this. You understand, right?
1: Yeah.
2: I mean, I would survive it. It would be okay.
0: You'd live to tell the tale.
2: But I don't think it would be a great idea.
1: You would be throwing hands.
2: Yeah, basically. I'll be throwing hands and I'll be answering back just like Ninofa.
1: Sanveer.
3: No, I wouldn't manage that, guys.
1: Sanveer and I will be crying together.
2: Yeah, Sanveer is going to cry.
3: And my friends, they finish if they ever try that.
0: What does that mean? Do they mean they're dead?
3: No, they're gone.
0: You're never going to be their friend again.
3: Yes.
0: Red cards.
2: Can you just say we do not promote violence?
1: Yeah, that's an important point, because things got very violent very quickly.
2: Yeah.
0: I just feel like at the end of the day, you'd give them a red card out of your life.
3: Mm. One way out.
0: Maybe. And maybe this is necessary to play.
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0: Entertainment. So I would not survive it because I would just sit there grinding my teeth and needing to respond immediately. 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Never to me. 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
0: This is what they had to say.
6: Absolutely, I'll enjoy it because it's all in the name of fun. It's all in the name of comedy, and that's what comedy is about. And I've witnessed a roasting session before, and it was quite fun, actually. So it's really something very harmless, and I would totally enjoy it. You get to see the other side of what people think about you, but in a funny way.
7: Oh, absolutely not. I don't need that. The only roast belongs in the oven.
8: So I'm admin with two community groups. If anybody there roast me, I remove them. I don't suffer fools lightly, no, I remove.
9: I don't think I'll survive that public roast with my friends, no ways. It will hurt me. I'll walk away from them.
0: Yeah, guys, I mean, it's a tough one. Would you survive or wouldn't you? Let us know on 071-613-7803. Here's Brian Adams.

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1: On this Tuesday, you are listening to Vadara Hasanam. We had Aluka Yadnik and Udit Narayan on that track. Of course, loving the music here on Lotus FM. And we are in the middle of our icebreaker. So guys, the question that we're asking you today is related to Kevin Hart is topping the trending lists with his latest roast. So a roast is a comedy special where friends, celebrities, all comedians jokingly tease and poke fun at someone in front of an audience. The question, would you survive a public roast by your closest friends? So, of course, the team and I have weighed in and we're waiting for what you have to say. Let's have a listen.
2: I'll survive a roast as long as it's somebody else that's getting roasted.
3: 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I'm very sensitive and that will really, really haunt me for life.
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5: I don't think that I'll survive a roast by my friends or even strangers. 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
1: Yeah, guys, a lot of people are going, I don't think I survive it. 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For now, though, here's Udit Narayan and Shergoshal.

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1: That was then Udit Narayan and Shreya Ghoshal. So guys, that's more to come on the show. Tabani and I will chat about Yuvraj Premlal. We also chat with 13-year-old Ashton Singh, who recently placed second in the junior division at the 8th African Spelling Bee Championship. We've got On the Beat with a Twist. We'll tell you about a track that's blowing up online. And traffic charades at 16:45. Daily Scoop at 5:15. Your latest celeb and entertainment news. And then, of course, after 5:30, we've got your drive-by council. We look forward to all of that. But for now, though, it's 4 o'clock, which means Tracy has your news.
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3: 4 o'clock at afternoon, the ANC Youth League has backed President Cyril Ramaphosa's decision to take Parliament's independent panel report on review. Last night, Ramaphosa announced that he would not be resigning, insisting that he had not committed any crime or stolen from the public purse. ANC Youth League President Colin Malachi was addressing the media at the party's headquarters in Johannesburg on the Pala Pala saga and youth unemployment.
4: The ANC Youth League believe that there are grounds for review which must be properly adjudicated by a court of law rather than through a public pressure or media trials or political opportunism or populist grandstanding. The ANC Youth League therefore rejects attempts to remove a democratically elected president through opportunism and media trials and unconstitutional means.
3: Police in Gauteng have opened an inquest docket following a deadly fire at the Isami Mpilo informal settlement in Langlakta, west of Johannesburg. 4-year-old twin girls died in the fire. The blaze, which broke out this morning, destroyed several shacks and left multiple families displaced. Authorities say police officers were conducting patrols in the area when community members alerted them to the fire. Police spokesperson Notolo Kweza says an investigation into the cause of the blaze is underway.
5: Langlakta police have opened an inquest docket after bodies of 4-year-old twins were discovered from a shack that caught fire in Isami Mpilo, Langlakta today. Several other shacks also caught fire, which was established around 9 a.m. and were destroyed. It is alleged that the twins were alone in the house when the incident happened at Isami Mpilo informal settlement. Police members were busy with patrols in the area when they were stopped by members of the community and informed of a fire at Isami Mpilo. On arrival, firefighters were already on scene and had extinguished the fire.
3: Former head of the Directorate for Priority Crime Investigation, DPCI, Godfrey Labia, says under his watch, resource constraints rather than political interference affected the investigation and prosecution of TRC cases. Labia engaged with TRC cases between 2009 and 2011 as a divisional commissioner at the Hawks and again as its head from 2018 to 2025. He says that after he was able to motivate for the recruitment of an additional 40 investigators to work exclusively on TRC cases, their workload was able to increase from 10 in 2009 to 150 in 2023. Labia was speaking at the TRC cases inquiry in Newtown, Johannesburg, today.
6: It is fortunate that during my period, to a certain extent, PCI, because then the capacity increases to 51%, it goes to 52 and then it goes down again. So the capacity is a challenge that there is a need for constant people who are having powers to decide to constantly ensure that the capacity is enhanced. And if that is done, I think that the DPCI can be elevated to similar structures in other countries.
3: The Prime Minister of Greenland, Jens Frederik Nelson, says negotiations about the opening of more U.S. military bases on the self-governing Danish territory are making progress but are yet to be concluded. The U.S. asks for 3 new sites after President Donald Trump in January backed down from his repeated threats to seize Greenland. Nelson says Greenland's only demand is respect.
7: We have taken some steps in the right direction. The first step was to start talking together instead of about each other in the media, stop threatening Greenland, take the conversations into a room and talk respectfully to each other.
3: Recapping your top story this afternoon, the ANC Youth League has backed President Cyril Ramaphosa's decision to take Parliament's independent panel report under review. I'm Tracy Valindham. Stay tuned. News headlines at 4:30.
1: I survive on coffee at work and someone continues to drink it without my permission. 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
12: A very good afternoon. The situation inland from Cape Town has got a lot worse today in terms of road closures. And up through the Durrans, it's all shut both directions. Also, roads around the Worcester area, including the R43 and the R60 route just south of Worcester. Both of those roads remain closed. Major mudslides on the Mitchell's Pass south of Cirrus, closing down that road. The Toys Kloof remains closed as well. And lots of closures around the Villiersdorp area. The road that links Villiersdorp and Crebeau is currently closed. There's no way through there. So effectively no way from Worcester down through to Crebeau, and of course Franschhoek Pass remaining closed as well. All of that because of really significant damage or weather-related issues in the last 24, 48 hours. Cross into Gauteng this afternoon. If you're driving the highway networks, a crash on the Mike 1 North near Athol Oaklands. Heavy backlogs getting up from Houghton into that Melrose area. Also going south, just a bit of pressure to it. Up quite nicely until you get into the roadworks around Pretoria, N1 North going up towards that Linwood Road. That was horrible yesterday. It looks like it's getting pretty heavily backed up again today, northbound into Linwood. And a truck crash on your way out of Durban on the N3, just slowing traffic at Marion Hill Plaza. With your traffic updates, I'm Rob Byrne.
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13: Good afternoon in your sports headlines. Alonso emerges as top contender for Chelsea job. Ismaila rescinds retirement and goes straight to the Protea Women's World Cup squad. I'll have details at 4:30.
1: So, Tobe, South Africa's rising golf star, Yuraj Premlal, delivered a sensational performance at the Catalunya Championship. The young golfer finished on an incredible 28 under par after a stunning final round 63, securing victory by 14 shots in his maiden DP World Tour. Premlal came within one shot of matching Tiger Woods' 26-year-old record for the biggest winning margin on the DP World Tour. The 22-year-old described the win as a dream come true. Unbelievable here. Toby, what would you say that this victory says about South African golf?
13: I mean, this is just fantastic. I think, firstly, congratulations to Yuraj. I think it is another indicator of just how much greatness SA has when it comes to professional sports and golf in particular. And you know what? I want to take this opportunity to say to our listener that they should encourage their kids, because there's a lot of professional young stars who are currently playing like golf and winning massively in the professional stage, and it has a massive following in the Indian community as well. So I'd encourage them to just propel the kids to continue doing it, help them develop as well at a young age. You know, the likes of Ashton Arthur, I think he's from Balito, Dylan, he's also from here, South Africa. He won the SA Open, and then G congratulations to him.
1: Exactly, because the likes of Yura Premlal is looking like the next big name carrying the legacy forward, because as South Africans, we've had some of the biggest names in golf come from, you know, literally from our courses. So that is phenomenal. And I think that if we are able to continue to produce world-class talents with the confidence, skill, and kind of that, you know, that mentality to take on those big stages, then there's so much more that can come from South Africa.
13: Yeah, a lot. And don't ever think that it's not a historic, that in the Indian community, we have like massive professionals, Papa Sugilan as well. So there's plenty to refer to back. So yeah, it's great. It's a great look.

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4: Hey, what's going on, South Africa? It's Rivash here from The Weekend Explosion. Look, bittersweet news for you. We have officially retired one of your favorite features, Kitchen Catastrophe. 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
0: Welcome back to the Drive-By on Lotus FM, guys. You are listening to Dindora Bajere, bringing us to a very exciting interview. Well, I'm really excited about it. At just 13 years old, Ashton Singh from Westville Senior Primary School is spelling his way onto the continental stage. The grade 8 learner recently placed second in the junior division at the 8th African Spelling Bee Championship held in Zimbabwe, competing against top young spellers from more than 30 African countries. Ashton battled, of course, through over 10 challenging rounds in a competition that tested concentration, confidence and vocabulary at the highest level. His outstanding achievement has earned him a place at the World Spelling Bee Championships in Shanghai this July. So I'm so excited to welcome to Lotus FM's Drive-By. Hi, Ashton.
6: Hello, ma'am.
0: How are you?
6: I'm good, thanks. And you?
0: I'm absolutely great. I'd love if you could call me Nilofer. Is that cool with you?
6: Yes, that's possibly fine. Nilofer.
0: Great. Thanks, Ashton, for being here. So, congratulations, firstly. What was going through your mind when you realized you had placed second in Africa?
6: At first, I was a little disappointed since I missed out on first. But then it was almost exhilarating because I just placed second in the whole continent out of millions of learners. So, it was very exciting. It almost felt unreal. Phrase it that way.
0: I love that. I mean, when you're talking to me now and just saying, like, what did you feel like, you know, coming second in Africa, it's almost like that's unbelievable. What an incredible achievement. So, Ashton, what was the experience like and what was your favorite part?
6: The experience in general was all amazing, yet again, very exhilarating. And what I enjoyed most was probably realizing just how talented the spellers in Africa are, which dispelled the belief that children in Africa can't read with meaning or can't read for meaning. And that was really touching for me to see.
0: I'm so glad that you obviously shared that with us as well. That's such a great motivation for us to know that this is such a great and tight competition within the continent of Africa. So, of course, the competition lasted over 10 rounds, Ashton. Which was the most challenging for you?
6: In some of the elimination rounds, they drew their words from different themes. And one of the themes that I got were words from different languages across Africa.
0: Wow.
6: I did get pretty lucky because I got a word I was familiar with. But when I realized that, the nerves deepened, so it was very challenging for me.
0: Sure. That makes it even more incredible that you were placed second. So how do you stay calm under pressure?
6: The best way is preparation. Even though I do get my nervousness, I do obviously feel scared before a competition. Just the familiarity with the words,
0: yeah,
6: helps me to feel confident and to be able to step on stage and spell.
0: I love that. So, of course, we're going to have to ask you this question. I love it because I'm really curious to know what it is. What is the hardest word that you believe you can spell?
6: The hardest word I can spell from the back of my head is hippopoto monstratus crocodiliophobia.
0: Okay.
6: HIPPOPOTOMONSTRASESQUIPPEDALIOPHOBIA.
0: So is it that the fear of hippos?
6: That is the fear of long words, which is rather ironic.
0: I love that. I absolutely love that. So hippotomonscu, I've been seeing it in front of me now, and it's an extraordinarily long word. I'm reading it now. Ironically, long words used to describe the fear of long words. It's a hippopotamus word. Unbelievable. I'll never forget this for the rest of my life. Thank you very much, Ashton.
6: Welcome.
0: So with the World Spelling Bee Championships taking place in Shanghai, what are you most excited about?
6: I'm most looking forward to getting to meet different spellers from across the world. Obviously, going to China again to try new food, see the history and the culture of China, and also to learn from different spellers about their cultures and their languages.
0: I love that. And, you know, I'm really excited for you. Do you mind if I ask you kind of one more question? I really want to know from you, you know, what advice you would give to, because there's lots of kids that are listening in and going, wow, and parents that are going, this is phenomenal. Why would you encourage children to take up spelling or spelling bees or learning how to spell as efficiently as you do? What advice would you have to for them?
6: I would encourage spellers. I encourage children to take part because it helps, obviously, with vocabulary, with your English skills, and even learning different languages. When you're preparing, you can read a lot, which also helps you to enjoy reading and to learn to read with meaning. And if you work hard and if you do want to stay me, it can also take you places. For example, I'm going to China.
0: Yeah, just going to say, all the way to Shanghai. It has been absolutely fascinating and fantastic having you on the show today, Ashton. Thank you for joining us, and we're holding fingers and toes for you. All the very best. Good luck from Lotus FM, the drive-by. All the very best.
6: Thank you so much.
0: Take care. Bye-bye.
6: Have a good day.
0: You too. Bye. So that was 13-year-old Ashton Singh, who was recently placed second in the junior division of the 8th African Spelling Bee Championships.

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1: If I call you, the first thing you got to say when your phone rings is, feel the rush, and you instantly win 2,000 Rand.
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1: Wow, Antoinette, is that you?
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1: You've just won yourself 2,000 Rand.
2: Oh, thank you so much, O'Neill and Lotus.
1: How's the Manzim Toti?
2: Toti is beautiful. The fishing waters are calling you, O'Neill.
1: Congratulations. Thank you for playing the cash call, Antoinette. You are a winner today.
0: The best way to wake up.
3: 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You're listening to Losing My Religion. So glad you're loving the music coming through today on the drive-by. So guys, I just want to tell you on the beat today, we're going to be telling you about a track that's blowing up online.

0: You're listening to Manichiru, Sirai's the movie, Satya Prakashan, Anandi Joshi on that track. Sport us up to 4:30 now. Here's Tracy.
1: Thanks for a very good afternoon. A massive fire has broken out at a factory in Clarewood, south of Durban. It has emerged that one of the vehicles of the convoy of Health Minister Dr. Aaron Motsoaledi allegedly hit and killed two pedestrians on the N1 outside Bela Bela in Limpopo. And the Western Cape Education Department says all schools will reopen tomorrow as the inclement weather conditions ease. Full news details at 5.
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3: Good afternoon. A reminder of the roadworks on the M1 North at Lynwood. These seem to be quite permanent. You sat in some really big traffic yesterday, and it's day two where you go through it again today. So just after Rigel Avenue, by about the time you get around Gasfontein, you line up quite heavily up towards the construction at Lynwood Road. Just staying in the capital, quite a bit of pressure around the Dustport Tunnel this afternoon. Trans will run you through the tunnel and then up towards Vanderhof, looking very slow. Might be some traffic light issues that side of Pretoria. Joburg's Mike 1 has a crash just by Athol Oaklands in the Melrose area, heading north from Parktown. That's all jammed up heavily. Just off the highway, there's a bit of traffic pressure on Oxford and Corlett, that side of Illovo, going north from Rosebank, section of Oxford Road, under quite a bit of pressure. Truck crash coming out of Durban at Marin Hill Plaza. That's been causing some

0: Sport on the go with Thabani Dlamini.
1: Good afternoon. Let's kick it off with some football. Xabi Alonso is emerging as one of the leading contenders to become Chelsea's next manager. The Blues have held talks with the ex-Real Madrid and Bayer Leverkusen boss about taking charge at Stamford Bridge next season. And our reports have indicated that those discussions have been relatively positive, that Alonso is keen on managing in the Premier League. Officially, the Blues would ideally like to have their new man in place before the 2026 World Cup starts on June 11. Pundit Jamie Carragher says it would be a great deal if Chelsea can put it off.
2: Less than 12 months ago, he was the new kid on the block, if you like, in terms of big manager, thinking, you know, could he be the next sort of, you know, that playing career, a little bit like Pep, you know, great playing career, then goes into management, has a great start, doesn't quite work out Madrid, but I think Madrid made a mistake in getting rid of him. I think it'd be a great coup for Chelsea.
1: Yeah, so no action in the Premier League tonight, but tomorrow Man City do battle Crystal Palace. It is a chance for the citizens to pull closer to the Arsenal. And moving on to cricket now, where Delhi Capitals edged Punjab Kings in a 3-wicket win last night in Dharamshala. PBK has posted 210, its skipper Akshar Patel smashing 56 to lead the Delhi Capitals. Chase, that was before young stars Impact Sab, Ashutosh Sharma, as well as Madhav Tiwari, Akib Nabi finishing the match off. And Tiwari says he's just glad he contributed to the team.
3: The mindset is always that if the things are not in your hand, you just try to be better in each and every practice session. I'm lucky enough, I was able to be on the winning side here. Yeah.
1: There is some live cricket right now. Gujarat Titans versus Sunrisers Hyderabad. So SRH chose to bowl first and sent GT to bat. They are 41 for 2 after 6.3 overs. Currently at the crease is Sai Sudarshan on 13 of 15 with Nishan Sindhu on 14 of 6. So yeah, let's see how this one ends, but it will keep you posted back at 5:30. Jack!

Welcome back to the Drive-By, guys. You're listening to Bhoot Bangla's Ramji. Aapke bhala karenge. Okay, so let's talk about the TikTok track of the day. So Tyler is trending after being named among the headline performers for the FIFA World Cup 2026 opening ceremony in Mexico. Following the release of her EP, We Wanna Party, the pop star dropped a new single, Chanel. The song features a catchy amapiano beat, a rap verse by Tyler, and backup vocals by Party Next Door. The song continues to trend across social media. Well, here it is.

0: Drive-by. A new biopic called The Road Home about legendary South African singer and activist Miriam Makeba is on the way. British actress Cynthia Erivo has been cast in the lead role. Do you think it matters who plays a cultural icon, or is great acting all that counts?
1: It is the great acting that counts.
2: I wonder how she's going to mix Xhosa dialect. I don't think it's a great idea.
0: But Sandy has a suggestion. We're doing a Bollywood movie. You can do the singing.
3: Anytime.
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1: Phoenix has risen from its humble beginnings as a sugarcane estate against the odds. 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
4: Ratatava from Funky, bringing us up to In the Traffic Charade. 16:45, Monday to Friday, we play. Three clues, the person to answer correctly in the fastest time will win. You get the opportunity to send a dedication, select a song of their choice. The winner will also earn some points on this month's leaderboard. Are you ready to play? Let's go. So here's your first clue. I am one of the most influential rock bands. I'm also known for my activism. I won multiple Grammy Awards. Who am I? From the movie View to the Wedding, Tarifa is up next, sung by Badshah. We'd love to see who the winner is today. Good luck.

0: 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Shemez.
1: Thank you for that song playlist. Tarifa from the movie Video The Wedding, of course, Bacha on that track. So guys, your reveal for In Traffic Charades this Tuesday. So here were your clues. I'm one of the most influential rock bands. I am known for my activism and I won multiple Grammy Awards. So lots of guesses coming through, the likes of Oasis, Bon Jovi, The Beatles, Iron Maiden, Foo Fighters, Bono and Green Day. Unfortunately, all incorrect guesses. So, wow, congratulations to our three honorary winners today. Top three honorary winners. So we had a group for the number one, Rochelle Pyle and Yvonne, then Nirvana and Venu. So congratulations to all of you. This lady is our winner. Have a listen.
2: Good afternoon, Nelova. This is Sonali Singh from Port Shepstone. The answer for today is you too. Can you please play Gajra Re for my family? Thank you.
1: Wow. Well done to you, Sonali. The answer, you two's got you your win today. And here's your song by Alisha Chennai and Shankar Mahadevan from the movie Bunty and Bubbly. Here's Gajirare. Enjoy.

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0: It's now 5 o'clock here on Lotus FM. Gajinada has brought us here. We've got Tracy standing by with your news.
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2: 5 o'clock at afternoon, a massive fire has broken out at a factory in Clarewood, south of Durban. The Etegwini Fire Department is at the scene and no injuries or casualties have been reported so far. Motorists are urged to use alternative routes because Dial Road has been closed off. ALS paramedics Gareth Jameson has more.
3: ALS paramedics are currently mobile to a factory that is well alight in the Dial Road area of Clarewood, south of Durban. Now, at this stage, it's unknown exactly what is on fire. This is from the Pavilion Bridge, where a smoke is billowing into the sky.
2: It has emerged that one of the vehicles of the convoy of Health Minister Dr. Aaron Motsoaledi allegedly hit and killed two pedestrians on the N1 outside Bela Bela in Limpopo. In a statement, police say the official vehicle was being driven by a member of the Protection Security Services. The mother and child were attempting to cross the road to the car crash scene when the woman's husband was hit and killed in an earlier incident on the road. The woman's husband was allegedly also hit by the vehicle, allegedly driven by an off-duty police officer. A second child of the couple survived the crashes. Police spokesperson Atlenda Mate.
4: In line with standard protocol, the minister's close protector and the driver immediately stopped at the scene together with the minister and remained there until police and emergency medical services arrived. Statements were subsequently obtained from those present at the scene. Two separate cases of culpable homicide are under investigation, and the circumstances surrounding both accidents form part of ongoing police investigations. IPED has taken over investigations as both drivers are SAPS members.
2: The Western Cape Education Department says all schools will reopen tomorrow as the inclement weather conditions ease. Parts of the province have been plummeted by heavy downpours and gale force winds after two consecutive cold fronts made landfall over the weekend. Several schools suffered damage. Provincial Education Minister David Mania says an informed decision has been taken to now reopen schools.
5: There may be schools that need to remain.

0: remain closed due to infrastructure damage or access challenges caused by the storm, and they will request permission on a case-by-case basis. Any schools approved for closure will communicate directly with parents. Thank you to our school staff, officials, and parents for the smooth implementation of the closures over the past week.
1: The ANC Youth League has backed President Cyril Ramaphosa's decision to take Parliament's independent panel report and review. Last night, Ramaphosa announced that he would not be resigning, insisting that he had not committed any crime or stolen from the public purse. ANC Youth League President Colin Malachi was addressing the media at the party's headquarters in Johannesburg on the Pala Pala saga and youth unemployment.
2: The ANC Youth League believe that they are grounds for review which must be properly adjudicated by a court of law rather than through a public pressure or media trials or political opportunism or populist grandstanding. The ANC Youth League therefore rejects attempts to remove a democratically elected president through opportunism and media trials and unconstitutional means.
1: A British government source has told the BBC that Prime Minister Keir Starmer refused to discuss his leadership or poor local election results during his weekly cabinet meeting. The source says Starmer promised that he would talk to ministers individually about those subjects, but then refused to do so. There is growing speculation that Starmer may be forced out by his party. Several members of the cabinet expressed support for the British Prime Minister as they left the meeting. Britain's International Development Minister, Jenny Chapman.
3: The discussions that we just had in cabinet really brought it home, I think, to everybody around the table, just how serious the issues are that we are there to tackle around the cost of living and the impact of the Straits of Hormuz. Why would we embark upon some sort of big process that's distracting and inward-looking when the country wants us to serve them?
1: Your top story at 5 o'clock this afternoon. A massive fire has broken out at a factory in Clarewood, south of Durban. I'm Tracy Valitham. Stay tuned to News Headlines at 5:30.
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5: Good afternoon. Heavy backlogs around Pretoria for N1 highway users going north. You saw it yesterday, got caught in it yesterday, maybe, and it's day two today. It looks like a permanent roadworks arrangement at Linwood Road. Traffic heading that way back all the way through to about Boata Avenue. There is a breakdown at Rigel in amongst that traffic, but the real cause is the roadworks up at Linwood. It is really heavy. A crash on Vidcoppin and Main causing delays in that Machalisak area. Main Road heading up from Bryanston and arriving from sort of Sunningdale. Paul's offside on Vidcoppin Road towards Four Ways. That's very heavy. Also, big backlogs on Winnie Mandela and Leslie today, both going in and out of Four Ways. And some heavy pressure on Mullabongwe Drive, just north of Vidcoppin, if you're going in and out of Kaya Sand. That's a problem. Also, lights down Mullabongwe and Mahogany, so delays out from Stratham Park. The Mike 1 fairly busy today with a crash northbound at Athol Oakland, still causing delays. Southbound, you're backlogging from Sandton all the way through to Boysons, basically. And lots of pressure on the end south with a breakdown at Fun Beer and delays coming down as far back as the Alexandra area. Durban today, well, we've been reporting some delays at Marion Hill Plaza. That was a truck that jackknifed earlier this afternoon on your way out to Pietermaritzburg. It's still there, still causing a slowdown as you get into that plaza area. M7 to Belleville Road slow. M4 heading north towards Umhlanga. Very busy this afternoon, a lot more so than you might be expecting. Cape Town looks right. There was a really big stay away today from work, so highways and byways are largely empty. But don't forget, major problems inland from Cape Town with closures of the N1, Pal through to De Durans, road south of Worcester, like the R60 and the R43 are closed. Road closures through Villiersdorp, including the road from Villiersdorp to Crabeau and Franschhoek Pass remains closed as well. With your traffic update, I'm Rob Byrne.
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6: Good afternoon. In your sports headlines, Ismail is back in the Proteas women's squad after rescinding retirement, and Alonso emerges as top contender for Chelsea job. Details at 5:30.
4: Business on the drive-by.
7: Let's have a look at your business update on the drive-by. The latest data released by Statistics South Africa shows that the official unemployment rate increased by 1.3%. The fourth quarter of last year rose from 31.4% to 32.7 points in the first quarter of 2026. The first quarterly labor force survey of the year shows that the number of unemployed or employed persons decreased by 347,000 in the

0: 16.8 million, while the number of unemployed persons increased by 301,000 to 8.1 million. Looking in at your markets now, the rand is at 16.54 to the US dollar, 22.40 to the pound sterling, and 19.42 to the euro. And rand in India will get you 5 rupees 78, 16 Pakistani rupees 88, 2 Mauritian rupees 83, and 19 Sri Lankan rupees 48. Commodities now, gold is at $4,702.51 per ounce, and Brent crude oil is trading at $107.55 a barrel. And that's it for your business update on the Drive By. I survive on coffee at work, and someone continues to drink it without my permission. It's expensive coffee, and I'm thinking of sending an email to the office telling them to not touch my things. What should I do?
1: Try locking up your coffee in metal cages in order to prevent anyone from taking it.
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3: I love the double play of songs there you were listening to. Call Me Maybe Before That from Kapoor and Sons with Skargecho. Let's have a look at what's happening on your entertainment scene. So guys, the official trailer for Chand the Mera Dil was recently unveiled, offering a glimpse into an intense love story starring Nanya Pandey and Lakshya, directed by Vivek Soni. So the film appears to move beyond a conventional romantic drama and explores the complicated realities of modern relationships. Let's have a listen to the trailer.
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Tanhai, Tanhai from the movie Koila brings up to you with a heads up for Wednesday. So Durban is looking partly sunny, 19-27. Richards Bay partly sunny, 17-28. Over in PMB, showers late, 12-28. Pretoria fine, 8-24. Joburg clear skies, 6-21. Cape Town, rain and showers, 14-17. George, rain and showers, 13-17. Gqeberha, showers and rain, 15-17. And lastly, East London, cloudy with showers, 16-20. All right, let's have a look at the drive-by council problem this Tuesday. My wife has an opportunity to work in London. It's for 3 months and I cannot go with her because of my work. I'm so conflicted about what to do. Please give me some advice. Number 071-613-7803. We'll meet you at this halfway headlines. Here's Hookstep.

0: 5:30 on Lotus FM Hoekstad, bringing us up to your halfway headlines. Here's Tracy.
1: Thanks for a very good evening. The building that housed Waste Management Services is still on fire in the Clarewood area south of Durban. The latest figures in the quarterly labor force survey indicate that young people continue to be the worst affected by the unemployment crisis in the country. And Kenyan President William Ruto says the Africa Forward Summit marks a decisive step towards freeing the continent from dependency. Full news details at 6.
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3: Very heavy on Pretoria, Z1 North. Roadworks by Linwood Road. They appear semi-permanent, I guess. They were there yesterday. There again today. Major delay alert if you're heading north. Queues from Boerter Avenue right through to the Linwood exit. Getting into four ways pretty heavy today. A crash on Vidcoppen and Main, and then a big backlog heading up on the Winnie Mandela from Bryanston across the highway up through Leslie and in towards those traffic light faults at Monte Casino. N12 from Xavier Street through to Deepcliff looking really busy today. And there's a queue on the N3 south of Breakdown by Modderfontein Road. Traffic queues back through to Limbro Park. Durban's M4 around the Umhlanga Glen Ashley area. Busy both ways. N3 outbound towards Pietermaritzburg. Track crash at Marion Hill causing problems. And the M7 up the hill to the Belleville Road exit at Queensborough. That's slow as well. Cape Town, very light volumes today. Big stay away because of the storm. Just worth a mention, the M7 queuing up heading in towards Mitchell's Plain. And a lot of road closures inland, north of Powell, if you like, up through Cirrus and out through Worcester and Dudurin. That's all because of flooding and mudslides with the big Cape storm that moved through the region. The most important takeaway there is the N1 stays closed between the Durance and Powell. There's no access through the Huguenot Tunnel. A lot of the side roads and alternative routes are also closed. Check before you travel. With your traffic update, I'm Rob Byrne.
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4: Good afternoon. We'll begin with some cricket. Proteas women coach Mandla Mashimbi has explained his thinking behind the selection of veteran fast bowler Shabnam Ismail.

0: strong character herself. She's a fighter, good in the field, senior. So everything looks good in terms of that and what she brings to the team.
1: All right, June 13 is the start of the Proteas camp at the World Cup. Live cricket action at Narendra Modi Stadium. It is between Gujarat Titans and Sunrisers Hyderabad. Gujarat Titans not having the best of days. They are 134 for 4 after 17.2 overs. So we'll see how Sunrisers go about that. They need to win in order to cement themselves in the top four places. Xabi Alonso is emerging as one of the leading contenders to become Chelsea's new manager. The Blues have held talks with the ex-Real Madrid and Bayer Leverkusen boss about taking charge at Stamford Bridge next season. Now, reports have indicated that those discussions have been relatively positive, that Alonso is keen on managing the Premier League. Officially, the Blues would ideally like to have their new man in place before the 2026 World Cup starts on June 11. And can I just say, it is now under a month before the start of the World Cup, and the first match is South Africa versus Mexico. Now, pundit Jamie Carragher says it would be a great steal if Chelsea can pull it off.
2: Less than 12 months ago, he was the new kid on the block, if you like, in terms of big manager. Thinking, you know, could he be the next sort of, you know, that playing career, a little bit like Pep, you know, great playing career, then goes into management, has a great start, doesn't quite work out in Madrid, but I think Madrid made a mistake in getting rid of him. I think it'd be a great coup for Chelsea.
1: Marco Silva and Andoni Areola are some of the other contenders for the job. Now, no action in the Premier League tonight, but tomorrow Man City do battle Crystal Palace. It is a chance for City to pull closer to Arsenal. But that's all for today for The Drive-By. Antoine Dlamini. The Drive-By's roll.
3: Thank you for those halfway headlines. All right, guys, here's the problem we received today. My wife has an opportunity to work in London. It's for 3 months and I cannot go with her because of my work. I'm so conflicted about what to do. Please give me some advice. Well, we'd love to hear from you on 071-613-7803. Now, here's a number that I absolutely love. It's by Romy and Tanish Bakshi. It's called Lal Pili Akia.

0: Welcome back to the Drive-By on Lurches FM. Lal Pili Akia is the song you're listening to from the movie Tere Baaton Mein Aisa Uljha Jiya. So, here's a problem we received today. My wife has an opportunity to work in London and it's for 3 months and I cannot go with her because of my work. I'm so conflicted about what to do. Please give me some advice. Let us say this first. Please note that the following segment does not reflect the views of the presenter, Lotus FM, or the SABC. The content does not aim to harm or offend any individual and is used solely for the purpose of entertainment. All right, B, you up.
1: So, Anonymous, I think it's very important that this opportunity came up. It's amazing. I think 3 months is not that long of a time. Stay at home or find out if you can possibly work from home and then find out if you can work from London. It's such a great opportunity, not only for your wife, but it could potentially be a great opportunity for you as well. So, if that doesn't work out, there's always video calls and WhatsApp calls and I'm sure you can make it work. It's just 3 months.
2: I have to agree with you. I think 3 months is nothing. You can surely compromise and say that, you know what, we'll do the long-distance relationship thing. But if you feel like it's not going to elevate her career or she feels like that, then you could just, like, not go the wife could not go, but
0: wow.
2: If it's not elevating sure. her career, can I please emphasize that I said it's a great opportunity if it's going to elevate
0: No, you stopped it, but my whole thought process, because it's even, what if it's just about experience? It doesn't necessarily about being elevating her career. So my thing is this, when you say my wife has an opportunity to work in London, it's for 3 months and I cannot go with her. And then? I'm not understanding what the problem is. And then what? You cannot go with her, so then what must she do?
2: She must stay at home.
0: Yeah, you see, this
1: what year are we living in?
0: I don't even understand. So the thing is that I sympathize with you that you can't go, but she should not step down from this wonderful opportunity to expand her wings, even if it doesn't elevate her career forward. It may elevate her career laterally because it will give her experience. It will open her eyes to see how things are done in a different country. She'll never get this opportunity maybe again. And if you want to hold her back just because you can't go with her, no, stop. Let her go. Let her spread her wings. Let her fly. I believe that a point of a good partner and or spouse is to make sure that you are a steel spine behind anything they want to do. You're a trampoline. You allow them to jump and fly higher and you're supposed to support them in their dreams. If she really wants to go, let her go.
2: But the point of a marriage is that it's a partnership, right? And you do what's mutually beneficial for both parties.
0: No, so, I disagree with you. Yes. A marriage is 80-20. And some days you the 80 and they the 20. And when you low, they the 80 and you the 20. There's never going to be a time where a marriage is 50-50. Because sometimes in life, you need your wife to step in for you. And 90% of the time when she's home and she's handling stuff and she's seeing things for you, when there's an opportunity for her, you need to step up and allow her to spread her wings.
2: Okay, I understand the whole thing, and it's a good way of thinking about it and looking at it, but I'd really suggest that he thinks about it as something, maybe if he is to contend with her moving to London for 3 months, that it's beneficial for both of them. I think that's the best way I can put it.
1: I think it will be beneficial. It is an opportunity. Not many people get the chance to travel abroad and go and stay in a different country. It could be something that's amazing. Maybe you could even think about relocating on a permanent basis in the future.
0: You see, see what B was saying, like, so if he has the opportunity to even work remotely for 2 weeks and he goes to visit her on a holiday, goes for 2 weeks, he doesn't have to do the whole 3 months. He can visit her, like, you know, in ad hoc. And, you know, he may go and he may absolutely love it. You never know. She may go and hate it. But give her the opportunity. You don't want to have her resent you for going, oh, you didn't let me go.
1: I don't like this thing also about...
2: Hi, why is Nilofa like, she's giving, she's like...
0: Because you're saying like, she wasn't...
1: I don't like this thing that we're doing, like you are seeking permission. Yeah. I don't like that.
0: Yeah.
1: No, Nilofa, I'm talking to you now. What are you saying? Let Let her go.
0: No, because the reason I'm saying that is because this is what the message said. You saying, I'm conflicted about what to do. Please give me some advice. So I'm saying, let her go. Don't hold her back because you can't go.
2: Okay, I understand. And you know what? I think as long as it works for both parties, as long as they can discuss it and make sure that everything is in order and no one resents the other for doing something, it has to be mutually beneficial, I think.
1: I think that's a good point. I think that we also are, our terminology is
0: yeah.
1: But we also are agreeing on the same thing.
2: Yeah, but I almost said he should allow her and yeah, he's content.
0: No,
2: I was avoiding that as well.
0: I think we all kind of agree on some basis, but we're using the wrong words and we're stepping onto wrong territory. There's no permission and this and allow this, but we just
2: can I just stop you there, sorry for stopping you and speaking over you. But isn't there like a moment where you'd need permission from your partner to do something? Because remember, like I said, marriage is a partnership, and in a partnership there are decisions that you can't make without asking.
0: So I agree with you to a level, because I feel like if I go, for example, if I had to go to my husband and say, we're going to be doing the flyby for 3 months in London.
2: Yeah.
0: And how would this work for us?
2: Yes.
0: You know, and he would, if he logically said to me, it wouldn't work because it would affect you and me in this way, I would really consider what he's saying. Go, okay, then maybe I shouldn't go. But it has to be proper arguments and proper reasoning, not just like, you can't go because I don't want you to go because I can't come. Then it won't work for me.
1: That's not an argument also. And I think it's very important that these decisions are created mutually. It has to benefit everybody. Everybody has to be on the same page. Otherwise, it's never going to work out at the same time. But asking for permission is a whole other thing. This is your spouse, not your parent.
0: Okay. Yeah. I feel like we should clap at that point.

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6: You are listening to DJ E featuring Yvani Naidoo with Uri and Oli, bringing us up to the drive-by council today. So this was the problem. My wife has an opportunity to work in London. It's for 3 months and I cannot go with her because of my work. I'm so conflicted about what to do. Please give me some advice. Let's hear from you.
7: Let her go, let her go, let her go. Remember, the rand to the pound is about $22. Is your wife's company going to foot this bill? And remember, Kamala is a queen. I'm going out of London to visit the queen.
8: Hi, my team. I think Tabani is still living in the past, where he says the wife must stay at home and cook and he'll go and do the working. That doesn't work anymore. If the lady wants to go, she needs to go. It's about work experience for her own career. She needs to go. Right, guys, good evening.
9: Hi, Nalofa. Hope you're good. I always love the conversations you throw out there. So if this was my wife, I would be 110% behind her, pushing her, even if she didn't want to go for it. I would be like, babe, you need to go for this. This is an opportunity for you to just soar and explore. I was fortunate enough to have a similar opportunity a few years back, and it was so rewarding just to be on that trip.
10: Hey, Nalofa team. So I think this is a good opportunity, right? 3 months is not really a long time, and with technology, you can call each other all the time. But I think maybe if there's kids involved and your current work-life dynamic balance involves certain duties and responsibilities that are currently on the roll and you're worried about that, then maybe that becomes questionable, but then you would make alternate arrangements. But I'd say 3 months, not too long. Love you, Mbaloni.
6: Thank you so much, guys, for coming through with all of that amazing advice. Yes, tuyame akechar.

0: Please note that the following segment does not reflect the views of the presenter, Lotus FM, or the SABC. The content does not aim to harm or offend any individual and is used solely for the purpose of entertainment. Okay, ciao, tuya me. Welcome back. So, guys, I just have one voice note to play for you. My wife has an opportunity to work in London. It's for 3 months. I cannot go with her because of my work. I'm so conflicted. Please give me advice on what to do. Let's have a listen.
1: I think 3 months is not that long of a time.
2: Well, well, well. Your wife has the opportunity of going to work in the UK. And you know how good that would be for you also. Let us set you up in the UK, go and see if it's good over there, and then probably as time go on, maybe you would settle in the UK, which would be far better than going through whatever we're going through in South Africa. All the best to you, my man. Encourage her, be with her, and let her go on.
0: Thank you so much for that coming through. Well, I'm going to say goodbye. Thanks to the team, traffic presenter Rob Burns, sports presenter Tabani Dlamini, technical producer Sanri Duchand, and producer Bianca Lal Bahadur. Coming up on Lotus FM, Arjuna Sridhar on Sangeetha Nilemu. Talk at 7 with Shasana Gesel. Remember, it's our live broadcast happening here at the M1, followed by Keshav Das on the Night Cafe. This all follows news on the hour with Tracy. For myself, Nilofa Said, I wish you a safe and blessed evening. The drive back will be back tomorrow, 3 to 6 p.m. Until then, bye-bye.

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1: Six 6:00, good evening. A building that housed waste management services is still on fire in the Clarewood area south of Durban. The Etegwini Fire Department is on site. Dial Road has been closed in both directions to allow emergency services space to control the fire. No injuries or casualties have been reported. Gareth Jameson of ALS Paramedics has more.
2: ALS paramedics are currently mobile to a factory that is well alight in the Dial Road area of Clarewood, south of Durban. Now, at this stage, it's unknown exactly what is on fire. This is from the Pavilion Bridge, where a smoke is billowing into the sky.
1: The latest figures in the quarterly labour force survey indicate that young people continue to be the worst affected by the unemployment crisis in the country. Statistics South Africa has released data showing that the unemployment rate among young people aged 15 to 24 stood at 60.9% and 40.6% among those aged 25 to 34 in the first quarter of 2026. The data also shows that the absorption and participation rates among young people continue to be lower than those of older adults. The overall national unemployment rate stands at 32.7%. Statistician General Risenga Maluleke.
3: So overall, young people 15 to 34 years, their unemployment rate is sitting at 45.8%. Whereas when you go to older age cohorts, 55 to 64 years, their unemployment rate is sitting at 12.6%. So you can see that younger people are vulnerable, but it's the same with Black Africans. Their unemployment rate has consistently been above national average.
1: The Minister of Communications and Digital Technology, Solly Malatsi, has commended the SABC for continuously achieving unqualified audit opinions. The minister was delivering his department's budget vote for 2026-2027 in Parliament. He says the improvement augurs well with the funding model for the financial stability of the public broadcaster.
4: SABC has for the second consecutive year achieved an unqualified audit opinion, which marks a remarkable improvement. And the funding model study, which has been developed, and we are currently in consultation with National Treasury on the most suitable model to ensure that the public broadcaster is empowered to balance its commercial operations and public broadcasting mandate.
1: It has emerged that one of the vehicles of the convoy of Health Minister Dr. Aaron Motsoaledi allegedly hit and killed two pedestrians on the N1 outside Bella Bella in Limpopo. In a statement, police say the official vehicle was being driven by a member of the Protection Security Services. The mother and child were attempting to cross the road to the car crash scene where the woman's husband was hit and killed in an earlier incident on the road. The woman's husband was allegedly also hit by the vehicle, allegedly driven by an off-duty police officer. A second child of the couple survived the crashes. Police spokesperson Atlenda Mate.
5: In line with standard protocol, the minister's close protector and the driver immediately stopped at the scene together with the minister and remained there until police and emergency medical services arrived. Statements were subsequently obtained from those present at the scene. Two separate cases of culpable homicide are under investigation, and the circumstances surrounding both accidents form part of ongoing police investigations. IPED has taken over investigations as both drivers are SAPS members.
1: Kenyan President William Ruto says the Africa Forward Summit marks a decisive step towards freeing the continent from dependency. He says Africa has both the capacity and the potential to finance critical infrastructure projects from roads to technology. Closing the two-day conference, Ruto revealed that billions of dollars had been mobilized to drive investment and accelerate growth across the continent. Ruto co-chaired the summit alongside his French counterpart, Emmanuel Macron.
6: We must confront with honesty and urgency the question of how Africa finances its own transformation. The era in which Africa's development was principally framed through aid, dependency, and unsustainable borrowing must give way to a new paradigm grounded in investment, innovation, domestic resource mobilization, and strategic partnerships built on sovereign equality and mutual benefit.
1: A top story at 6 o'clock this evening, a building that housed waste management services is still on fire in the Clearwood area south of Durban. I'm Tracy Valitha, more news at 7.
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gama, gama, gama, gama, gama, gama, gama, gama, gama, gama, gama, gama, gama, gama, gama, gama, gama, gama, gama, gama, gama, gama, gama, gama, gama, gama, gama, gama, gama, gama, gama, gama, gama, gama, gama, gama, gama, gama, gama, gama, gama, gama, gama, gama, gama, gama, gama, gama, gama, gama, gama, gama, gama, gama, gama, gama, gama, gama, gama, gama, gama, gama, gama, gama, gama, gama, 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

0: All right, so you had our first feature, which was a Telugu lesson, and that was in association with the Andhra Mahasabha of South Africa, Class 32, Subdivision A8 of the Telugu Iced Word Syllabus. That is what we did in today's Telugu lesson, and we have been doing it for the past 1.5 months or so, and we have aired all of those lessons on our webpage, Lotus FM, www.lotusfm.co.za. That is where you will find all the lessons that we have aired thus far. You can click on the podcast tab, and yes, there we go. You can learn them, relearn them, share it with your friends and family, and who knows, I'll be seeing you all at IceFit there, right? Okay, let's get on with our folk song, and today's folk song is a beautiful song as well. Ammoru Deyindi ani oka janapada paatam. Ee paatanu paadinde kalavidulu Mangali garu. So this is from the yet to be released movie Anakapalli. Of course, lyricist Ganesh Saladi, I think he does a wonderful job in portraying, you know, the rustic village bhakti or devotion that we call to the mother. Ammoru Deyindi ani janapada paata ippudu vintunnaru mana Lotus FM antartarangalato sangeeta nilayamone telugu karyakramamlo.
1: E gana gana gana gana gana gana jai gantalu ogene karpura galigene pottellu vachene paravana vachindi

Tarimi, tarimi,

0: Lovely, energetic song there in the voice of Mangali, of course. And you know what? The beauty of this song is that the song was released in a few days ago in April, and it's already so popular because it's known for its energetic jatara, means when we do these small markets in the village, they call jataras. So this is one such song which depicts the jatara, the market style that reflects village festival celebrations, and of course the devotion that it portrays, the powerful arrival of goddess Amuru, describing her divine strength and protection against evil with vivid imagery and intense musical expression. That was the beautiful, lovely, energetic, vibrant song in the voice of Mangali, of course. That was Amuru Diginadi from the yet-to-be-released movie called Anakapalli. Stay tuned right here. 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
0: All right, welcome back again. 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Ne Sangeeta Nilemu karyakramaniki malli okasari meekandariki adaramaina swagathamu suswagathamu. 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So welcome back to Sangeeta Nilemu, where devotion, culture and togetherness come alive once again. And this time, making it come alive is none other than a local melody. And this one is Camping Chestamu. I'm sure you all know the song Camping Chestamu. So here it is in the voice of Risa Moodley and Dane Singh.

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2: 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And today we did that particular section of sight reading. I hope you enjoyed that. We had on air a very, very devout Andhra, I must say, Roxana Munilal Garu. And if you want to take a listen to that lesson again, all you need to do is log on to www.lotusfm.co.za, click on the podcast tab, and you'll have all of those lessons, the explanation to songs, and many, many more such a very, you know, info... Wow, I'm at loss of words. But yeah, very, very informative sessions that we've had on Lotus FM on the podcast page. That is what it is. And yes, of course, now it's time to take you back into an old classic song. And today I have a very, very, you know, I can say it's a funny song, because the title of the song is called Hoi Thalaku Thalaku. Thalaku Thalaku ante something that is really shining. So Thalaku Thalaku anedi something that is shining. Ee paata Telugu mana sahityam tho bale bale andanga undi, madhuranga kuda undi. 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Hoi Thalaku Thalaku from the movie Ramudu Bhimudu, released in the year 1964. And of course, the singer has to be Ghantasala and P. Sushila. So I hope you enjoy this one. It's a very funny, very witty, right here on Lotus FM.

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The Sivananda World Peace Foundation invites you and your family to join us as we celebrate the 12th International Day of Yoga on Sunday, the 21st of June 2026, happening at the Durban Amphitheatre opposite the Ilangeni Hotel from 9 a.m. to 12 midday. 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All are welcome.

0: Of course, the lovely, vibrant, energetic voice of Sid Sriram there in that song Lehrai from the movie Most Eligible Bachelor. I hope you enjoyed this right here on Sangeet Nalimu. Stay tuned with me, Archana Sridhar.
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0: Welcome back once again. Of course, Sangeet Nilayamu it is. Ee karyakramam manam meeku sangamana Lotus FM antartarangal dwara mee intiki mee hridayaniki mee manasiki aanandam ullasam utsaham teeskorani ane chinna uddeshamto prastuta padistunde telugu karyakramam. We have two important announcements to make today. The first one is that the Andhra Mahasabha of South Africa presents the Swami Tyagaraja Music Festival. The date is the 30th of May 2026. It starts at 2:30 in the afternoon, that is 14:30. The venue is the Andhra Cultural Center, 92 Camper Drive, Havenside. Remember, this is paying a tribute to the maestro, to the composer, Swami Tyagaraja. So that is the Swami Tyagaraja Music Festival, 30th of May 2026 at Havenside. You can RSVP Romila Reddy on 078-6966-339. Once again, you can RSVP Romila Reddy on 078-6966-339. Well, that was the first announcement. And the second announcement is, of course, again, the Andhra Mahasabha of South Africa invites people to a special general meeting for the Sandton Andhra Sabha. The date is Saturday, the 16th of May 2026, which is the upcoming Saturday. Time is 2:30 in the afternoon. The venue is 267 Market Street, Randburg, Gauteng. You can RSVP via WhatsApp to Mr. Harris Naidu on 082-5518-623. Once again, the special general meeting for the Sandton Andhra Sabha to be held at Randburg in Gauteng on the 16th of May 2026, the Saturday, starting from 2:30. Please RSVP via WhatsApp to Mr. Harris Naidu on 082-5518-623. Stay tuned right here with me on Sangeet Nilayamu. Time now to play our trending song for the day. And you know what? This is a beautiful melody. I'll play this and I'll explain to you why this song is trending. The title is Ennaal Leela.

Yenna it is, and this is from the movie Newton's Third Law. The song is trending because it was specially released on the occasion of Mother's Day, and it gave it emotional significance and attention on all forms of social media. Of course, it's soft and heartfelt, and the sweetest voice of K.S. Chitragaru, it adds deep emotional appeal, especially for the mother-child themed content, and many people are using it in reels and tribute videos for mothers, which definitely have helped the song go viral. Of course, like I told you, this is from the movie Newton's Third Law. The singer is K.S. Chitra, and the genre is emotional melody, and the theme is that of love, gratitude, and emotional bond. I hope you enjoyed the song in the voice of K.S. Chitra as the trending song of the week, Ennal Lila, Ennal Lila.

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1: 7 o'clock, good evening. President Cyril Ramaphosa says tourism is a form of soft power that Africa can use to change the way the world looks at the continent. He was speaking at the official opening of Africa's travel in Durban at the Durban ICC. The three-day tourism showcase has brought together local and international buyers, investors and more than 1,000 exhibitors from over 20 African countries to market the continent's tourism products and experiences. Ramaphosa, as well as other African leaders and officials, signed a pledge to strengthen and grow the continent's tourism economy through greater cooperation and investment.
2: Tourism shapes the way the world looks at our continent. And too often, global narratives about Africa tend to focus on all the negative things. And what we now need to do is to change that narrative. And tourism is the instrument that we can use. It is the color that we can put to our continent. It is the shine that we can put to our continent and showcase our continent to the world.
1: South Africa's Deputy Minister of Forestry, Fisheries and the Environment, Naren Singh, and Botswana's Minister of Environment and Tourism, Winter Molotsi, have officially launched the Galagadi Transfrontier Park Conservation and Livelihoods Project in Gaborone. The park, which stretches across the border of South Africa and Botswana, unites the Kalahari-Gemsbok National Park into one of Africa's largest conservation landscapes. Supported through the European Union's Global Gateway Initiative, the project seeks to boost biodiversity protection while creating sustainable economic opportunities for surrounding communities. Bonolo Maribe reports.
3: The launch of the Galagadi Transfrontier Park Conservation and Livelihoods Project signals a renewed commitment to protecting biodiversity while uplifting communities living alongside the vast conservation area. Through its flagship Nature Africa program, under the EU's Global Gateway Initiative, the European Union has committed €2.5 million towards conservation and livelihood projects on both sides of the park.
1: The latest figures in the quarterly labor force survey indicate that young people continue to be the worst affected by the unemployment crisis in the country. Statistics South Africa has released data showing that the unemployment rate among young people aged 15 to 24 stood at 60.9% and 40.6% among those aged 25 to 34 in the first quarter of 2026. The data also shows that the absorption and participation rates among young people continue to be lower than those of older adults. The overall national unemployment rate stands at 32.7%. Statistician General Risenga Maluleke.
4: So overall, young people 15 to 34 years, their unemployment rate is sitting at 45.8%. Whereas when you go to older age cohorts, 55 to 64 years, their unemployment rate is sitting at 12.6%. So you can see that younger people are vulnerable, but it's the same with Black Africans. Their unemployment rate has consistently been above national average.
1: Police are investigating two separate cases of culpable homicide after the Saturday incidents on the N1 outside Bella Bella, one of which involved a car being driven by a member of the Police Protection Services convoy that was ferrying Health Minister Dr. Aaron Motsoaledi. A mother and her two children were attempting to cross the road to the car crash scene where the woman's husband was hit and killed in an earlier incident on the road. The woman's husband had also been hit by the vehicle, allegedly being driven by an off-duty police officer. The second child of the couple survived the incident. Police spokesperson Atlinda Mate.
5: In line with standard protocol, the minister's close protector and the driver immediately stopped at the scene together with the minister and remained there until police and emergency medical services arrived. Statements were subsequently obtained from those present at the scene. Two separate cases of culpable homicide are under investigation, and the circumstances surrounding both accidents form part of ongoing police investigations. IPED has taken over investigations as both drivers are SAPS members.
1: Nigeria's military has again denied that civilians were killed in an airstrike on a village in northwestern Zamfara state on Sunday, saying it had targeted armed groups. The rights group Amnesty International has urged the authorities to investigate witness reports that a crowded market was struck, killing more than 100 non-combatants. The BBC's Maku Ochi Okafor has the details.
6: The Nigerian military says the strike in Zamfara was based on credible intelligence and targeted what it described as a terrorist hideout and meeting point for armed groups. It has issued similar denials following other reported mass killings, and right groups have repeatedly criticized it over a lack of transparency. They've stressed the need for independent investigations into airstrikes that allegedly kill civilians during operations against armed groups.
1: A top story at 7 o'clock, President Cyril Ramaphosa says tourism is a form of soft power that Africa can use to change the way the world looks at the continent. I'm Tracy Vilay, the More News at 8.

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1: Thank you, Nicholas. All right, it is now 7 minutes after 7. You're listening to Talk at 7 on Lotus FM. My name is Shastra Ngeza, keeping you company this evening. We have a very special broadcast today because I'm not coming to you from the regular studio. In fact, I have a lot of company with me. Just to give you an idea, if you happen to be on the road or at home or maybe even working late, who we have with us this evening. Can we get a big round of applause for who we have with us? Yes. Incredible. A wonderful, special studio audience today. Tonight on Talk at 7, we celebrate the story, resilience, and spirit of a community that has continued to rise, rebuild, and thrive, much like the mythical phoenix that rises from the ashes. The Phoenix Township rose from hardships and injustices of the past, transforming adversity into strength. This year marks 50 years of Phoenix, and to celebrate this incredible milestone, we are proud to be part of the launch of the book called The Phoenix. Now, this powerful publication captures the heartbeat of everyday life in Phoenix. It honors the contributions of education, of sport, healthcare, business, faith, arts, culture, and the organizations that shaped the community. Through photographs, personal reflections, and inspiring success stories, the book preserves the voices and memories of generations who built Phoenix into what it is today. It's a beautiful book. You've seen it, and hopefully you'll see it online as well. We are streaming, and you can also see a bit of it on our Facebook pages as well. We do have pictures of it, and we hope that you'll manage to get your hands on the book. We have quite a few guests to chat with this evening, so without much further ado, let's start with Dr. Muni Kublal, founder member of Phoenix Child Welfare. Thank you so much for joining us.
2: Thank you, Shastra.
1: As Phoenix marks 50 years, it's an incredible book. What inspired the creation of this book to honor the community's legacy and journey?
2: Shastra, when we asked all the stakeholders to come together and brainstorm how we should celebrate 50 years of Phoenix, we found that we had a wealth of information and photographs. And we said that let's put a book together that will serve as a legacy for the future. And as we reflected on all the organizations and the people, we found that the township had developed from a gecko to a beautiful township with beautiful houses, churches, temples. Then on the organizational level, we found that there were a few very powerful organizations, Phoenix Working Committee, Phoenix Community Center, Phoenix Ubuntu Forum, and most important, Phoenix Child Welfare. Then when we looked at the sectors, we found that we excelled on all sectors, education, sports, religion, and so on. And finally, we found that we had produced some world leaders. If I can just look at the people on my right-hand side, Shah Maharaj put up all the buildings. He put up 15 buildings worth 50 million rand.
1: Incredible.
2: He got the Human Rights Award. Mm. We got a world peace icon seated here, Ila Gandhi. We got Mr. Boston Munsami, a world-renowned CEO. These are all examples of world leaders that we have produced. But most important was that this book will serve as a standard, a torch for the present and the future generation so that they emulate these good values for the future.
1: So what can readers expect when they open this beautiful book?
2: All right. When you open this book, you'll find the very first few pages covers slaves and Indian indenture. Mm. That tries to say that we must never forget from where we came, our roots. We then move on to Inanda, New Farm, Mount Edgecombe, and so on. These areas have a very rich heritage, and Phoenix, which was a grand plan of the apartheid government, displays these areas, and the township was built. Then we move on to the various organizations. We start off with the Gandhi Development Settlement, the Gandhi Settlement. We move on to the four major organizations. We move on to the various sectors that I alluded to where we excelled. And finally, we move on to voices, which is extremely important and kind of validates the work that has been done.
1: All right. Tell us a bit about the various voices. Who are some of the key contributors?
2: All right. Right at the back of the book, we had a list of about 20, 30 people that contributed to the book. But extremely important are that we took representatives from the various sectors. be it religion, be it sport, and so on. And as the program unfolds here today, you will hear some of those voices. But I want to refer to the last few pages, which is the most powerful voices. And there we got two categories of people. The first category are some social workers that actually, I refer to them as stalwarts. They set the pace, the scene, and they were the groundbreakers of the organizations like Phoenix Child Welfare. The second set of people are people that experienced, that went through the facilities, and you're going to hear those voices today. Those voices actually validate the rich history of Phoenix.
1: I'm just going to read a bit from the preface because I think it just it puts it together so well. Importantly, the Phoenix is not only about the past. While it honors history, it is equally concerned with the present and the future. It represents what does Phoenix Township represent today, what lessons does it hold, and how can its legacy inform the path ahead. In this way, the book serves as both a mirror and a map, which is so powerful, reflecting where the community has come from while offering direction for where it might go.
2: Correct.
1: All right, beautiful. Thank you so much, Dr. Kubla.
2: Thank you, Shastra.
1: Shamaraj, founder member of Phoenix Child Welfare. Take us back to the 1970s and 80s. What were some of the biggest challenges the Phoenix community faced during those early years? There's a lot of history in this book, but just give us a taste of what we can expect.
0: Well, thank you, Shastra, and listeners. Thank you very much for tuning in and our audience who are here. Well, Phoenix started off in 1976. Pre-1976, you would know, there was this, what they called the Tin Town Floods, where the Umgeni River burst its banks and people got displaced and stayed in tents. And Township of Phoenix was being built during that time. And I think we would be dishonoring if we do not say that the work in Phoenix was started by an organization called the Natal Indian Congress, the NIC. Ila Gandhi, who is sitting here on my right, has been part of the group of people from the NIC. Many of them have passed on. Praveen Gordon, Farooq Mir, Jerry Kavadia, and the like are community workers who had come to Phoenix, worked in Tin Town, but came to Phoenix to help our community who have been resettled. And the problems has been enormous. Those people who are still living and remember that time would know that they have moved into Phoenix at a time when poverty was at its height. People who had moved into Phoenix, it was new for them to get a rent bill with water and lights and so on. Mm. And people who were unemployed really couldn't afford. And subsequently what did begin to happen in Phoenix is that we saw people being put out into the streets by the old city council because they couldn't, poor people couldn't afford this new thing called rental, because my family, which came from the New Farm area, we pay R2 a month lease. Mm. And we've been put into Phoenix, and suddenly I get a bill of R300 now. Where are we going to find the money from now?
1: Yeah.
0: This is one of hundreds and thousands of families who faced this plight here. And we had to get together as communities and then fight these things. And in 1978, the Phoenix Working Committee was formed to look at how best we can tackle some of these problems. And I must also mention the Kubla sitting here, and the Kubla family must be remembered as being the backbone of setting up organizations together with the NIC and other people who are here to fight these huge challenges that we had. And people would remember that in 1978, the old Durban City Council was saying Phoenix was growing too fast, and we had just 4 units at that time, and they wanted to form a town board in Phoenix. And the Phoenix Working Committee was formed as a civic association to take up the plight of the Phoenix people and this issue of what they call autonomy. Phoenix could never afford to run its own affairs because you need money. And poor people can't generate that money to run the township. And we fought and we won. We took on the Durban City Council and the old NPA. And during that time, Phoenix became still part of Durban. It was a major victory for the people. In addition, people who came to Phoenix had no facilities at all. People would remember there were no houses in Phoenix at all. Children were bused from Phoenix to other areas to schools. In Phoenix, there were just houses, nothing else, no shops, no clinics, no hospitals. People were just dumped, just became dormitories for people. And the problems go on and on, and I can just mention one or two additional very important issues that we took up and really won.
1: Yeah.
0: There was a drought in the whole of Durban at one point, and some people may recall, 1983, 84, 85, and the old Durban City Council began to issue fines, water fines to people. If you use so many kiloliters more, you collected a fine. And it was really unfair to people who were living in flats where you had one water meter. We took up this case and eventually took it to court. There was a milestone decision that time in 1985 that the court decided that old Durban City Council was wrong, and we won a major victory, and the amount of money we won that the city council had to return back to the people was 4 to 5 million rands. It was a victory of a community organization taking on the most powerful of local authorities, the city council, and we won. In addition, people who are living in Phoenix today, they own houses, and many of these houses are about kind of 1 million rands. This issue was given to and when the city council eventually gave these houses to people, it wasn't because they like felt sorry for people. They faced the might and the wrath of the people. For 700 rands and 800 rands. Mm. And they benefited. So when you read the story of Phoenix, you must not think that, wow, I own a house here, it's been given to me. We had to fight to make sure this happened. In addition, there have been other major issues in Phoenix. Unit 20 and Unit 21, Phoenix Child Welfare, Phoenix Working Committee, and all of us had to work 48 hours to make sure the refugees who came out from Phoenix. You would see some of the articles in the book, and some of the stories which I tell you isn't my stories. It's the stories of the people of Phoenix who came together, formed organizations, and took up the plight, notwithstanding the fact that those days we had no vote. We couldn't vote. All we had to do is to come together as communities, do protest marches, have petitions, have all sorts of other protest action to make sure those in authority listen to what we've got to say. And we had a vehicle to do that through Phoenix Working Committee, Phoenix Child Welfare, and the NIC at that time was an unbanned organization, so it was a legal entity. And with the help of such people and their advice, we've become a powerful force where the city council in the end, we're sitting around the table talking to us around a whole range of issues. And I think, you know, that's the legacy which we have left, which is in the book today.
1: Mm. Sham, in response to, of course, the many challenges that you're speaking about, several organizations emerged, like you mentioned, including Phoenix Working Committee, Phoenix Child Welfare, Phoenix Community Center, and Phoenix Ubuntu Forum. So, you know, now that we're talking about it in retrospect, it is a successful organization. But at the time you were coming together, it was a struggle. How was it formed, and how did you come together to try and fight these battles?
0: Well, you see, communities that settled in Phoenix, it was new to them. When we say people come to what we call house meetings and street meetings, people became very afraid to look, what kind of meeting is this? I mean, who's calling this meeting? Mm. Those days, people should remember, repression in this country was severe. Many of the people who worked with us, Ila Gandhi herself and other people who were colleagues of the Gandhi Development Trust that time, Gandhi Settlement Trust and the NIC, came together. They, as political organizations, received severe harassment. And people were scared to be associated with such organizations for fear of reprisals by the authorities. So it was a tough time. It wasn't very easy for people to come together, but I'm very happy and proud to say that there are people in this audience who came together. They are here today. They will bear testimony to this here. They've come together, formed these organizations, and made the representations that, you know, was necessary. We had called public meetings, and you'll see photos of the protest marches. You'll see protest marches happening, big mass meetings happening. There are pictures of it which would verify these things are not figment of our imagination. It's not stories that we are telling. These are real stories which happen, which we are documenting here today.
3: Thank you so much. Our next guest is Ila Gandhi, peace activist, former social worker, parliamentarian, and granddaughter of Mahatma Gandhi. Ilaji, thank you so much for joining us.
4: Thank you so much for calling me to this meeting.
3: You were born in 1940 at the Phoenix Settlement. What memories or early influences do you carry from growing up in that environment?
4: So, you know, all these environment and community teaches us values. So at Phoenix Settlement, it was a community. There were almost 100 families during my grandfather's time. And later in 1940, when I was born, there were at least about 40 families living on the settlement. And so the values that we cherished, firstly, is the whole idea of community. You know, social cohesion that we talk about is about building community. Community across all the divides that we have. You know, those divides are artificial. Divides in terms of gender, in terms of class, in terms of race, and so on. You know, there's so many divisions, religion, and so on. We bypassed all those and came together and lived as a community. So that was one of the strong values that we built at Phoenix, particularly gender. And if you look at 1940, you know, it was a time when, you know, in many countries at that time, women didn't have a vote. Yes. Although in 1800s, later 1800s, women did get a vote. But 1940, there were still many countries where women were not respected. Mm. There was so much of jobs, you know, jobs that were not available to women. Study, even in universities, you couldn't take certain courses if you're a woman. So all those kinds of things. And at that time, to look at gender equality at Phoenix Settlement was an important value.
3: Right, almost so, revolutionary, right?
4: Very revolutionary, in fact, yeah. But, you know, it was something that we were taught, and we grew up in that environment, and families who were living around also were very strong women. You know, each one of them, if you, even now they are living in Phoenix, but each one of them are strong and, you know, will stand up for women. That reminds me that when Shama was talking about the struggles in Phoenix, I remember a story. I was banned at the time and house arrested, so I wasn't able to see it with my own eyes. But I know that this happened. When they were talking about rents, you know, increase in rent.
3: Yes, yes.
4: There were a whole lot of women who went and staged a sit-in at the rent office. And they called the police. Police held guns at them, but these women didn't move.
3: Wow.
4: And that was the power of women. So, yes, gender, you know, was a huge thing.
3: All right.
4: I think, you know, just growing up at Phoenix and then coming to the Phoenix Township, you know, the 70s, those were difficult days because, you know, families who were living in Springtown experienced floods. But I was a social worker at Phoenix at that time. And I saw the difficulties that these families, Shyam has already spoken about it, but just think that in Springtown, they had houses where they could have separate rooms for each one of their children.
3: Mm.
4: They were you know, informally built houses. But the fact is that they had privacy, they had a big house, they had a little patch where they could grow vegetables and be secure, even if they didn't have a job. They knew they can grow their vegetables, have some chicken, have, you know, eggs and all those things. So they weren't starving. But here they come to a small little flat, and some of them were in one-room flats with five children, and all of them had to share the room. And then they didn't have a space to plant or to keep chicken or anything, and then pay rent as well.
3: Right.
4: So the difficulties, you know, were just tremendous. And we saw that at Phoenix.
3: Yeah. Tell us a bit about the role of Phoenix Child Welfare and the Gandhi Development Trust in supporting Phoenix and uplifting the community as well.
4: Okay, so Phoenix Child Welfare was established soon after, you know, the Phoenix Township was built up. One of the things that people saw there is that, you know, you have to get the community together, that you can't live, we are not alone. We have to build organizations, we have to live together and cooperate. And so Phoenix Child Welfare was the first organization that was set up there. It was helped by Verulam Child Welfare and also by, you know, the community itself growing in that area, trying to, you know, deal with the problems, as Shamez pointed out. So Phoenix Child Welfare developed from that nucleus. And besides Phoenix itself, the township, they were the barracks in that area, sugar barracks. And there too, the community was experiencing, like Muni said, you can't forget the indentured workers. Mm. These were the offsprings of the indentured workers living in those sugar barracks there under terrible conditions. And in fact, Phoenix settlement was one place that exposed the conditions under which the people were living there. When Charles Diggs, a senator from US, came to visit South Africa. And, you know, he was taken by my husband, my former husband, he's late now, and he took Charles Diggs to the barracks and showed him the conditions under which. That was really a shocking experience for him. And, you know, they exposed the Anglo-American, you know, sugar estates, what they were doing to the workers. So that was one of the things, you know, and then so the struggle continues.
3: Of course.
4: And even now there are lots of lessons, because the most important thing is the values. The value of not thinking just of yourself, but of the community, you know, and how can we together uplift the community? That is what Phoenix did. All these organizations are still continuing to do. And that is what they did at that time. If they were not there, consider what could have happened to the community.
3: Yeah. That's a very good point that you make. And if you're looking at, you know, the first question that I asked was, what was it like growing up in Phoenix? And you mentioned that there were no barriers. How do you think we're doing in this day and age in those terms? What do you think needs to be done?
4: I think we still need have a lot of struggling to do in this day and age. We still not don't have gender equality. Lots of women are still suffering, and particularly from abuse, domestic abuse, other kinds of abuse. And that's why these organizations have been set up, to deal with those abuses. So, yeah, we have a lot of work to do. We can't just sit back.
3: Of course.
4: And we need to learn from the past that we are not an island. We all are together in the struggle.
3: Thank you so much. Yes, we are not an island. We all are together in the struggle. You're listening to Talk at 7 on Lotus FM. Thank you so much. We'll chat to a few more of our guests and contributors of the book, The Phoenix. So this is what we're doing this evening on Talk at 7. Thank you so much for tuning in. You might be wondering what is going on. It's a very special episode this evening. We are here with a live studio audience celebrating the story, resilience, and spirit of a community that has continued to rise, rebuild, and thrive. This year marks 50 years of Phoenix, and to celebrate this incredible milestone, we are proud to be part of the launch of the book, The Phoenix. We will be back with you shortly.
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3: You're listening to Talk at 7 on Lotus FM. A very good evening to you. It is 27 minutes to 8. My name is Shastra with you this evening. If you do have any messages, you can send them through on our WhatsApp line. We'd be happy to hear from you. Louis says, fantastic work done by PWC, the Phoenix Working Committee, as well as Domestic Violence Helpline, Phoenix Child Welfare, Phoenix Youth Center, and PCC as well. And Deshin says, how can I get a hold of this beautiful

0: Senior social worker, thank you for joining us this evening.
1: Thank you.
0: As a senior social worker at Phoenix Child Welfare, can you tell us about the core services that are provided?
1: Well, since Phoenix Child Welfare opened its doors 45 years ago, it has always prioritized the needs of the most vulnerable. However, our core function is child protection. So as the only accredited child protection organization, services to orphaned children, abandoned babies and children, neglected and exploited children, as well as children that are physically abused, emotionally abused, and sexually abused. Our services extends into preventative work as well. We work a lot with schools where we educate children on their rights and responsibilities. We work intensively with parents and families to improve their parenting skills, discipline techniques, and we do this so that when we do remove children, we can eventually reunify them with their own families. We also recruit and screen crisis parents, host parents, foster parents, adoptive parents as well. Our services currently is to the communities of Phoenix, Mount Moriah, and Mount Royal.
0: Okay.
1: However, for many years, we rendered services in the Enanda area. In fact, we established the Enanda Newtown Child Welfare before it became independent in 2007.
0: Incredible. So you spoke to us about a few of the services that you have, but what other facilities are available through the Phoenix Child Welfare and in supporting vulnerable children and families? I know that you did mention that there are certain programs. Are people quite receptive? How is the reception of some of those programs?
1: Okay, we do have community members that are receptive. We currently have our very own children's home, and this home can accommodate a maximum of 24 children, mm-hmm. if funded accordingly. However, we have 13 children there at present.
0: Okay.
1: And our services go beyond meeting the day-to-day needs of these children. Mm. We provide a home away from home. So it reduces the trauma a child experiences when we remove them, because they are placed within their own community. We also develop resilience in our children. Mm. We teach them values. We teach them leadership skills, life skills. So these are the kind of things that we render to the children at our home. And the nurturing environment that we create and the sense of belonging our kids find at our home, it actually helps them heal from their trauma. And it reshapes, their lives for the better. We also have a shelter for abused women and their children, which is the Sahara. And the Sahara ranks amongst the top shelters in KwaZulu-Natal. And we received a certification from the Department of Social Development for the excellent service delivery that we provide at the shelter. The shelter is a 24-hour facility, so that means admission can happen at any part of the day or night. Mm. We can accommodate 22 women and children at any given point in time. And here at the shelter, women are assisted in terms of acquiring a protection order. They are educated on their rights. They are also equipped with skills to promote independence and especially financial independence. We also have the Gold Rush Children's Center, which was funded by the Gold Rush Foundation. And this center...
0: So I was there when the center was pledged.
1: Okay.
0: And then we came back, I think, when part of it was built as well. And it was such an exciting project.
1: Yes. And now it's complete.
0: Okay.
1: And so it is a skills development center,
0: yeah.
1: for members of the community. So we run skills development programs for children, youth, adults. It also houses

0: our charity shop. Mm-hmm. And since our charity shop opened, with the help of community members who donate and sponsor their used goods, the charity shop was able to raise over R500,000 to date.
1: Wow, incredible.
0: And that assists us, you know, largely, and really helps us to sustain the services we render as a child welfare organization. It also has an event hall that we let out.
1: Okay.
0: And the income generated from this events hall also helps us to take care of our orphan and vulnerable children at the home.
1: So you mentioned that you have, 13 13 children or 22 women at any given time. But of course, over the years, it would amount to dozens, if not hundreds, if not more than that. Correct?
0: I think it runs into the thousands.
1: Thousands.
0: And at present, we have more than 250 children within the alternate care system. Mm. That is children in temporary safe care, foster care, children's homes, adoption.
1: Right. Okay. And then, of course, these children have often suffered traumas. So how are they supported just beyond their basic needs?
0: Okay. So we have a specialist child therapist that renders therapy to our children. And like I said earlier, we develop resilience in our kids. We teach them life skills, leadership skills. And we also create the platforms for them to exercise these skills.
1: Right.
0: We also zone in on the children's individual skills and strengths. And we help them to look at their trauma, or turn their trauma, rather, into opportunities. You know, we also zone in on, we teach them how to identify and redefine their weaknesses,
1: right.
0: You know, so they can move ahead in life. Yeah, so those are some of the things that we do
1: beautiful.
0: With our kids.
1: Thank you so much, Loretta. It was wonderful chatting with you. Cindy is also with us, Cindy Kua, a social worker at the children's home as well. Thank you for joining us.
2: Thank you so much.
1: As a social worker, what does a typical day look like for you at the children's home?
2: Yeah, look, our children's home has a capacity to cater for 24 children. However, we have like 13 children currently.
1: Yes.
2: Due to financial constraints. So it is my job, you know, from day one, when the child comes through our doors, that he or she feels welcomed. She or he adapts and become stable, is to make sure that they have food to eat, they have clothes, they attend school regularly, they have access to medical care. And also you must know, the first days when they come, sometimes they'll run away because they don't understand their children,
1: right.
2: Back to their homes. So you're going to be running after them. But I'm telling you, on the second week, they won't want to go back to their families. So that is my job as a social worker. Furthermore, you know, when they come, the moment you remove and you place them in the children's home, in your mind, you are thinking on that day, how do you reunify the child back with the family? Because that is where they belong. So it is my job as a social worker on a daily basis to facilitate that process, that it happens. The children, they need to go back to their families where it is possible. So also, they like this one a lot, you know, to plan for their special occasions, like your birthdays, your outings, so they get excited for that. It is my job as a social worker to plan those, to find sponsors, to sponsor those trips. So basically that is it's child protection, social worker in a child protection organization is for their safety, their well-being, and to support them, to provide ongoing counseling to them.
1: All right, so you mentioned something interesting. You said that there's 13 children at the moment. That's because of funds,
2: yes.
1: Not because there's only 13 children who need the help. It's because of funds.
2: Yes, it's because of funds.
1: All right. So how do people get involved in helping the home?
2: Currently we have an initiative. It is Adopt a Need campaign. And you must know we don't receive any form of funding from government. So we rely on external funding, you know, for survival and to be able to cater for the needs of our children. So for the community, for them to avail themselves, to come to us, to partner with us, to say, how can I help? And then maybe they, through the Adopt a Need campaign, they can pick or select one need. You know, we invite businesses, companies, you select one need to support in our children's home, to say, for example, for educational need, to say, don't worry about education, I'll take care of it. Don't right. worry about utilities bills, I'll take care of it. And also, you know, these children, they are in our care. Some of them, there's no possibility for them to go back to the families. So we are calling to the community, you know, to avail themselves. They must approach us, they must be screened in order to host these children maybe on a weekend, to be foster parents to these children. With the children going out to these host parents, it opens more space for other children, because I promise you, every single day, there's a child that is in need of care, and it breaks your heart to say, no, I can't because I am full. We're also in need of beds, you know, like your overnight stay, for those children to say, for a night, I need a placement for the child. Then while I'm looking for a place, we are able to accommodate for the night, but we are short of resources like your beds. So we call upon communities to come on us, approach us, and then partner with us, even in fundraising events. They must support us.
1: Okay, so you've mentioned a few things like education, a bed for the evening or for the night. What are some of the other needs or the basic needs of the children day to day?
2: Look, we have the greatest need currently is the vehicle. We don't have vehicle of our own, and it is a challenge, you know, to transport children on a daily basis. So that is first. We need support, like your food, your breakfast items, your lunch items, your normal groceries, you know, your detergents. Our home needs to be clean, you know, it must be conducive for the growth of the children. Your maintenance, you know, even if you get someone to say, I don't have finance, but I have skills, I don't have finance, but I'm an expert, I'm a psychologist, when you are in need to send the child for psychological attention, I am there. I have a plumbing company, should you need something related to that, I'm a call away. Those are kind of things that, everything that you can think of that you need in your own home. But now just imagine taking care of so many children. And I'm telling you, I promise you, every single day there's something that is breaking. So, you know, your maintenance is like your daily thing that you do at the home. So we are in need of all the needs that you can think of.
1: All right, of course, everything that we would need on a day-to-day basis, mm-hmm. the kids need, and like you mentioned, a very good point, even if we don't have the financial resources, we have skills that we can lend to the homes as well.
2: Yes.
1: I think, just talk to me a little bit about the importance of the vehicle.
2: You know, the children, they need to go to school on a daily basis, and us not having our own vehicle, so we are sharing with our head office, with the Finnish Child Welfare, so the child in the morning needs to go to school. You get a call in child welfare to say there's a child who is being abused. So now we have to prioritize, and then this other child will wait because she or he is safe. That one we don't know, he is at risk, and then becomes late at school, he missed the lesson. So those are the challenges that we are facing. We want to go out, it's an educational trip. Sometimes we cancel because we don't even get a sponsor for that. Then we have to cancel, we have to look for something else. It is indeed an urgent need.
1: All right, an urgent need there. I hope that we have a few businesses that are listening to that particular appeal that you have. Thank you so much, Cindy. Is there anything else that you would really like us to know about the homes that maybe people don't know or understand about it?
2: Look, with the high rate of child abuse and neglect, not only in Phoenix, but all over the country, our doors cannot be closed. So we appeal to the community to please approach us, to please support us, to make sure that our doors remain open.
1: All right. Thank you so much, Cindy and Loretta. It is now 12 minutes to 8. You're listening to Talk at 7 on Lotus FM, an important one that we have this evening. We are celebrating 50 years of Phoenix, as well as the launch of the book, The Phoenix. We do have a few book giveaways to do. So if anybody has any questions or comments or would like to say anything about some of the interviews that you have heard, I would like to get your comments or questions. And if you do comment or question, then you do get a book. So if you could raise your hand and let me know Don't feel shy. You're listening to Talk at 7. For those who are at home, we are with a live studio audience this evening. Everybody's feeling shy. That's all right. A couple of messages coming through. This one says, good evening and congratulations on the launch of the book, The Phoenix. Thank you to the Phoenix Child Welfare and PWC for their services rendered in the community. That one coming through from Reshma Singh. A happy 50th Phoenix. Oh, it's amazing to hear all the iconic political stalwarts on one show. That one was from Vivian. You can keep your messages coming through to us. We would love to hear from you. And you can tell us about what you would like to hear more of this evening. We're going to go to a short break and we'll be back with you on Talk at 7. 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
2: 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It is 6 minutes to 8. Thank you for tuning in for a very special edition of the show today. We do have a live studio audience. Let me check if my live studio audience are okay. Audience, are you okay? Yay! Okay. All right. I thought maybe the spring rolls have digested and, you know, we were heading into a lull, but I can see we're all okay. In fact, we have a few giveaways to do. So if anyone would like to get their hands on the wonderful book, The Phoenix, it is so beautiful and so rich in history, as you would have heard in some of our interviews. And we have a whole hour more left of it. So anybody who would like to comment or tell us a little bit about how they felt hearing some of the stories that we've been listening to this evening, or any experience that you'd like to share as well, we would love to hear from you. Yes. Good evening, sir.
3: Good evening, and good evening to the listeners. My name is Ronnie Veeran. I'm a former Durban City Councillor. I moved into Phoenix in 1982. And in 1983, the first community organization that we were exposed to was the Phoenix Working Committee. And I was just talking to Dr. Munir Kublal now and tried to remember some of those names that were there at the time. And it was people like Eunice David, I think she's here today with us, Mr. Shah Maharaj, of course, Ms. Ila Gandhi, Dr. Nodi Janabai, is he here? Yeah, he's right here. These were my mentors, and this is how I started my community life in Phoenix. But the one good thing is, they have never stopped. It wasn't easy, as Shah Maharaj alluded to earlier, the great deal of repression that took place during the days of apartheid. But notwithstanding all of those difficulties, they soldiered on. And today, now more than four decades later, they continue in these various organizations that we've heard, doing the sterling work that they've done so that today we in Phoenix could enjoy this 50 years of celebration. Thank you to all of them and all those people that are here and are not here, people like Mr. Praveen Gordhan, I remember, Mr. J.M. Singh, I think it was Mr. Yusuf Vauda. These are the names that I remember. I was a relative young, so I was only 25 at the time. And
2: you're not 25 now?
3: And, well, it's 25 plus 44.
2: Okay.
3: So, yeah, I've been around a long time. And I'm here today because I'm so proud of these guys. And, yeah, thank you.
2: Thank you. Beautiful. I would love to hear from one of your mentors because, you know, you mentioned there are such incredible people in our audience. So, okay, all right. We have fingers being pointed already. So can we have the mic go to the gentleman right behind Mr. Veeran? Give us some of your thoughts, sir, and please tell us your name as well.
4: My name is Nodi Janabai, and I was, as Dr. Kublal, as Muni and Shyam mentioned, I was part of the relief committee in 1976 in Springtown when the floods took place. Just to mention also Fatima Mir and Sats Cooper and many other people, Wood Elard and the Italian Indian Congress and others who were helping. So I was fortunate to have an opportunity to serve at the relief activities during the Tintown floods and then subsequently helping people to move into Canefield, Stonebridge, and the old Phoenix initially and then the new Phoenix. It's been wonderful to work with Muni Kublal, Shyam, Ila Gandhi, and many other people, all the social workers at the Child Welfare, at PwC, and then later, Shyam and I, some years ago, it's now about 20, 30 odd years ago, we established the Phoenix Youth Center, the Phoenix Community Center, and I'm fortunate to serve as the board member at the moment, chairperson of the board, and we've been through all these organizations, building resilience within the community and ensuring that community upliftment is very, very important, as Shyam and Muni have mentioned. The last issue to stress is not to forget the spiritual dimension, all the temples, the mosques, the churches in Phoenix that sustains the spirit, the values. Ila Gandhi spoke about the values that of our forebearers, the indentured laborers brought from India. They came empty-handed. They had in the hearts, in the consciousness, and in the minds, the values and the spiritual values, human values, ethical values, and that's what sustained Phoenix to be a thriving, productive society today. Thank you very much.
2: Incredible. Just one little question. You know, as you're going through the struggles and through the building of Phoenix over the 50 years, time can move fast and slow at the same time. But now today, you know, with the launch of the book, you have a chance to reflect on it all. How does it make you feel reflecting on it?
4: Two aspects to that. The first is that from the 70s and 80s, through that entire period of the anti-apartheid struggle led by the Italian Indian Congress, the UDF, and all the other organizations, the key was organization, conscientization, and mobilization. Praveen Gordon and many other people spoke about OCM, and that's what helped us to overcome and challenge apartheid, shake it to its core, and ultimately overthrow apartheid. Post-1994, we face new challenges, and it is now equally more important, if not more important than the apartheid period, that communities organize, conscientize, and mobilize. We have many organizations post-1994 that have been active, the Activist Forum, for example, Selina and several other people are here who are part of the Activist Forum. It's important that in the post-apartheid period, over the last three decades, we continue to conscientize our people about their values, the human values, ethical values, also political values, and continue the struggle. The struggle is in the new phase now, a developmental struggle. And development struggle also still requires not just values, but commitment from individuals and families and organizations to build a developmental society as our government wishes to. So that's the current phase we are in now. And I think we're very fortunate, not just in Phoenix and in South Africa, we're very fortunate that there's a long legacy of the anti-apartheid struggle with these values, struggle values, etc., that is able to sustain us for this current period of the developmental phase that we're going to go through to overcome corruption, all the malfeasance and the abuse of power and privilege, etc. And we have to continue that struggle as we go forward. Thank you very much.
2: Thank you once again. You're listening to Talk at 7 on Lotus FM. It is 8 o'clock with your final news update. Just a few seconds late. Here's Tracy.
1: 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Independent and impartial.
5: 8 o'clock, good evening. The City of Cape Town says more than 83,000 people residing in over 21,000 dwellings have been left destitute by the bad weather since the weekend. The city, along with their NGO partners, have rendered services in communities. Now, disaster risk management spokesperson Charlotte Powell says the city has also made several fire stations available as drop-off points for donations of non-perishable food, personal hygiene items, nappies, baby formula, and blankets.
6: Several of our NGO partners have stepped forward to provide hot meals and blankets, including Gift of the Givers, Islamic Relief, and Mustadafin Foundation. SASSA and the Department of Social Development too have stepped in to help. While the worst of the adverse weather conditions are behind us, the recovery efforts will continue for several days or more. We ask communities to please pay a special attention to vulnerable households in their areas and to render assistance where possible.
5: Police are investigating two separate cases of culpable homicide after the Saturday incidents on the N1 outside Bela Bela, one of which involved a convoy of cars being driven by members of the Police Protection Services. Faring Health Minister Dr. Aramutsu Weledi, a mother, her two children were attempting to cross the road to the car crash scene where the woman's husband was hit and killed in an earlier incident on the road. The woman's husband had been hit by the vehicle, allegedly being driven by an off-duty police officer. The second child of the couple survived the incidents. Now, President Cyril Ramaphosa says tourism is a form of soft power that Africa can use to change the way the world looks at the continent. He was speaking at the official opening of Africa's travel in Durban at the Durban ICC. The three-day tourism showcases has brought together local and international buyers, investors, and more than 1,000 exhibitors from over 20 African countries to market the continent's tourism products and experiences. Ramaphosa, as well as other African leaders and officials, signed a pledge to strengthen and grow the continent's tourism economy through greater cooperation and investment.
7: Tourism shapes the way the world looks at our continent. And too often, global narratives about Africa tend to focus on all the negative things. And what we now need to do is to change that narrative. And tourism is the instrument that we can use. It is the color that we can put to our continent. It is the shine that we can put to our continent and showcase our continent to the world.
5: 18 Americans who were evacuated from a ship at the center of a Hunter virus outbreak are back in the USA and are being quarantined and monitored at various biocontainment facilities around the country. The Andes strain of the virus earlier killed three people aboard the MV Honduras cruise ship. Shevin Rice Peace reports.
8: Most of the American evacuees are being held at the National Quarantine Unit at the University of Nebraska in Omaha, while two, including one who is reportedly symptomatic, are being held at a biocontainment unit at Emory University in Atlanta, Georgia. Leadership at the Centers for Disease Control has indicated that the risk to the rest of the country remained low. Individuals exposed to the virus are expected to complete an incubation period of 42 days or 6 weeks. Health officials are also reportedly monitoring individuals across at least six states, including in Arizona, California, Virginia, Texas, Georgia, and New Jersey. Sherman Bricebee's SABC News, New York.
5: Recapping your top story at 8 o'clock this evening, the city of Cape Town says more than 83,000 people residing in over 21,000 dwellings have been left destitute by the bad weather since the weekend. That's a wrap of news for today. From myself, Tracy Villitham, stay safe and take care.
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1: It's 12 minutes after 8. You're listening to Talk at 7 on Lotus FM. A very good evening to you and welcome if you're just tuning in. We have a very special live studio audience this evening. Can I get a big round of applause from our studio audience? Yay! All right. So tonight on Talk at 7, we're celebrating the story, resilience, and spirit of a community that has continued to rise, rebuild, and thrive, much like the mythical Phoenix bird that rises from the ashes. The Phoenix Township rose from hardships and injustices of the past, transforming adversity into strength. And this year marks 50 years of Phoenix. And to celebrate this incredible milestone, we are proud to be part of the launch of the book, The Phoenix. We have been chatting with many who have been part of the book, voices of the book, and organizations that are involved in bringing this beautiful town together. So this powerful publication captures the heartbeat of everyday life in Phoenix. It honors the contributions of education, sport, healthcare, business, faith, arts, culture, and the organizations that shape the community. Through photographs, personal reflections, and inspiring success stories, the book preserves the voices and memories of generations who built Phoenix into what it is today. I do love a particular quote from the book that says that this book serves as both a mirror and a map. So we are taking some questions and comments from our audience because we do have books to give away, and we started it off just before 8 o'clock. So we're going to take a few more comments now, and I'll ask whoever's speaking to please give us your name so that people at home can know exactly who you are and tell us your comment or question.
2: Good evening. My name's Leila. I'm from Verulam. And it gives me great honor to be in the midst of so many stalwarts. I say that with pride and with joy, because being a bookworm myself and being somebody that loves history of the communities from where we come, well, Verulam's got its own history. I know quite a bit about it. But when I think about Phoenix, I was only 10 years when Phoenix was established. And like the proverbial phoenix bird that rose from the ashes, today we see the efforts, the struggles that our stalwarts had been through. And very especially, I have a comment from the health sector, because I worked for many years at the then Phoenix Hospital, now Life Mount Edgecombe. And then in the late 80s, a few doctors saw it fit to have a hospital, a private hospital established, under the leadership of Dr. M.N. Chetty and partners, if I'm not mistaken. And when we look at it today, we see what great strides the health sector has made in that particular hospital. Not to forget the Mahatma Gandhi Hospital, which was established in 1997. And we all know that our health is our wealth. So tonight, I want to say thank you to everybody, the senior people amongst us, lots and lots of respect to you. Because of you, we are who we are in Phoenix. Thank you.
1: Beautiful. Thank you. And we're happy to give away copies of the book, The Phoenix, celebrating 50 years. We have another comment coming through. Good evening, sir.
3: Good evening. My name is Swami Siva Yogananda, spiritual head of the Sevasutta and the Sangam of South Africa. I've been involved in Phoenix from 1976. I was the chairperson of the organizing committee of the 1976 flood reunion, which took place recently. That flood took place on the 21st of March, 1976. And I was one of them living along the banks of the Amgeni River when the devastating floods affected more than 484 families, and these are the families that were accommodated in the houses that were built in Clayfield, Greenbury, Stonebridge at that time. But however, the community that lived along the banks, they were very, very empowered. Many were great footballers, won many, many trophies, playing in the Durban Football Association and other leagues. And they came here and they were part of the first league that established itself in Phoenix. And some of them played a pivotal role in re-establishing sports in and Phoenix, right, in the very beginning. I've been involved in religious and spiritual work from early years in my life. And when there were people in the community in Springfield or in Tintown area who were pandits, who were pastors, religious leaders, and even social workers. There were many of them who actually worked for the Springfield Care Committee, which was a care committee working under the then Durban Child Welfare Society. And they were rendering counseling by doing home visits in the Springfield area. And subsequently, they moved into this area. They continued with home visits and did counseling in the early years of 1976 and 1977. One of the gentlemen who worked for the then City Health Department, Captain Marimuthu, was a community liaison officer. And he was then deployed to Phoenix in 1976 to do community mobilization programs. And he brought together communities and established women's circles. And one of the things that he did was bringing all the religious people together and in 1976. And then we started services from 1976. But in 1977 was born the first branch of the Seva Sathanda Sangam, which was already an established organization with footprints throughout the country. And the first religious organization to be established was the Seva Sathanda Sangam, started in 1976, but formally established in 1977. And we then established additional centers in Phoenix, one in Redfern and one in Woodview. And our congregations during that time were around 200. In the early years of our religious life. And the pandits and the gurus that came from there, they also responded to the religious and spiritual needs of the community who have come from all over to Phoenix at that time. So we've done a lot of work, and many of us actually walked from one unit to another because we had no cars. And we even did house services, house blessing, and in our center in Greenbury at the moment, we now have a temple hall which can accommodate more than 500 people and the dining hall. We offer services to the community. And for instance, if it is a Mahasivaratri, we draw in more than 600 people who come there for the night. That's the impact on the surrounding community. And we do a lot of charity work with the community from a religious perspective. So the needs of the community from 1976 were met by many of the people that came from Springfield into Phoenix. Mm. But we've done so many things over the years. I've actually supported even Phoenix Child Welfare Society because my wife was one of the social workers there. And right from the early years. Mm. But currently, I also serve on the Phoenix Religious Leaders Forum, which is an interfaith forum. It includes Molanas, pastors, pandits, and myself as a Swami. So, and we have done a lot of work trying to do interfaith programs. One of our great successes was the narrative during the problems that were experienced between the black community and the Indian community, the conflict that emerged.
1: Yeah.
3: During that time, there was lots of narratives. But as a religious leaders forum, which is an interfaith forum, we were able to reach out to all the pastors in the black communities in Kwamashu, Inanda, Tuzuma. We brought them together and we had interactions with them. And the interfaith then started doing school visits. In other words, the Molana, the pastor, and the Swami, and the Pandit addressed the assemblies in all the schools. Because most of the schools, the student population was predominantly black children. And after that unrest took place, the parents were afraid to send the children to school, thinking that the Indian community will attack the children. So we were able to encourage the children to come to school. We addressed all the children and we told them they would be safe, and we gave the assurance even to the parents. During the unrest, there was a black young lady who came to Mahatma Gandhi Hospital, and on her return, a vehicle was taken away from her and she had to flee. That vehicle was burnt down. Right? And it created a lot of publicity about what had happened to her. And what the interfaith done is trying to reach out to sponsors. And one of the churches from Johannesburg sponsored a vehicle, which was then donated to this young lady who lost a vehicle in that unrest. So some of the things that we did actually brought the communities closer together.
1: Yeah.
3: That narrative is now disappeared in the background.
1: Mm.
3: So there's lots of work that we've achieved through the... We also have what is known as the Spiritual Crime Prevention Forum, which I belong to as well. And you find two families are in conflict, they go to the police station and they encounter problems. So this forum is in partnership with the SAPS. So what some of us, we actually go to the police station and we do counseling and bring about peace between the families together with the SAPS and members of the interfaith group.
1: Including.
3: So there's a lot of work that has been achieved over the years through not only the social side, but also the spiritual and religious side.
1: Thank you so much, Swamiji. A round of applause for him as well. Thank you so much. You are listening to Talk at 7. It's 24 minutes after 8 o'clock. You're with Lotus FM. Thank you for tuning in this evening. So this book, we have one more. Okay, we have one more comment coming through.
0: Good evening, Shastra.
1: Good evening.
0: And to the beautiful Lotus listeners as well, and to everybody here as well. My name is Seema, a.k.a. Zara Maharaj. Such a privilege to be here as well. And I can tell you, I'm so elated because I turned 50 with Phoenix, right? And looking forward to the celebrations as well. That's coming up soon. To keep it short and sweet, I think I know the struggles of Phoenix. And the only thing I can do is always offer my services. I know when Mr. Kublal or Mr. Maharaj calls me and they ask me how much. And because it's for Phoenix, I never ever charge. I have the beautiful Ashley Maharaj here. When it comes to Phoenix, the Maundish Kum Temple Festivals, I always do it because I do know the struggles. And I think going forward, I would continue that. Thank you so much.
1: Thank you. We are, of course, celebrating 50 years of Phoenix, as well as the launch of the book, The Phoenix. Now, this book is intended as a resource for future generations, a foundation upon which identity, pride, and purpose can be built. For young readers especially, it offers a sense of rootedness, an understanding that their present is shaped by the journey of those who came before them. For organizations, scholars, educators, and community leaders, it provides a basis for dialogue, research, and development. We've been hearing a lot about the various organizations, and now we get to hear about the impact of it from those who have grown up in the town as well as with the organization and through the organization. We have Isabel Govender with us today. She grew up at the Phoenix Children's Home and is a student as well. You're studying. Good evening, Isabel. Thank you for joining us. Yes.
4: Good evening, Shasta, and the audience present here.
1: What are you studying, by the way?
4: I'm studying BBA, Bachelor of Business Administration, at Richfield College.
1: Okay, wonderful. So you grew up at Phoenix Children's Home.
4: Yes.
1: Tell us a little bit about that experience for you. What was it like?
4: Growing up in with the Phoenix Child Welfare, well, I was 7 years old when I was with the Phoenix Child Welfare, and now I'm 20 years old. And I'm grateful for everything that Child Welfare has provided for me, support, education, love, care, and meals and stuff like that. And I'm also grateful for Child Welfare providing me with a home when I needed one when I was a little kid. Yeah.
1: Okay, so... Incredible.
4: And it also taught me resilience in being a young and independent woman that I am right now.
1: Uh-huh.
4: And yeah, and I also want to say thank you, Mr. Kublal, for providing me with a bursary at Ridgeville.
1: Right, and you said this is your first time on radio.
4: Yes.
1: Okay, she was telling me she's nervous about this, and she's such a natural, such a natural. So it's currently your second year of study, right?
4: Yes.
1: Are you enjoying it?
4: I'm enjoying my second year of studies, yes.
1: Okay, so why business administration?
4: I mean, I want to own my own business and I want to venture out.
1: Oh, okay. And where do you see yourself venturing out to? Is this maybe something that you'd like to do in business where you're creating opportunities in Phoenix, or you're looking at branching out and, you know, the world is your oyster?
4: Well, I want to start helping Phoenix first because that's where I grew up.
1: Mm-hmm.
4: And I mean, seeing that Phoenix Child Welfare supported me along, I want to give back to my community by using my education to better the community.
1: What would you like to see happen in Phoenix? What are some of the things that you feel are that needs to be worked on?
4: I'm not really sure.
1: Okay, we'll cross that bridge when we come to it. Thank you so much, Isabel. It's a pleasure chatting with you.
4: Thank you too, Shasta.
1: All right, I think a big round of applause for Isabel. Mayuri Nagar as well, thank you for joining us. Sahara Shelter for Women and Children.
5: Thank you for having me, Shastra. Thank you, the audience and the listeners at home.
1: The proceeds of this book support the Sahara Shelter for Abused Women and Children, having experienced life at Sahara yourself. What did that safe space mean to you and in rebuilding your life as well?
5: Okay, I'd start with the day I walked in.
1: Yeah.
5: You know, with all the fear in me, considering the circumstances I had come from, being a victim of gender-based violence, you'd have all these thoughts running through your mind, and you don't know what to expect. You'd expect maybe judgment, criticism, but the staff in management welcomed me with open arms.
1: How long ago was that?
5: 6 years ago.
1: 6 years,
5: okay. 6 years ago. And they welcomed me with open arms, took me under their wing, and started with the healing process of getting me out of where I was and helping me to rebuild. And being based with an in-house social worker that gave me the reassurance, which I still reflect on today, of she had told me back then, the best thing you could have done was take that step and walk away and break the cycle. Because or else I never would have left, or I never would have come out alive.
1: Yeah.
5: And that was what still sits with me today, considering that's the best choice I made. And I had, it helped me. It helped me, thought in my mind, it helped me rebuild my future, especially for my 3 kids that I had left behind. And with all the programs I had been through with the child welfare, including the Sahara Shelter, all the gender-based violence programs, it taught me that there's many types of abuse that us women don't know about.
1: Mm.
5: To us, we would just think physical, but it's emotional, financial. There's a lot of abuse out there, and it grasped my knowledge on everything. And 3 weeks into my stay, 6 years back, I started looking for a job.
1: Okay.
5: And within a month, after several interviews, I secured myself my job after being unemployed for 8 years.
1: Wow.
5: I went into the corporate industry.
1: Yes.
5: I got myself back well and kicking, and I started bouncing my life out after that.
1: Incredible. I think that's an incredible journey. Coming from all those years ago where you said, you know, you walked into the organization scared to be there, where now you can sit in front of the nation, tell your story, and give us your success story.
5: Yes, 100%. If I can help one woman out there break the cycle, I know I've done some justice.
1: Beautiful. Just one or two more questions for you, Mary. How did you know about Sahara Shelter and to go to them?
5: I never knew about them.
1: Okay.
5: I never knew about them. I was actually taken there by the SAPS, the Phoenix SAPS.
1: Okay.
5: So to me, when they said, I'm going to Sahara, I thought Sahara was a person, not knowing what it was.
1: Or a desert.
5: Until I got there.
1: Okay.
5: And that was the best day of my life.
1: Wow.
5: The day I walked into that place. That place is, it rebuilt me to who I am today. I can stand up in front of the nation, tell my story with pride. And I look at my circumstance as not something that, well, it was bad, but if it wasn't, I wouldn't be who I am today. I wouldn't have gained my independence as a strong woman and the mother I am today.
1: Yeah, incredible. I mean, it's not just being able to get to a place where you're financially independent. I can feel the confidence exuding from you as well. So what was the one thing that you experienced that really turned things around there? You said it was the best day of your life. How so? What was that? What was that intangible thing?
5: The energy you feel when you walk into a place. You know, it's positivity. It's only positivity there. And the staff and management as well, not knowing you, but they take you under their wing and they treat you as if you're their own. So that was what made me. And till today, 6 years later,

0: my advice to women today is that if I can do it, you also can do it. Step away from the abuse. Take your kids out of that cycle. Break the cycle and break the chain. You deserve better and you can do it. I've done it with 3 kids. You can also do it.
1: Fantastic. Thank you once again, Mayuri. Our next guest is Ricardo Pele. Thank you, Ricardo, for joining us.
2: Hi, thank you, Shaista, to our listeners at home and to our awesome guests present here today.
1: Right, so you are a PCW youth representative and future potential board member and an educator as well.
2: Correct.
1: So tell us how the organization is getting the youth involved.
2: Okay, so Phoenix Child Welfare, you know, it creates youth empowerment programs on a monthly basis. So our community, you know, the youth are a challenge. We can't just say to them, you know what, come, let's have a monthly meeting and chit-chat and see how we can help you. But we got to create a platform, which is the team-building activity, which is the child welfare has done, creating monthly basis, like a meeting, but more of a networking, building their strength in terms of career guidance, playing, you know, team effort games and so forth. And on a monthly basis, we meet with the Phoenix Child Welfare with our team building activities with the various management at Phoenix Child Welfare. Some of the programs has been created is the sports program, educational program, and it's not just youths from the perfect background comes. It's youths. Phoenix Child Welfare say, you are all welcome. You know, they're picking and choosing, saying, oh, we want the perfect youths or the youths with the best of the education. But they say youths from the community of Phoenix at large, because Phoenix belong to us as youths. Phoenix is ours. We are the future leaders. So the Phoenix Child Welfare creates network team building activities, creating a platform for youths to come out and express their feeling, express their emotions. And by doing that, is creating that circle of trust, which the Phoenix Child Welfare have done. Youths have come out, I've seen the youths over the years come out, and when they feel that they are wanted and they feel loved, they intend to somehow open up and express the challenges that they face. And then from there, we take it and see how they can be assisted and so forth.
1: Right. So so tell us a little bit more about the actual activities. Are there like sporting events that you get involved in? Are there, you know, how are you getting involved with them? Is it like you said, having meetings? Tell us a bit about the practical side of it.
2: Okay. So yes, sporting activities, playing games, game of cards. So each activity is not just an activity to tick the box, but it's an activity with meaningful activities. Activities that will empower one's mindset, sportings, team building activities such as like building their mind, putting them in teams to do presentations, discussing the challenges of the community. So we're not telling them it's a monthly meeting, but we're telling them, yes, it's a program as a team building effort to come in teams and express their feelings and emotions.
1: All right.
2: Through the various activities provided.
1: Yes, of course. And it's a chance for them to bond in like a low-risk sort of situation.
2: Absolutely.
1: You know, they don't feel like they're talking about their feelings. They have a chance to have some fun.
2: Fun, absolutely.
1: And then bond.
2: Bond, yes, that's correct.
1: So you've been nominated as a potential board member. Tell us a bit about what that means for you.
2: Okay, so as the ambassador for Phoenix Child Welfare and potential board member, it's the trust. You know, you've been trusted. You've been, there's trust built within myself and the child welfare. You are given the sense of responsibility and belief. That means you are being believed and to lead in terms of the youth of Phoenix. So for me, I play a very active role as the Phoenix youth in the various different organizations that I also belong. So the Phoenix Child Welfare Youth, for me, being selected as the ambassador and the potential board, I feel very privileged, I must say, you know, from an educator point of view, because these efforts and these activities and knowledge that we use here, we pass on to our learners, we pass on to our youths, we pass on to our community youth forums that we belong at large in the various sector. And it's also, you know,

0: Well, an organization won't just randomly choose someone because for the sake of it. It's trust. It's something that you build. And trust is something that build overnight. It's something that you build. It's a bond that we build over the years. It's something that you have worked on, and you have proven yourself that, you know what, you are a potential candidate. So for me, being appointed as the Youth Ambassador of Phoenix and the potential board member, it's an absolute privilege. And it was an honor when I was informed about it. And it's very meaningful for me because we use that knowledge and training given to us there at the community at large.
1: Ricardo, what message would you give to other young people who are, maybe considering joining a youth group, or, in order to make sure that they are connected and not getting into trouble?
0: Absolutely. So joining a youth group, it shouldn't be because your friends are telling you, it shouldn't be because of just of the activity, but it should be for a meaningful impact. As youths, I always say to my youths at large, who you are is not determined of what people think and say of you, but it's what you make of yourself will determine who you are. As youths, we are now, it's our foundation. What you put in is what you get out. And if we have a solid foundation, the future will be a prosperous, you must put in the effort, you must put in the dedication. So as youths, joining a youth forum, whatever youth forum, whether it's a religious faith base, whether it's the Phoenix Child Welfare Youth Forum or whatever youth forum, it should be something that you want to see you get out. You want to see the end results, but not just going on a monthly basis to say, I'm on this youth forum because I was told to join. So as youths, I would always say, believe in yourself and never let anything bring you down, because who you are is what you make of yourself, as I said, and not what people think of you.
1: Thank you so much. That was Ricardo Pele, Mayuri Nagar, and Isabel Govender. It is 18 minutes to 9. You're listening to Talk at 7 on Lotus FM. We're going to take a short break. When we come back, we'll be chatting with Roshan Koblal.
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1: 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My name is Shastra. We are doing a very special broadcast today with a live studio audience. We are celebrating 50 years of Phoenix with the launch of the book, The Phoenix. I'm joined by Roshan Koblal, who is speaking to us as the ambassador this evening. Good evening, sir.
7: Good evening, Shastra, and all listeners. I want to take you down a little bit memory lane because it's the 50th anniversary of Phoenix. And I'm going to speak from the point of culture. So earlier on, we heard Mom Ila talk and say that people had big homes, 10 rooms, 6 rooms, and they lived in large homes. And suddenly we moved into Phoenix. I'll give you our own example. We were 8 in the family, 5 brothers, mother, grandfather, granny, and we lived on a farm, and we had an 8-room house, which is, and for shade, we had our own trees. Each one could have an own tree. But when we moved into Phoenix, 8 of us had to share 2.5 bedrooms. So that's the reality. So it was really a culture shock. And when we moved into Phoenix, apart from that, earlier on, I think Sham spoke about it. From no rent, no electricity bill, no water bill, suddenly you had to pay up. And in the case of the Kublar family, for example, we were child welfare children. So we would get the money. Anyway, but like the Phoenix bird is, the people of Phoenix got the culture shock, they rose. For example, my granny was a very conservative lady. But when we came into Phoenix and she saw the reality of what the apartheid government did, she said in the vernacular, "You must fix these white toes up." And therefore, she never hesitated in allowing us to join PWC or any other organizations to go on marches and to stand up and to speak. So, down memory lane, Sham is about 64 years old. I don't know where is he. I hope I'm guessing his age correct. All right, he's busy. Don't worry, he's, as usual, he's busy. Now I'll take you down memory lane. 64, Phoenix is 50 years old. Minus 50, what is Sham's age when he moves into Phoenix? He is 14 years old. And a 14-year-old man is taking on the fight for Phoenix. Not only Sham, but many others, but I'm taking an example. Because he was one of the longest surviving and one of the strongest and most effective members of the community. So like that, it's amazing how the people built a new culture and a new movement. So, I'll give you another example. We lived in communities, we had temples, mosques, Swamiji was talking about that, Prof was talking about that. We came from settled communities. Now suddenly we were in Phoenix, no temple, no mosque, no church. What do we do? But you can't beat the community of Phoenix. Phone the marquee people. They pitched up marquees. And they had their events. And here's the secret. Take late PG, for example. We having Gita Week in the tent. So PG Praveen Gordon, you'll come and say, "Look, I must give a speech too." Then he brings the Gita and he says, "Look, you got to fight for your struggle." So the culture, we built our own culture. While we are praying, we are also fighting for the people of Phoenix, because now we can use the scripture as a basis and develop that. Now we came to a new town. We have no entertainment. But Phoenix Working Committee was there to give us some entertainment and a forum for drama. So we had some plays, etc. And tonight we're going to give credit to late Elliot Singh. He played the guitar. He sang the song. He wrote his own song. "City Council, wake up and wake up quick." So we had a beautiful change in culture. What a beautiful experience. And like that, the community of Phoenix grew and grew. And Prof was talking about the temples, the churches, the mosques. We built bridges with the communities. Like right up till now, every Saturday, there is an organization called Anandamarga who will cook food and take it and go and deliver it and share it with the children in Phoenix settlement. So, and even Swami was talking about how we are building bridges with our neighboring communities, etc. So it was a very beautiful experience. And another example I'll give you, powerful example. There's Selina sitting there, talking about the culture and how the people changed and what Phoenix did. She was a young teacher. I was 21 years when I came to Phoenix. I'm 71 now. She was a young teacher. And she said, "Me." You want to say it yourself, Selina? She said, "Me, I'll stop teaching Afrikaans, the language of the oppressors." Can you understand what kind of powerful people? And these are all young people. And that's why I'm saying that Phoenix is also a very good example to prove to the world that the youth are the future leaders. Shyam Maharaj, Selina, and all these other people, Dr. Muni Kubla, including myself, I was 21, we'll be classed as youth. But we took on, we took it on, and Phoenix is where it is today. And apart from the marquees, etc., the churches, the mosques, and the Hindu organizations, etc., they made their own mobile way to get to the community. We had locked parking spaces. So they'll fix a mic, a sound system on a van or a kumbi or a car, and they'll bring and park it somewhere in the open space because there is no building, there is no community hall. And they'll have a nice community chat, and at the same time, you'll slip in one or two lines of how we need to sort out our problems and how to solve. So Prof was talking about earlier about mobilization and about conscientization. So this is the culture that Phoenix has taught the people. And like Prof said, it doesn't end there. When I was looking at the book today, I said, this book has title has to be changed now. The Phoenix, Part 1, because we'll have to continue. So I'm going to stop there because lots of other people have to speak. Thank you very much.
1: Thank you so much. In fact, while you were talking, I was thinking Part 1, actually, because there's so many stories, so many stories, beautiful stories. We also have Jay Bihari with us from Woodview Athletics Club. Good evening.
8: Good evening to you, ma'am.
1: Thank you. Can you tell us about the Woodview Athletics Club and its role in the Phoenix community?
8: On behalf of the Woodview Athletic Club, I'd like to thank Child Welfare and Lotus FM giving us the opportunity to be live on your talk show. Woodview Athletic Club was established in 1986. The club turns 40 years this year. Mm-hmm. We are currently the largest running club in Phoenix with a total membership of 172 members, including juniors and senior members. 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
1: And of course, like Mr. Kublal was saying, when Phoenix was established, there wasn't any temples and churches and mosques, and there was no arts and culture, so similarly, no sport.
8: I'm not sure about that. I was still young.
1: All right. So tell us about the ways in which that the club is helping to nurture and develop sporting talent in Phoenix.
8: Well, we assist by providing structural training and discipline. And helping young runners transition from casual running to competitive levels, including the Comrades Marathon.
1: Oh, lovely.
8: Yes. And we do have 19 members running the Comrades Marathon this year.
1: Oh, incredible.
8: Yes. And hopefully next year it's going to be the 100 comrades. Mm-hmm. And I think we're going to try to get more members involved in maybe 30 to 40 members to run the 100 comrades from our club.
1: All right. Beautiful.
8: Yes.
1: And how important is sport in shaping that discipline and leadership, particularly in youth and youth development?
8: Showing up on time and pushing through fatigue.
1: Yes.
8: When I'm saying by fatigue, you don't give up.
1: Okay.
8: All right.
1: So some adults can do that too. We need to learn that as well, right?
8: We're all trying to.
1: Yeah.
8: We all get tired in the races. Yeah. And we said, oh, we're tired, our legs are paining. But next week, we're back.
1: Yeah.
8: We're always there for the challenge.
1: All right.
8: Yes. And talking about the challenge, this week we had the Techstar Challenge. I pushed my members, and my members turned up. We had 107 members that took part in the Techstar Challenge. Mm. So we were the largest club.
1: Wow, incredible.
8: Supporting them.
1: Incredible. Yes. Thank you, Jay Bihari, Woodview Athletics Club. It was wonderful to hear from you. We just have about 5 minutes left on Talk at 7. I can't believe the time has flown. Can we have Dr. Muni Kublal back up with us as well? If you'd like to stay, you can. I don't mind. All right. Yes, please. All right. So I believe that we're going to wrap up our time together this evening. It has been a beautiful one, celebrating Phoenix and celebrating the launch of the book as well. But I believe that you have a few things to share with us.
9: Yes. Yes. Prof spoke about health and wellness, and I'm very happy to report that we have embarked on a health and wellness program. We did two pilot studies so far, not studies, two clinics. And it was very successful, and we're proud to have Dr. Suren Lakshmi Narayan from the Amslanga Business Network here. Put up your hand, Doc. They have partnered with Phoenix Community Center and Phoenix Child Welfare, and on 5th July, we're running a very big clinic. The second point I want to make is that you may have not been featured in the book, but we're coming up with a brochure that allows opportunities for any individual family organization to take some space and take an advert in that brochure, and that brochure will be released in October. And finally, a very important output from the successful launch of the book, and by chatting to people, we have come to a conclusion, some key people from various organizations, that we're going to launch a heritage documentation and education center similar to the Verulam Historical Center. So we're going to be launching that in Phoenix, a heritage documentation and education center, which will be both print, digital, and cloud-based, and we'll be looking forward to businesses helping to sponsor that documentation center. Thank you once again, Shastra, and thank you to Lotus FM.
1: Thank you, yes.
7: All right, on a concluding note, I learned a lot of things from PG, from Praveen Gordon, and this book, in a way, is also like the proof of what he stated so many years ago. And he said, information is useless unless it is passed on. And we are passing it on now through the booklet. Thank you very much.
1: All right. Thank you so much to our guests that and to our speakers this evening as well. Thank you to Dr. Muni Kublal, Shah Maraj, Ila Gandhi, Loretta Manilal, Cindy Nkua, as well as Isabel Govinda, Mayuri Nagar, Ricardo Palay, and Jay Bihari. Thank you to those who have contributed to the launch of the book, the various organizations on board, and the Lotus FM marketing and management and technical and production team as well. It has been a pleasure being with you this evening. I just want to leave you with a few words from the book. Let me not drop all the equipment. All right. So, quite a few of, I've been reading a few excerpts from the book. So, just a little bit of motivation for tonight to get you to go out and get the book and just hearing some of the incredible stories, and not just the incredible stories, the incredible people that are in this room this evening. Ultimately, this book is about posterity. It seeks to ensure that the legacy of Phoenix Township is not left to chance, but is consciously preserved, interpreted, and passed on. In doing so, it lays a foundation for the future, one that is informed by organizational history, strengthened by resilience, and inspired by possibility. The Phoenix, therefore, is more than a book. It is a testament, a tribute, and a torch, carried forward so that the story of Phoenix Township continues to rise generation after generation. Thank you so much, ladies and gentlemen. It's been a pleasure being with you. Thank you, and good night.
2: Talk at 7.

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2: Hey, hey, happy 12th of May, my party people. You've made it through the day, and now welcome to your main character moment of your night. It's a Night Cafe on Lotus FM. It's a tasty Tuesday. We're serving up the good stuff fresh out of the oven. So pull up a chair, grab your favorite snack, and let's get into some of the chaos, but the delicious kind here on the show. But first, big ups and loud claps to the Talk at 7 team, Shasana Gesser and Bianca Lal Bahadur, always out there doing the most. And thank you for talking the talk and keeping the vibes flowing with that incredible talk we heard about Phoenix tonight. And hey, speaking of doing the most, have you heard what we're dropping tonight? It's a very flavor-packed segment. It's called The Beat Buffet. It's a whole feast, and you are invited. So you got to expect all the beats that are so fresh that they slap harder than any group, WhatsApp group that you belong to. But for The Beat Buffet, we need a listener for us to serve and to play head chef. If you would like to be that person, what you've got to do is pop me a message right now. Right now on the WhatsApp line, 071-613-7803. The first person to send me a message saying me, M-E, I would be calling you, and you will be live on air for this one. And if you're still hungry for more, of course you are. We're hitting you with that 90s nostalgia, 30 minutes of nonstop music in the second hour. So dust off your dance move. It's about to go down. And in the final hour, we're sliding into the nightcap and cocktail with the iconic Olivia Dean. So sip, vibe, and repeat. You are, of course, welcome to the Night Cafe. And we are going to bring the heat tonight. My name is Keshav Das, and this is Lotus FM. So go on, share the experience. I'm waiting for that message on the WhatsApp line. Text me 071-613-7803. I could be calling you. Let's make your Tuesday a night to remember. We have Sapozena on the flip side of this.
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4: As always, the vibes are vibing here on the Night Cafe, and we're not just having a blast. We are literally breaking the speed limit on good times. So buckle up and jump aboard, because fam, we are about to head off into the beat buffet. So here's how this goes down. We have our lucky listener on the line, and that's Maggie Chetty. 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
5: Hi, Keshav.
4: How are you doing tonight?
5: Well, thanks.
4: Okay, awesome stuff. Always a pleasure to have you on the show. And you are here to be our chef with this musical kitchen that we have at Beat Buffet. And it's not just a playlist, it's a whole gourmet vibe that we're going to cook up. You are in control of the dish tonight, and we are letting you pick what's on the menu. So first up, I'm asking you, would you like a dash of West or a splash of East? So Wild Wild West or Spice Spice East? What is it going to be?
5: Spice Spice East.
4: Into the frying pan it goes. Awesome stuff. Up next, we're asking you, how are we going to spice this track up a bit with that final ingredient? Would you like a cup of 90s romance or a sprinkling of 2000s romance?
5: 90s.
4: 90s it is. Into the blender. Now we take those ingredients and pop it into the Beat Buffet machine.

0: I'll tell you what, that's a recipe for a banger here. This is one that is serving nostalgia, extra flavor, Maggie Chetty. You have picked for us the title track of Kuch Kuch Hota Hai. So I'm going to ask you, do you have a message for everyone tuned in right now?
1: A special message goes out to Shailen for tomorrow. Happy birthday, son. Love you lots, and I hope you have a successful year ahead. I'll send you a message later.
0: Awesome stuff. Well, thank you so much. I'm sure he's going to enjoy this. Here we go. Kuch Kuch Hota Hai.
1: Thank you.

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1: You know, at the Night Cafe, we keep things wild because we're hot and spicy. We are never mild. I'm just saying. You know what? I got tons of messages on the WhatsApp line. Maggie Chetty, it was a hit tonight. First message that says, hey, that's my mama that came through from Shaylin. Here's a Lashni that said, beautiful choice, Maggie Chetney, Chetty from Lashni Budram. Here's another one from Kanta Governor that said, lovely choice and happy birthday to Shaylin. Lalita Munyan said, fantastic choices. Simply love it tonight. Maggie Chetty popped by and she said, you know what? This was Shaylin's dad's favorite movie and bringing back memories of him. How special is that? This one that says that Beat Machine has mixed up a beautiful beat. My favorites, and that one coming through from Tilly. Clive from Port Jefferson said, classic track, just like the Titanic, it'll live on in our hearts. Absolutely, I also agree with that statement. Annette Premlal says, shout out to Maggie Chetty, glad you are well. And live on Lotus FM a couple of moments ago, top choice, loving the jam. And time for some Kuch Kuch on the Night Cafe, is what she says. Tina Nika says, awesome selection tonight. And Rennie Doman said, thank you very much for selecting such a beautiful classic. Kuch Kuch Hota Hai. That's the Beat Buffet that happens every Tuesday here at the Night Cafe. A salute coming through from Radhika Sula for you, Maggie Chetty. Everyone loving that choice tonight. And we are jumping onto a vibe. And of course, because you mentioned it's Shaylin's birthday tomorrow, just happen to have a birthday song on the playlist. We're going to bring you a triple play of local songs, taking us to drama for the evening. Stay tuned. It's a Night Cafe on Lotus FM. Better than now. Happy birthday song on the flip side of this.
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2: Hey, what's going on, South Africa? 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

0: Drive-by. A new biopic called The Road Home about legendary South African singer and activist Miriam Makeba is on the way. British actress Cynthia Erivo has been cast in the lead role. Do you think it matters who plays a cultural icon, or is great acting all that counts?
1: It is the great acting that counts.
2: I wonder how she's going to mix a Xhosa dialect. I don't think it's a great idea.
0: But Sandhya has a suggestion. We're doing a Bollywood movie. You can do the singing.
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Ending off that triple play there with the Padigire, the reimagined version by DJ Avish, that remix. It's time now to bring in the drama, because the drama is coming in hot, episode 12 of The Punter. But we're going to squeeze in a double play of local songs, Hussein Vali and Audrina and Tiras, to bring you Jaan Se Pyari and Mere Jaan. Stay tuned, it's a Night Cafe on Lotus FM. Here we go.

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0: The horse racing business is one of thrills and spills, wins and losses, and some bloodthirsty players. Often, the price is too high. 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
1: Happy Thirsty, Trusted and Tranquil Tuesday, everyone. We left you with a cliffhanger, which was just before the start of the 2016 July Handicap. Besides Uncle Rip Sutton being worried about Hendrick's timing when he comes off the false rail, he let me into a secret that was also worrying him.
2: Come on!
1: All the horses should be in their stalls now. Ruby is taking long in the bathroom.
3: There are new owners taking over our stables from Monday. The Holland Corporation. Well, that's Mr. Holland there, the tall guy in the white suit. I'm telling you this because I need you to help Hendrick with his decisions when he deals with Holland, right? I don't trust the guy, and I'll be too busy to watch Hendrick's back. You promise me?
1: I promise, Uncle Rip.
3: Thank you.
2: I'm lucky I made it for the race. Everywhere is packed.
1: It's July Day. What did you expect?
2: It started.
4: There's burning beneath them from the 2,200-meter marker. The grey is Bella Bella about 3.5 lengths the off the first call. 10-gun salute, Dynamics right there. Red sleeves and cap, it's my turn. Abashiri's perfectly
2: Uncle
4: poised out the rail.
2: Going forward too
4: early?
2: Yellow
4: socks of Samurai Blades, only 3 lengths off them. Saint Tropez around runners, Mac DeLogo.
3: Hazard's too far back.
4: Abashiri, they race 5 lengths off. Towards the outside, solid speed. Black Arthur and Dougie White are 3 around at the 1600 Rocket Ball. French Navy, second half. Then comes Mumbo Mime, Trophy White, between runners Master Sabina. They're 9-10 lengths off the tempo. Towards the back end of the field, Marinaresco and Saratoga Dancer, the trailer.
2: Come on.
4: Red Cap of Dynamic stretching away.
3: Hazard's too far back.
4: 10-gun salute, and it's my turn, second and third. The conglomerate moves around runners, black sleeves and cap gets a perfect
1: Uncle
4: position.
1: Uncle Rip says that the sprinting depends on heavy timing.
4: Abashiri's only 5 lengths off, solid speed. The striking grey, Bella Bella at the 1,000. She's about to show her true colour. She's got 7 lengths to make up.
1: Mac DeLogo's Bella Bella can win.
4: Solid speed.
1: I wanted to tip her.
4: As for Black Arthur,
1: come on, Hendrick.
4: Lengths to track down. Rocket Ball's a length away as they move to the 750-meter marker. Master Sabina, Mumbo Mine, Marinaresco and Saratoga Dancer. They stretched out 15 lengths. R4.25 million, Vodacom, Durban July, Dynamic by 2, 10-gun salute, it's my turn. The conglomerate, Saint-Tropez, Samurai Blade, Bella Bella comes bounding towards the inside for to make up.
2: You're right
4: on
2: about
4: the outside,
2: Bella Bella.
4: Black Arthur.
3: Come get
4: the track
3: forward, Hendrick. Move.
4: Mac DeLogo. Bella Bella's looking to run on. Towards the outside, Black Arthur, Abashiri. The conglomerate sweeps into the lead. The conglomerate, Bella Bella. Marinaresco's flying from nowhere. The conglomerate in front and will win from
1: too late, Hendrick.
4: It's my turn. Mac DeLogo photos.
1: At least he came second. That's good for a first timer.
3: He should have won. I hope Holland didn't give him any last minute instructions. He seems like the type. Look, I'm going down to the winner's circle.
2: Sorry, friend. Your clients must be upset.
1: I've learnt a good lesson today. When you're a tipster, never, ever tip with your heart. If Hendrick wasn't riding Marinaresco, I wouldn't have tipped him.
2: At least your clients won place bets. I think you're being too hard on yourself. From your comments during the commentary, you would have tipped Bella Bella. Am I right?
1: Yes.
2: So she didn't win. It's the same thing because you would have been in the same position.
1: I suppose you're right.
2: Of course I am. You're more upset because your sweetheart didn't win. At least I got him for a place. Come, let's go drown your sorrows.
1: I wish I did drink.
2: You should. After all, it's the July.
1: Morning. Come on, sleepyhead. Get into the shower. Mustn't you go into the stables today?
5: Yeah, but not to train. It's Sunday. I'm meeting Mr. Holland for lunch.
1: Well, since I'm alone, I'm not going to cook. I'll grab a takeaway.
5: No such thing. You're coming with me.
1: Really?
5: Of course, baby. You're my girlfriend.
1: Oh, yes. I forgot.
5: You think you're funny, eh?
1: You are not going to hit me with that pillow.
5: Come here.
1: Did Mr. Holland give you any instructions before the race?
5: No. What makes you think that he did?
1: Uncle Rip felt that you went to the front too late after the false trail and hoped that Holland didn't give you any last-minute instructions.
5: No, it was me. I was just too stressed for this race. It was, after all, my first July.
1: Okay. Please don't tell Uncle Rip that I told you about his concern. He spoke to me in confidence.
5: Don't worry. Sutton is like all the other trainers. All sorts of concerns bother them all the time. Oh, I like the way you call him Uncle Rip.
1: Well, that's what Ruby calls him. She met him when she was 14 years old. Why did the previous owner sell Sea Cottage Stables?
5: I don't know. But Jacob said that he heard the previous owners were going back to England. Apparently, they're not happy with the corruption that's going on here in South Africa. Well, the story must be true, because I heard it from two other guys, a trainer and a jockey.
6: That was a good race you ran yesterday, Hendrik. If the July was just 20 meters longer, you'd have won.
5: Thank you, sir. I hope to win it next year.
3: Aye, maybe you will. But you should have gone to the front earlier. And you could have won this one.
6: Okay, come on, Sutton. Give the lad a break. Second place isn't bad for a first-timer.
3: I believe that in the horse racing game, when a wave comes your way, you must take it. Or that wave may never come again.
6: That's a good point, but I believe that in the horse racing game, you have to investigate all options and plot thoroughly so that you're able to create your own luck. What does our esteemed and rather pretty little tipster think about the horse racing game?
1: I am more in the game because I love horses. Thoroughbreds are beautiful, and their ability for creating all the excitement and drama made me become a tipster.
6: I see.
1: Studying their breeding and monitoring their careers enthralls me and has me hooked for life.
6: Sure. Spoken like a true addict. But Hendrik tells me you don't bet.
1: Betting on horses destroyed my father and led to his death. I'm just trying to make a living from what I know.
6: Indeed, yeah. Well, so am I. And I'm definitely in it for the money. After all, Mr. Wall, eat, right?
1: I didn't like him from the first time Uncle Rip pointed him out to me. Meeting him personally merely announced my dislike for him. On our way home, Hendrik asked me what I thought of Holland. I was honest and told him that I didn't care for the man and the open flaunting of his love for money. Money was important, but you didn't have to make it your god. Hendrik said that as an ambitious jockey, he was forced to deal with people like Holland. In his opinion, Holland was the classic example of the new and modern player that now control the horse racing industry. He said that if he notices anything funny, he will just stop working with him. That made me happy. On the Monday, Ruby did not go to varsity, but came to visit me instead. She was the bearer of sad tidings and needed my help. Is that you, Ruby?
7: Yeah, Boo.
1: Hi. It's open. Come in.
7: I also should be training. Hi, friend.
1: Sit. So what's so important that you have to even go late to varsity?
7: New couches. It's not so far out of the way. You're right behind the varsity. I'll make it for my first lecture.
1: What's up?
7: My father wants to leave Sea Cottage Stables.
1: Why? Hold it, don't answer. It's because of that Holland guy.
7: Yes, how did you know?
1: Hendrik and I had lunch with him yesterday, and I don't like him. In fact, when Uncle Rip pointed him out to me at the July, I was already off him.
7: Where was I?
1: That was when you went to the bathroom.
7: Oh, anyway, my father can't leave Sea Cottage Stables now. I don't have a bursary and there's still stuff that needs to be bought.
1: But isn't he aware of this?
7: Yes, but he feels that he can just walk into another job. He's 64 and is not taking his age into consideration. Basically, he's stubborn.
1: Have you tried speaking to him?
7: No. You know as well as I do that he won't listen to me. I need you to speak to him.
1: I'll try, but if there's one thing I know about your father, it's the fact that once he's off someone, he stays that way for life. What does Jacob think about Holland?
7: He's meeting him for the first time today. I'll know tonight. You and Hendrik must come join us for supper.
1: Okay, thanks. I'll speak to your father sometime this evening.
7: Thanks.
1: So does your father approve of Jacob?
7: More or less. Jacob is not sure what my father thinks, and neither am I.
1: That's how Uncle Pilani is. He would have been a fantastic poker player. I told Hendrik about the supper, and he said he'll go, but he was certainly not taking part in any conversation concerning Holland. He felt that since he has no problem with Holland, it would be unethical. I respected his decision.
8: This oxtail is lovely, Rupi. I've never had an oxtail in a curry, only in a poiki and in a stew. Well done.
7: Thanks, guys.
8: So, Jacob, what do you think of Holland?
9: Can we talk about it after supper, Mr. Ngobo? I also need your advice on the matter.
8: Oh, no problem. Which month do you have the upcoming Gold Cup, Hendrik?
5: I'll be riding in Ard. I'm surprised I haven't told you this.
8: They'll most probably tell me in the morning.
9: I can't wait until after supper.
7: Oh, Jacob, what's wrong?
9: Mr. Ngobo, after you left for home, Mr. Holland called me into his office. He offered me a promotion. And I said I'll think about it and give him my answer tomorrow.
8: Promotion? To what post? The next step for you is head groom, and that is... your face tells me that... He offered you my post.
9: Yes, but I'm going to turn it down.
8: No. You must take it. I was planning to leave there anyway.
9: But Mr. Ngobo...
8: There is no buts, because if you turn down the promotion, he'll label you as a groom that has no confidence in an owner's decision. That section of horse racing industry is a very small world. Word of your decision will spread like wildfire. Holland will eventually get rid of you, and you won't get a job anywhere else. Thanks for considering me. But take that promotion tomorrow morning.
9: Okay. I'll take your advice, Mr. Ngobo. Thank you.
5: I'm sorry, Mr. Ngobo. Mr. Holland must have bigger plans for you.
8: I don't think so, Hendrik. What else would he need me for?
5: Maybe he'll use you in an advisory role.
8: I think he realized that I don't care much for his plans and has decided to get rid of me.
1: Aren't there some kind of labor laws that will protect you, Uncle Pilani?
8: Yes, but I don't want to work with Holland.
7: Can we afford for you to leave work?
8: Ruby, that's our private business. We'll discuss it privately.
7: Sorry, Baba.
0: Thank you for joining us for The Punter, written by Hamish Kidd and directed by Raisa Mohammed. Join us again tomorrow for another episode. Aaj apne dil pe haath rakh ke kuch bhi mang lijiye.

Well, hey, bestie. And just like that, another spicy Did They Really Just Do That kind of episode on The Punter is in the books. And remember, drama goes down every evening at 9:45 on The Night Cafe. So don't be the one that's catching spoilers on your timeline tomorrow, okay? You got to be locked in. 11:45 style in the city of Krishna Priyadasa for the fresh episode. Or catch the repeat here tomorrow evening on The Night Cafe. Now, up next, we're opening up the Night Whispers message menu. And honestly, thoughts at night always hit a little different. Maybe you've got something deep on your mind. Maybe you want to vent or confess or overshare a little. Maybe you are new here and you want to say, hey, we love that for us. Hit us up on the WhatsApp line 071-613-7803. And this is your official warning. I want to tell you, if I ever bump into you on the streets and that number is not saved on your phone, we're going to have some problems. So you better save that number. Once again, 071-613-7803. Still to come tonight, we are feeding your playlist properly and more ridiculously good tracks loading for you right now. Of course, coming up, Tu Mere Pyar by Kinks, and starting us off, it's this classic that's called You're Still the One with Shania Twain. Here we go.

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1: Athu Mere Pyar with Kings is what you just heard, and that brings us to your time to shine here on the show. 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
1: So many messages, let's try and get through as many as we can. We want to say hellos to Gunam Vadivelu that says Happy Tuesday to everybody. And here's Kanta Governor that says lovely show and wishing all the Lotus FM listeners a happy evening and love you all, and you too, Keshav. Oh, that's sweet. Love right back at you, Kanta Governor. Here's the next one that says, hello KD, it's Tilly. Happy Nurses Day to my favorite healer, Mercy. You never cease to amaze me, my sis. You save lives, you wipe tears, and you still make time to call or answer my sometime late night calls. And that's called superpower, my girl. Thanks for always being you, caring for strangers like their family. Oh, that is amazing. Summing it up today. Here's Tina Nike that says, hi, my dear bestie. Hope you're well. Fantastic music as always. Going to be listening right till the end. And lots of love. Thank you. Thank you. Right back at you. Next one says, hi, Kesh. I trust you well. But happy birthday goes out to my nephew, Sudarshan Govender of Richards Bay, and my neighbor, Auntie Maliga of Belvedere, and Shailen Chetty of Durban. Hope you all enjoy your special day with their loved ones. And that one coming through from Vimla Perumal, Belvedere Tongat. Thank you. Thank you. Here is Rani Pele from Johannesburg.
2: A very good evening to you, my Jesse boy. It's Rani Pele from Johannesburg, wishing Shailen Chetty a very happy and blessed birthday for tomorrow. May Namashivaya shower his richest blessings upon you, my gorgeous child. Lots and lots of love and blessings from me to you. Always in the art and my blessings forever. Thank you, my Jesse boy, for such an amazing show. Always keep rocking, my boy.
1: I'm going to do just that. Thank you so much. Here's a Roshila that says, when spiritual understanding becomes part of daily life, the soul feels empowered and truly peaceful. Really a beautiful message there. Jenny popped by to say, what's up, bestie? You are cool. Well, thank you so much. I think you're cool as well. Here's the next one that says, Vanakkam Namaste, Mr. Night Manager. Thanks for allowing me to be on Beat Buffet. Happy Nurses Week to all the incredible nurses out there. Your compassion and strength and dedication make a difference to every single, make a difference every single day. And thank you for the care you give, the comfort you provide, and the lives you touch. You're truly appreciated. And speedy recovery to all that are not well. And sending love to Rani Pillay, Lalita Munyan, Radhika Siula, Padma Chetty, Vino Jageser, Ned Premlal, Timbika, Patsy, Tina Naika, Molly Govender, Fatima Yunus, and my aunt Lynn Naika. Lots of love from Maggie and Shailen Chetty out in Savannah. Wishing you an amazing day and a fabulous year ahead. Tons of love and blessings. Hellos to Patsy Govender in loving the music tonight. She says, DJ's on fire. Thank you, thank you. And here's another one that says, welcome, Bessie, to tonight. My two T's, my listening to the vibes, and I just want to wish my bold and beautiful friend Lucky of Johannesburg happy Bond Day. May God give you all that you may God bless you rather and give you the best of health each day. I know you were spoilt and enjoyed your day. Take care and see you soon. That one from Shamla. And oh no, would you look at the clock?
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1: 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My name is Keshav Das. 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
1: Mera Dil Meri Jaan is what you heard. 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It is now time for us to officially jump into What the Fact, the part of the show where we leave logic at the door. We take a trip through what's trending on the internet and all these real stories. We're talking weird, wacky, wonderful, sometimes straight up, who approved this kind of energy from around the world. And tonight's story, yeah, I'm going to need you to decide which category this falls under, because I still don't know if I should be impressed or concerned or laughing. So yeah, you better buckle up, because you're going to keep the judgment low and the curiosity high for this one. Here's tonight's edition of
0: What the Facts.
1: And I just want to, I want you to imagine, right? You are chilling outside. It's Canada that you're in. You're minding your business, maybe eating your sandwich or your bhajia, whatever it is. And suddenly, there is a giant cone thing that appears in the sky. And it's not small. It's like massive, floating around like, you know, like how you get the auntie that's floating around at that function, going from table to table to see how you're doing, like that. And people in the British Columbia, they immediately lost the plot. And one guy was like, okay, UFO. Another one said, maybe it's a balloon, a weather balloon. And there's one uncle that was probably already texting the WhatsApp groups and saying, you know what, end times, yeah, end times. Panic. Panic, of course. So video started flooding on social media, and the thing looked like a giant ghostly jellyfish just vibing through the sky. Now imagine the panic at this. Canadians outside, they were looking stressed. Meanwhile, South Africans would have been like, I don't know, kind of looks like maybe our load shedding problems would have ended. But of course they have. Now listen, relax. It turns out it was not aliens. No little green men, no Avengers situation here. It was actually SpaceX. Yeah, Elon Musk basically scared the entire country in Canada once again with SpaceX.
2: 3, 2, 1.
1: So there were astronomers that explained that after a Falcon 9 rocket launched from California, the exhaust plume reflected sunlight high up in the atmosphere, and it created this weird glowing jellyfish effect. And experts say that these sightings are becoming more common now because there's so much stuff happening in space these days. And honestly, it's kind of wild. One minute you're scrolling TikTok, next minute the sky looks like a Marvel movie trailer. So I don't know. Moral of the story, if you see something strange in the sky tonight, first check that it's SpaceX. Before you start calling your whole family WhatsApp group and start saying a prayer, it could be just Elon Musk with this one. And that's where we leave tonight's story on What the Facts. Time now to jump onto our vibe for Tuesday nights. And you know that when we bring you 30 minutes of nonstop music on a tasty Tuesday, we take you back to the 90s every week. So cool jams on the way to take you up to the hour. And of course, you got to put your feet up or get them tapping on the beat, because this one's going to really do the things. Oh, Jana is where we're starting tonight. Here we go.
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1: Hello, Keisha. How are you? Trust you well. And happy Tuesday. Loving the Night Cafe, your segments, and loving the tunes you're playing. And happy birthday to Kaylin. For tomorrow, God's blessings upon him. Many happy returns. Do enjoy your day, dear one, and have a blessed birthday. And also, God's blessings and desires upon you in your future adventure. God's bless Ranjini Reddy, Kula and Dalton.
2: 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Thank you all for all the loves. 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
3: 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To you, Keisha Das, and all the listeners, have a lovely evening. 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
1: That's right, bestie. Every single night at 10:30 on the Night Cafe, we hit pause on everything and we give you 30 minutes of a non-stop vibes and no stressing, no overthinking there. Just banger after banger after banger. And tonight's musical buffet, okay, we understood the assignment, I think. We kick things off with O Jana from Jab Pyaar Kisi Se Hota Hai. We floated into Mastana from Raseya. Suddenly, Ricky Martin showed up like it was a 2000s house party with Living La Vida Loca. Sonu Nigam reminded us of what romance sounds like, Deewana Tera, and Samba Samba brought the energy, and we wrapped it all up with the iconic remake there, Neele Neele Ambar with Nitin Bali from the album called Bollywood. And honestly, 90s and of course tonight and early 2000s music had us in a chokehold. And let's see what you had to say here on the WhatsApp line. I had this one that says, really enjoyed the lovely music tonight from Kanta Governor. This one from Patsy Governor that said, what a vibe. I had that message that came through from Tilly that says, nostalgia has crept in listening to tonight's songs. Love them. And here's Molly that says, really enjoyed 30 minutes of non-stop music. Love the playlist tonight. Along with Lalita Munyan that said, it was mind-blowing, rocking the airwaves. Tina Naika also loved the music that we played tonight as well. And here's Maggie Chetty that said she totally enjoyed it. Along with the rest. Now, don't go anywhere because we're about to level up your night even more. Coming up is a minute motivation because we're all about taking you inward and upward. And that happens at 11:11. And in the next half hour, of course, Nightcap and Cocktail, we've got some cool English tracks lined up. And including the incredible, incredible Olivia Dean. And she has one huge track that basically lives rent-free in our playlist. Any guesses what's coming up tonight? Well, you got to stay locked in on to the Night Cafe to find out. Double play here with Godari Gattu starting us off with Sankrantani Vasantunam.

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1: Hey, you. Yeah, you. I'm talking to you. Whether you are cruising the roads right now, you are surviving the night shift with some snacks and caffeine, or whether you're wrapped up in a blanket pretending that you're falling asleep, but you're not really because you're tuned to The Night Cafe on Lotus FM. Seriously, it means the world that you're letting Lotus FM and me hang out with you tonight. And it's time now to reset the vibes a little. It's time to take a deep breath and unclench your jaw, bestie. Unclench your jaw. And let's bring in some motivation on the station. It's time for Minute Motivation. And tonight's words of wisdom are coming from Tales by Monisha. And this one might be exactly what you needed to hear tonight. It is a Minute Motivation at 11:11. And it's titled, Never Live to Please Other People. Here we go.
2: There was once a tiger that started visiting the edge of a village, not to hunt, not to attack, but to quietly watch a girl he had grown attached to. He came every day, not as a predator, but as someone who had quietly fallen for her, finding peace in her presence he had never known before. The villagers noticed. Fear spread instantly. To them, a tiger could never be in love. A tiger was a threat, always. So they gave him a condition. If you are not dangerous, they said, prove it. Break your teeth. Remove your claws. Now think logically. Why would they say that? Because they didn't want to understand him. They wanted to make him harmless. And the tiger didn't question it. Driven by emotion, not awareness, he chose pain over doubt. He walked to a rocky ground, and one by one, he slammed his claws against the stone, each strike tearing through flesh, each impact sending pain through his entire body. Then came the hardest part. He picked up a hard stone and forced his jaws onto it. He erased everything that made him powerful. In his mind, this was love. In reality, this was a surrender. Days later, he returned to the village, but this time, everything was different. The doors closed, and then the dogs were released, and they attacked the tiger. Even in that final moment, surrounded and overpowered, he still tried to survive. Within moments, the tiger died. People said, the villagers killed him. But think deeper. The villagers didn't change. Their nature stayed the same, driven by fear and survival. The tiger changed. He removed the only thing that protected him. So who really caused his end? This story is not about a tiger. It's about what happens when a person confuses love with self-destruction. It is logically clear. People don't feel safe around weakness. They take advantage of it. Respect is not built by your self-respect. You don't become more acceptable. You become easier to ignore, reject, or even harm. Real connections never require you to prove yourself by becoming less. So never trade your strength for approval. The moment you do, you don't lose others, you lose yourself.
1: Well, that was Minute Motivation tonight, and I think it's a message that sometimes we need to hear. 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No matter how much you do, no matter how kind you are, or how hard you try, there will always be somebody with an opinion and somebody who thinks that you should be more this, less that, quieter, louder, softer, tougher. And if you spend your whole life chasing approval, you'll wake up one day realizing that you built a life that looks good to everyone else, but it doesn't feel good to you. So I say choose peace over performance and choose authenticity over validation. Choose yourself again and again. Because the moment you stop living for everybody else's applause, that's the moment that you finally hear your own voice very, very clearly. And of course, we are going to be jumping onto a double play of music. On the flip side of this, well, it'll be time for your messages here. So get them in on the WhatsApp line. 071-613-7803 is the number. And of course, if you're sending us a voice note, keep it cutesy. Under 30 seconds, you just had Minute Motivation. 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
1: Raja Samaname and Mamane Radha with AR Shreya Ghoshal, Palakadan Mahesh. And of course, before that, Avara with Salman. And I just got to say, I'm such a big Shreya Ghoshal fan. When I meet her, not if, when I meet her, I'm going to ask her to record a ringtone for me. That's what I'm going to do. I'm just saying, my plans right here on air. Anyway, it is time for you and what your plans are and what you're thinking about. Here we go, part two.
0: Night Whispers.
1: Let's start off with this one that says, hi Keshav, wishing Vashin a very happy birthday for tomorrow. That one coming through from Pumani, of course. Sharing a birthday there with Shailen is Vashin Sukan, our very own lunch master, chart master, the master, of course. Radhi Ganesh says, namaste, my charming night manager. Loving the second half of the beautiful music choice tonight and keeping the vibe going. And wishing you and the regulars all the best for the week. Thank you, Radhi Ganesh. She also goes on to say, happy Nurses Day to all the dedicated nurses who are ever willing to go that extra mile. Absolutely. Here's a big hello from Nirvana. Hellos to you. Lalita Munyan says, a birthday wishes goes out to the smart, remarkable, loving chart master, Vashin Sukan. Best wishes for a wonderful year ahead. Tons of love and blessings there from Lalita Munyan. Another one that came through says, sweet words of motivation. Sometimes in life we are meant to experience challenges that's extreme or hard to overcome. From Maggie Chetty, and she goes on to say, they say sons grow up and grow away, but with every season our bond has grown steadier. No matter how tall you stand or how far you walk, you should know that you will always be my baby boy. May the new year bring you peace in your heart, clarity in your mind, and quiet confidence in your journey. Today we celebrate you. You are truly a ray of sunshine to everyone around you. You make the world a better and brighter place, and you are an absolute blessing to this world. Each birthday is a stepping stone to becoming a greater you, and may the Divine Mother bless you with many more blessed years to come. Perindanal Vartikal, my awesome son, Shailen. Have a super duper fantabulous day tomorrow. Love you lots from Mom Maggie Chetty, Sister Therusha, and brother-in-law Dylan. Happy, happy birthday to Shailen for tomorrow. Here is Patsy Governor, and she says, you know what? Wow, loving the motivation tonight. Respecting myself is more important than others understanding me. I agree with that. Here's this one that came through from Rennie Doman, and she says, thank you very much for the awesome show as always, and thank you very much for Minute Motivation. Always lessons to learn from. And while listening to good music, she said she's busy with Sudoku, so multitasking there. And oh no, would you look at that?
2: 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We thank you for the love, but due to the high volume, some messages may not make it on air.
1: Well, we will try again tomorrow night if you didn't get your message through tonight. It's time now for a triple play to take us to Nightcap and Cocktail. We'll throw in two new songs, Dil Wale Chor from Pati Patni Aur Vodo and Pola Da Aasagai from 29. Janu Meri Jaan to end it off with Mohammed Rafi and Kishore Kumar. It's a Night Cafe keeping you company. My name is Keshav Das. Welcome into it. Here's your triple play on the way.

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0: I survive on coffee at work and someone continues to drink it without my permission. 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What should I do?
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1: Oh, wasn't that a cool song that you heard after such a long time? Janu Meri Jaan from the movie Shaan. Parveen Bhavi, Amitabh Bachchan, Shashi Kapoor on that one. And it's time now for something hot and spicy. Just how we do things here on The Night Cafe on Lotus FM. Because it is now time for
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1: Whether you're young, you're old, you're somewhere in between, you're emotionally unavailable, you're, you know, thriving, surviving. Listen, everyone is welcome here. We've got a little something for everyone. And on the Nightcap and Cocktail for the Nightcap tonight, we have, of course, something that's smooth. It's called So Easy by Olivia Dean. Setting the mood first. Soft vibes. Feelings are going to be activated there. And then we're going to switch lanes completely with a remix by DJ Dark, bringing that late night main character energy. Now, I need to know from you, which one are you hooked with tonight? Are you vibing with the Nightcap or the Cocktail? You got to pop me a message, 071-613-7803, and tell me, is it Nightcap or is it Cocktail for you tonight? And it's time to turn it up a little louder. Let's take a listen to it. Here we go.

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1: Well, how's that for a vibe for a nightcap and cocktail? I kind of loved it. Let's check out what you're saying here on the WhatsApp line. I'll start off with Pearl and says, hi, Kesha, cocktail for me tonight. Thank you, Pearl, for voting. Here is a Nirvana with a big high and cocktail. This one says, night, night, dear. I'm going to go off to bed now. And I love the cocktail. And that's Renny, the one out the ladies with lots of love, she says tonight. Big lots of love. Here's Radhi Ganesh that says, cocktail for me. Dancing emojis there. Loving it, I guess. We had Kanta Governor that says, thank you for the great show. Love you lots. Love you too, Kanta Governor. And she says she's going with both the nightcap and cocktail tonight. Lalita Munyan says, love the cocktail. It's amazing. Thank you for the top entertainment. Lots of love there as well. Right back at you. Shamla says, good night, bestie. It's not so easy for me choosing the nightcap. Is what she says tonight. Here's Tilly that says, nightcap for me, please. And Maggie Chetty that says, thank you. And a cocktail, please, to celebrate Varshan and Shaylin's birthday. Two amazing individuals. And that one from Maggie Chetty. Here's Molly that says, love the cocktail tonight. Patsy Governor that says, loving the vibe, cocktail and the nightcap. A terrific show always. And thank you very much. So thank you, Patsy Governor, for choosing the Night Cafe every night to keep you entertained. One last song before I say goodnight to you. How about a little bit of Sachit Tandon? And we'll bring you Maya Menu. Here we go.

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1: Maya Menu with Such a Thunder. That's what you heard. That's the song before. Now I say goodnight. Here we go. Just like that, our little late night hangout has come to an end. Honestly, it's been such a vibe keeping you company tonight, whether you were working or driving or studying or overthinking your life with it almost being midnight, 7 minutes there, or just chilling with us in the background. Thank you for spending your night with me right here on Lotus FM. And don't worry though, because I'll be back tomorrow night with more music, more madness, more motivation, and all the good stuff. Yeah, more amazing music, of course. Now, before I go, remember this very important life advice. I hope you're listening carefully. Don't ever be sad, because sad backwards is Das and Das Ave Mahive. My name is Kesha Das, and I say to you, stay soft, stay safe, and stay hydrated, and I'll catch you on the flip side. Playing out with Kuti Story.
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